might have actually been kind of annoyed by the girls in like elementary and middle school who were totally in love with him, except they were duly annoyed with me because I was the same way about One Direction. I don't know. It's a spectrum, but I thought it was really cool that he's singing all of his old stuff. And also, I think Harry Daniels has the funniest TikTok page in the entire world, and you just have to scroll. I think he's on Instagram Reels, too. Let me find his username. But he's so funny, and I don't know how he finds these people. He found Obama and Biden. In addition to that, like Lana Del Rey, I think he's saying, too. Finn Wolfhard a handful of times. I'm pretty sure his username might just be Harry Daniels, but I'm actually going to verify this. Okay, there are a lot of people named Harry Daniels in the world. I'm going to keep looking. But his TikTok page, and he does the same thing on Instagram Reels. It's the funniest thing I've ever seen. Okay, his TikTok username is Harry.Daniels. So I would imagine it's the same. Is it? Oh, he just came up. I'm going to find him, and then I'm going to play my first song, which is I Wish You Would by Taylor Swift. So I'm going to find him, and then that song's going to be on. It's coming, I promise. Okay, you know what? I'm going to look while the song plays, and then we can debrief after. But this is I Wish You Would by Taylor Swift. Thanks for tuning in to Simmons Radio The Shark.

That was Somebody to Love by Justin Bieber, and I cannot tell you the last time I listened to that song, except it came up on my like little recommended music thing yesterday, and it kind of unlocked something in me. So the set list was entirely different up until yesterday, and then I had to change it all literally around this song. So if you're wondering what I've been up to, that's been mainly it. But back to what I was talking about before I was playing a bunch of songs, Harry Daniels' Instagram, where you can go watch him sing to random people. It's, I don't even know, is it inherently that funny? I think it's funny. And I was reading, it got parodied on SNL, which means it has to be, like, it has to be humorous. But his Instagram handle is his name, but take out the A in the word Harry. So it's HRRY Daniels. Easy stuff. But he's saying to both Obama and Biden, in addition to Kamala Harris, who else? I just have the list pulled up. There's a whole list on his Wikipedia page. Margot Robbie, Timothy Chalamet. I'm not going to list everyone. I'll just list a handful of people. Charlie XCX, Kendall Jenner, Gypsy Rose Blanchard, Gwen Stefani, Katy Perry. Billie Eilish. So if you're wondering his influence, that's it. But yeah, more music is incoming. Thanks for tuning in to Simmons Radio the Shark.

That was Such a Funny Way by Sabrina Carpenter. Before that, you also heard Taste by her from her album before that. And then National Anthem by Lana Del Rey, which is the song that Harry Daniels sang to not Barack Obama. He sang it to President Biden. And the video of him singing it to President Biden is really funny because Biden is just staring at him with this complete look of awe on his face. And it's honestly kind of funny. I really love it. Anyways, before we go on, let's talk about my outs. And I think it's really unfortunate that a lot of people pass out and get dehydrated at concerts, so I think that needs to stop. Also, my girlfriend got her appendix out in January, and I told her I was going to do this, and she thought it was funny. And then she acted surprised when she saw it the other day. And then also, they will never make me like the Vegas Golden Knights in the NHL. I don't like Carter Hart. I don't. I'm sorry. And they stole Nick Dowd from me. I'm so crushed, to say the least. But anyways, we'll continue on. Next up, we have Olivia Rodrigo, Chapel Roan, and Zara Larsson. Thanks for tuning in.

That was Risk by Gracie Abrams. This entire weekend, in the middle of the night, I just listened to every song she's ever released on a loop. And I almost based this week's entire set list around that, but I think I might wait until next week. But next up, we have Charlie XCX and Renee Rapp. Thanks for tuning in to Simmons Radio The Shark.

Guys, it's been confirmed that that song is not about the city of Boston. I would never play that on the radio here. It was about a person. Let me actually verify that claim, but I can confirm it is not about the city. Okay. The little Google thing told me that it is about a person who broke her heart there, not about the city itself. And so now she associates the city with that heartbreak, which is a totally valid reason. But she played it when I saw her in Boston. So if that's any sort of consolation, I don't know. But thank you for tuning in to Simmons Radio The Shark. Next up, I'm going to play some Noah Kahan. And I wanted to play his new song, but I can't find the clean version for it. So I'm going to play the song Forever, which is one of my favorite songs by him. It might actually be my favorite. But this is Noah Kahan. Thanks for tuning in to Simmons Radio The Shark. And don't talk to me about Noah Kahan's Ticketmaster, because I lost really bad.

That was Bittersweet by Billie Eilish, and I have not given that album, Hit Me Hard and Soft, enough love recently, so I was thinking of songs, and then that one popped up as a recommended one, and then it kind of unlocked that beast in me again, and I will be listening to it again. Thanks for tuning in to The Loop this week. Let me know on Instagram, at The Loop on the Radio, or if you have my number or some other way to reach me. Let me know what you want on your ins and outs list, if you have any ideas or if you have any songs you want me to play or anything like that. I'm realizing that I'm in my last few weeks of this, which is insanity, and I don't want to talk about it. So I'm going to sign off before I get too nostalgic. But I'll see you all next week, and thanks for tuning in.

0: 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Hello. It is Tuesday, March 31st. It is 8:04 p.m. This is Ready Ready Radio on Simmons Radio The Shark. Hello. Hi, it's me. It's me. Oh, man. I don't know if that was kind of... I don't know if it was just on my end. I think it is my... I torture my laptop, actually not my poor laptop. This thing should not be acting so poorly with the age it is. It's not that old, whatever. Planned obsolescence or whatever. But I do torture it with keeping a lot of tabs open. And I think that was maybe making the music skip. And it's not letting me close my multiple Firefox windows right now, which is really quite annoying. So if that song was skipping, If you heard a couple little hitches there, that was not purposeful. But if you didn't even notice that, or if that didn't happen, then it's okay. And I shouldn't have told you anything. I should have come on here and been like, fun fact, that's a feature of the song. But it's not. Anyways, what was the song you heard? That was Bernadette by Frosh Children. Yeah, really awesome duo. They're siblings. Big fan of their sound. Each of their albums is like, you know, it's all similar. It's all hyper pop ish. Which I'm sorry if you're not a fan of that. It's only gonna get okay. Well, there's some variety in here, but it's gonna get more on in the later portion. We're gonna amp it up with some hyper pop, and then tone it down with some. I almost said classic rock. No, we're not. It's not classic rock. But folksy rock sounds. But we're gonna pop first. Actually, we're gonna do sad first. Okay. Yeah. Anyways. Yeah. Do I want to say anything else before we just get into it again? No, because I've arranged this playlist in an awkward manner. So I think we're going to play one song and then I'll be back with you. So it's going to be a very, very quick break. And then I'll talk some more, okay? I'll talk more about this world that we're in and this music that we're listening to. But in the meantime, we're going to listen to one song. So 2 minutes and 38 seconds of song. And then I'm back, okay? This is a little bit of an awkward arrangement, but I didn't catch this. When I was plotting out this playlist, which not to brag too much, but I think I plotted it out quite nice. We have a lot of songs tonight, but only 38 minutes of them, just like a lot of songs, 13 songs. It's quite a few for us. Anyways, we're gonna play that next song now, and then I'll be right back, and then we'll talk again. Okay, sorry, apologies. Gonna be a little odd tonight, just at the beginning. Then we'll get into the groove of things, okay? Things just have to be a little awkward first. Just a little.
1: I'm

Oh my lord, folks, my laptop is losing its mind right now. I'm so sorry. Anyways, that was our awkward intro. Hello, let's do this more properly. Why don't we? Anyways, the song you heard was Guardian Angel by Blood Girl. I was certainly not prepared for this sort of situation. Blood Girl is a Danish artist. From Denmark. Woohoo. I actually reached out to them in, oh my god. Hey, did I go to Denmark senior year or junior year? Oh man. I, for some reason, cannot remember. It was junior year. Okay, it was junior. It was junior. Junior year. Anyways, I went to Denmark junior year, and for that we had to do like a film project, a film documentary project. I can't remember quite what it was called specifically, but we had to do a film project, and my friend Theo and I paired up to do our project specifically on transgender rights in Denmark, because there's a lot of talk about these Scandinavian countries and such being incredibly progressive. You know, a lot of them are theoretically social democracies, et cetera, et cetera. And we just sort of wanted to know what the day-to-day life was like for marginalized people, especially trans people. and I was like, we had to do like planning stuff and preparing. And I was like, you know what, we should reach out to this artist I know because they're non-binary and they live in Denmark. So I reached out to Blood Girl over Instagram DMs and was like, can we arrange a interview? And they're very polite. And then nothing ever came of it. I feel very bad about that because I would have loved to talk to them. My coworker from my old job actually introduced me to their music. And they said that they have a very lovely voice, but very gruesome lyrics. And I chose one of the nicest songs I could that wasn't explicit because a lot of their music is very upsetting and also explicit, sort of go hand in hand. But they do have a very lovely voice. And I think that song, Guardian Angel, is very nice. Yeah, if you haven't caught on already, which, to be fair, I don't know exactly how you would do that, but the theme for this week's episode is, and I literally said last week to a friend who's listening now, or to two friends who are listening now, that I don't really do holiday. I've never done a single holiday episode on time. Well... This is a holiday episode on time. It's if you didn't know, Trans Day of Visibility. So all of these artists that you are hearing are transgender. Whoa, crazy. Yeah, very, very fun. This is kind of like, I went back and forth on whether or not I wanted to do this because I feel like this theme is a little boring for my taste. It's not really hard to find music by trans people, I feel like. But also, I just listen to a lot of trans artists, so yeah, whatever. I said, screw it. I'm gonna have some fun. I'm gonna do fun things, and yeah. So this one might be a little less interesting on the connection piece between all these songs. But you know, yeah, okay. Anyways. We're gonna hit our calm, or not really calm, our sad portion, our explicitly sad portion of the of this episode here. We're gonna do three songs in a row. The last one's gonna be an instrumental, which I'll explain why after. I'll explain why it's specifically an instrumental. But we're gonna start off with Janie by Ethel Kane off of her most recent album, Willoughby Tucker. I'll always love you. Sorry, I got very scared that I was misremembering it. In my mind, I always feel like I say the album name wrong. Very lovely album. Makes me very, very sad. Very sad album. Sad songs. Very good songs. I think the last three songs are my favorite on the album. But we're playing the first song from the album. We're playing Janie. And then two other mystery songs. Two other mystery songs. Everything's a mystery. And so fun. Anyways. Janie by Ethel Kane. Yep. Kane.

Hello, we're back. And I did, in fact, go to Denmark my junior year of high school. Thank you for my team of fact checkers working diligently around the clock. Right. What did we listen to here? Well, first, of course, was Janie by Ethel Kane. Then was Vulture City by Venturing, aka Jane Remover side project to anybody who cares. And then last, you heard Ninth Gate by, don't totally know how you would say, I'm gonna read it as if it is 2/3 words, back X wash. And the thing is with her, with back X wash, which I'm, that's how it's written. I really hope that's how it's supposed to be said. But the thing with her is that literally every single song she has released on Spotify is explicit, and I cannot play except for this one where she does not talk. But she's really great. She's Zambian Canadian rapper. Awesome. Love her stuff. She also does, like, oh God, I can't remember what it's called. Subgenre of metal. Yeah. That tells you a lot. Love her stuff. Has really, really just great, wonderful, wonderful albums. And I really wanted to include her on this playlist just to. Sorry, I'm getting like hiccups or something. I don't know. I don't know what that is. Something's happening to me. God, my sentence. Right. I really wanted to include her any way I could, and this was really the only way I could legally. This was the only way I could include her while sticking to the guidelines of the station. So yeah, this is me encouraging you to listen to her on your own time, listen to her full albums on your own time. Ninth Gate is from Only Dust Remains, which is a great, great album. She also has another one that's not on Spotify. I think it was removed because of the samples, copyright stuff. That's so lame. Can I just say that's so lame? That's so lame. Spotify is a huge, massive jerk when it comes to. Spotify is a huge, massive jerk. And I wouldn't use it if I wasn't on a family plan and therefore got a bunch of perks. But it is, not a good not a good company. And also they don't pay their artists, et cetera, whatever. You can hear this from a better source than me. There are better ways to listen to music, but I'm currently coasting on the free. Oh man, I forget the word every time I want to say it. Yeah, I'm basically just I'm a parasite is what I'm trying to say. I'm a parasite. So I'm sticking with Spotify. I'm sorry. Unfortunate. Unfortunate, unfortunate, unfortunate. Right. I had other things I wanted to say here. Venturing, also very, very, very good. I am addicted to their album Ghost Holding. I listen to it probably like at the very least once a week, usually more. Very, very, very sad. Makes me sad. And I considered doing a song from it, but I couldn't pick. So I just did one. I did one from the Arizona EP, which is what, yeah. So I did that instead, because I couldn't pick from the album. So I decided I won't do something from the album. I'll do something completely different. They'll never expect. Yeah. I think Vulture City is a very good song. Also makes me sad. Sad, sad, sad. Janie also makes me sad. Everything is so sad, guys. I want to listen to happy music. Do you want to listen to happy music? I hope you do. I'm getting like tremors, like I've drank a lot of caffeine. And I did have caffeine this morning. But it's been a while since then, and I've eaten quite a lot, so you'd think it'd cancel out. Whatever. Let's listen to happy music. Let's listen to a song that I basically did this episode only so I could play
it. I made this entire episode themed around trans artists just so I could play this one song for you, which really could have been any song from this album. I've been addicted to this album, released last week, I believe. You by Underscores, just the letter U. I'm going to talk before I play the song. That's how we do it here on Ready Ready Radio at Simmons Radio the Shark. Do you guys like it when I do the do you guys like it when I do the plug all fun and integrated into my normal speaking? Sounds so natural, doesn't it? Anyways, I've been addicted to this album. I've listened to it literally every single day since it came out, usually multiple times a day. I think I've listened to it 3 times today, which, yeah, I think I'm allowed to do that. It's a really good album. But yeah, like I was saying, I've been a fan of Underscores for a couple years now, maybe only one or two. I was introduced to it by a friend, and yeah, I think through their concept album Wall Socket, which is very good. I love myself a concept album. I love myself a concept album with a through line and story and characters, and there are music videos that go along with it that like act out the plot, and it's great. It's got like a great thesis and the themes, and it's awesome. It's really, really good. I recommend you check it out. And then I just sort of got into more and more of her work from there. But this new album has really got me in a death grip, which I don't know if I was totally expecting that. I loved the first 3 singles that she released, but I still wasn't expecting it to get me so bad. But it did. It got me so bad. And now I have the bug. I have the U bug. Uppercase U. The letter U. Ah! Okay. We're gonna listen to the piece by Underscores from U. New album U. Out last week. And then we're going to listen to, I think, 2 more songs. And yeah, and then we'll be back again. We'll just keep doing this forever. Back and forth, back and forth. It'll never end. Forever.

Hi, we're back. Hello. All right, let's do a quick rundown. Right, like I told you, the first song was The Peace by Underscores. Then we listened to Immaterial by Sophie. And then you just heard Tie Me to the Train Tracks by both Ezra Furman and Alex Walton, or Lex Walton. This was the only way that I could play any of Lex Walton's music because she removed all of it from Spotify for some of the previously stated reasons. And when I want to listen to her, I listen to her on Bandcamp without paying for the music. I'm sorry. I'm sorry. I will one day. I just don't do it now. I just take advantage of the free listen feature. Anyways, I love Lex Walton and Ezra Furman, as you know. I was originally not going to put any Ezra Furman on this playlist because I feel like I've gotten kind of redundant with it. You already know. You already know that that's what I'm doing. That's what I'm listening to. And I just need to know that that opinion of me that you have, it's keeping you from putting from me putting a song from Transangelic Exodus on this playlist, and that makes me very sad. Because that is one of the best transgender albums of all time. Anyways, there's only one dead person on this playlist, and that is Sophie. And I said that in a very matter-of-fact way. It is really quite upsetting that she died so young, because she was truly one of, I think, she showed, I, it's not even she showed so much promise. She was an insanely talented musician and producer, and God, yeah, Oil of Every Pearl's On Inside is a great, great, great album. I love Immaterial. It's so fun. It's so fun. She was so wonderful. I'm not going to say sad things because I think that there's a lot of sadness in the world right now. Quite a lot of sadness in the world. The Supreme Court sided with pro-conversion therapy today, and that's just among other things. And I don't really want to talk very much about that because I've already spent time talking and thinking about it today. And though I believe that there's importance in thinking and engaging with upsetting things, I think that now is not the time I want to do that. But yes, rest in peace, Sophie, one of the best to ever do it. On a much lighter note, Tie Me to the Train Tracks is a song in a fake playlist in my head called Songs About Being Tied to Train Tracks, and it has, I think, one song on it. And I think we need to change that. I think there needs to be more songs about being tied to the train tracks now, because I think that's an important concept to explore artistically. And yeah, that's my take. Okay, I've talked a little bit. Too much, or not too much. I'm worried about time, because I really thought I could do this, but maybe I talk too much. Oh, before we get into the next songs, let me just quickly rattle off. It goes Dreams, Easter, Colors, Chicken, Boat. Thank you. Okay, we're gonna listen now to. Oh, geez, I can't see through my freaking bangs. I messed up the order, I think. I realized in the middle of Immaterial that I was going to do two talk and then two talk and then three talk and then end. So we're gonna have to mix it up a little bit. But one of these songs is incredibly short, so I think we're gonna do four songs in a row here, if that's okay with you on Ready, Ready, Radio at Simmons Radio the Shark. Is that okay with you? I don't care if it's okay. We're gonna hop right into it, and I'm not gonna tell you a single one of the songs until after they've all played. Jesus, yeah, I know, harsh, but you're gonna have to deal with it. Okay, bye. See you soon.

guys ready? You in tune? Next song is called I Want a Double Shot of My Baby's Love. All right.

Hello, folks. Oh my goodness, we are running out of time. I really want to play my last song because I feel like it really caps everything off. So let me do a quick rundown of the songs you heard with very minimal commentary. First, you heard Rare Thing by Francis Quinlan. Love, love, love, love Francis Quinlan. Love their album, likewise, solo album. Great. Also love Hop Along. Great. Then you heard Pharmacy by June Henry, which was only a minute and 22 seconds, as are most of his songs. Very, very quick. Very fun. Also love that guy. Great. Then after that, you heard Thread the Needle by Pigeon Pit off of Leash Aggression, their most recent album. Awesome album. Love that song. Love the phrase White Knuckle Angel. One of my favorites. I'm a sucker for some angels. I'm a sucker for some songs about angels. Oh my goodness. And finally, you heard the Very Much Alive, I want to say late great, the Very Much Alive Jane County performing Double Shot, not Double Shot of My Baby's Love, as she says in the song. It is just called Double Shot. Love Jane County. Hung out in the Warhol scene, which I don't like that guy very much, but you know, can't deny him. He had a way with the dolls for some reason. Esoteric, weird, bisexual men, I guess. I'm shrugging and making a face. I'm going way slower now because I really appreciate Jane County, and I think she has made some really cool music, and I think she's a really cool historical trans figure that most people don't talk about. She was at Stonewall. Awesome. You should listen to her. I know her sound is weird, but you should like also just look up information about her because she's really cool. Folks, I don't know if we're going to be able to play this last song, which makes me quite sad, but that's okay. I'm going to use this time now to just to talk this last 30 seconds. I love you very much. I know that the world is hard, and I have many friends that I deeply care about that are in kind of subpar situations, and subpar is really selling it short. I love you. I love me. Never stop being true to yourself. Never stop doing what you need to do. Only you know your body best. Hands off trans bodies. Trans healthcare is life-saving healthcare. HRT for all. I love you. Good night. The last song was going to be Dead Friend by Against Me, but instead of listening to that, just listen to all of Transgender Dysphoria Blues. Really great album. You can't deny it. Laura Jane Grace, despite maybe her interpersonal malfunctions, not the best way to say it. Despite that, wonderful artist, amazing album. Against Me is a good band. I love you. Good night. I'm sorry we couldn't play the last song. I just talked too much, and that's an issue that I'm working on. I love you. Good night. Good night. And happy Trans Day of Visibility. I love you forever.

Welcome to the 10th episode of the third season of Off the Record here on Simmons Radio The Shark. I'm your host, Maddie, as always, and you just heard Truth of Pursuit by Sarah Kinsley. I hope you enjoyed it. This week's episode is inspired by Club Cafe here in Boston, and also the new Slater album, Worst Girl in America, which we will get more into a little bit later in this episode. But for now, I'm going to play you guys three songs, so please enjoy Shake It Up by FCUKers, Drop Dead by Honeygloss, and Ponyboy by Sophie.

That was Shake It Up by FCUKers, Drop Dead by Honey Gloss, and Pony Boy by Sophie. FCUKers just dropped their debut album, a couple days ago, and it was actually really incredible in my opinion, and I urge you all to check it out and listen to it if you have not already. It's definitely the type of thing that I've never really heard before, but I've definitely been missing out on. It's, I don't know, if you listened to the song that I just played, Shake It Up, that is probably my favorite off of it currently right now. Also Feel the Real, which I played last week, are two very great songs off of their new album Oh. But yeah, I don't think that there's a single skip within that album, and it's very short. All of the songs are under 3 minutes, so it's a really quick listen. I think it's under a 30-minute album, so if you want something to listen to on your next car ride, your next train ride, I very much recommend it. I have another set of three coming your way, so here is Gas Station by Slater, Tension by Skylar, and King of Hearts by Kim Petras.

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I'm your host, Maddie, and I just played for you Gas Station by Slater, Tension by Skylar, and King of Hearts by Kim Petras. I know that was a lot of energy all at once, so I hope that you're all still with me, because it only gets better from here, let me just tell you. I don't know about any of you guys, but I have been really obsessed with the new Slater album that came out a couple weeks ago, called Worst Girl in America. Currently, my favorite tracks on the album are Yes God, which I feel like is everybody's favorite. I also really love Old Flings, but I feel like you guys need to listen to the album. If you're a fan of, like, hype music like Charlie XCX, Pink Panthers, all of those great artists, then you would really, really love the new Slater album. So please do me a favor and listen to it. Highly recommend that you do. Up next is Pink Diamond by Charlie XCX, Stars by Pink Panthers, The Remix by DJ Kyo Prince and Adame DJ, and Mr. Useless by Shy Girl and SG Lewis. Enjoy.

0: It's you and me. It's you and me.
1: Don't you wanna go with the stars in their eyes? Stars in their eyes.
0: It's you and me.
1: Don't you wanna go with the stars in their eyes? Stars in their eyes.

This is Off the Record on Simmons Radio The Shark. I am Maddie, and you just heard Pink Diamond by Charlie XCX, Stars by Pink Panthers, Remix by DJ Kaio Prince and Adame DJ, and Mysteriousless by Shy Girl and SG Lewis. Whew, that was a mouthful. Now, I've personally never heard any of those songs at the club, but if I was the DJ, it would be a very different story. I feel like I've been going to Club Cafe a lot lately, as my friends and I have recently found a lot of love for it, and we go pretty much every weekend now. We're going tomorrow on Friday. Like, we are there all the time, and I love it. I love the music they play. I love the people there. It's a great time. Coming up next are two more songs that I wish they would play at Club Cafe: Miracle by CC Natalie and Snow White by Cobra.

That was Miracle by CC Natalie and Snow White by Cobra. Cobra is an artist that I've been following for a little bit, and she recently put out an album called Torn early last month, which is a no-skip album, in my humble opinion, so you guys should listen to it. But yeah, thank you guys all for tuning in to this week's episode of Off the Record. I have about 3 or 4 shows left until we are done forever, so please tune in while you can. It would mean a lot to me. To close us out, I have a song from an up-and-coming artist who just dropped her debut EP and actually made a cameo in the lyric video for this song, so if you can find me, let me know. It's kind of a really, really small part, but if you do see me, let me know. So here is What a Girl Wants by Michaela Twiggs to close us out. I hope you all enjoyed, and I will catch you all on the flip side.

0: Hello, and welcome to Eclectic Order Radio on Simmons the Shark Radio. I'm so sorry about that delay. There was a technical issue. The first song that I have today is Where Did All the Time Go?
1: Bubba Clapper.

Hello and welcome to Eclectic Orb Radio on Simmons Radio The Shark. Today is my last show, very sadly. This is my 45th show, which is crazy. I can't believe that I have been doing it for this long. It's been 2.5 years, yeah. I started it halfway through my sophomore year of college. Today's theme is songs about growing up. I'm going to be playing the songs, then talking a little bit about what the songs mean to me and my future and my college experience and everything. That was Where Did All the Time Go by Dr. Dog. This is the perfect anthem to kick off my show. It describes exactly how I feel about college, that it went by so fast. I feel like I was just at my senior high school graduation. Next is Kids by Current Joyce.

That was Kids by Current Joys. Even though this song is a newer song that I've discovered, something about it is so nostalgic. I've said this many times, but I still feel like I'm 16 in a way. I remember discussing with my parents a year ago post-college plans and thinking to myself, I'm not old enough to get an apartment yet. Anyways, that was Kids by Current Joys. Next is Ribs by Lorde.

That was Ribs by Lord. This is such a bittersweet song, in my opinion, about how exciting it is to grow up, but also how scary it is. I feel that exact same way. I'm sad that this summer may be my last time living with my parents, but I'm also really excited to have my own apartment and start my adult life and everything like that. Next is Never Grow Up by Taylor Swift.

That was Never Grow Up by Taylor Swift. This is a song I've listened to since I was a kid. I remember telling my coworker a year ago how excited I was to graduate college, and she was like, why? This is the only time in your life that you get to live on your own with friends with minimal responsibilities. Well, I am really excited to be finished with college and move on to the next phase of my life. I have to remember to slow down every once in a while and enjoy what I have now. Next is Home by Edward Sharpe and the Magnetic Zeros.

0: there something I never told you about that night?
1: What did you tell me?
0: While you were sitting in the back seat smoking a cigarette you thought was gonna be your last, I was fucking.

That was Home by Edward Sharpe and the Magnetic Zeros. This is a really special song to me. It's one of those songs that I could listen to forever, and I know all the lyrics too. I first heard this song at sleepaway camp. I think when I was like 13 or 14. As you know, as many of you may know, I am very attached to my childhood home. I remember being in high school and being so sad of the thought that I would eventually have to move out. I've been in a place of limbo recently, going back and forth from home to school and soon my new apartment. This song reminds me that home can mean many different things. It can be many places or even people. Next is Landslide by Fleetwood Mac.

That was Landslide by Fleetwood Mac. Stevie Nicks is talking in the song about how she built her life around one thing, and now that it's gone, she has to reimagine her life. This reminds me of a quote from a movie I really like, Captain Fantastic. The quote is, "No one is going to magically appear in the end and save you." This quote reminds me, and also this song, that sometimes you just have to do things for yourself, and you can't rely on other people for everything. Next is I Can't Handle Change by Roar.

That was I Can't Handle Change by Roar. If you know anything about me, you know that I like my routines and have a hard time with change, so this song hits pretty hard. In times like these, I have to remember that there's no growth in comfort. Next is Motion Sickness by Phoebe Bridgers.

with a star to gain magical powers in exchange for his heart. At the end of the movie, when he gets his heart back, his chest feels heavy. And another character, he says his chest feels heavy, and another character says, a heart's a heavy burden. Next is Vienna by Billy Joel.

That was Vienna by Billy Joel. More recently, I felt a lot of pressure to figure out exactly what I want to do post-college and find something that I'll want to do for the rest of my life. This song reminds me that I'm only 21 and I don't have to have the rest of my life mapped out right now. I remember talking to a professor and asking how she got into the field, and she told me that she had many, many, many career changes before landing on something that she liked. I have to remember the lyric, slow down, you're doing just fine. Next is Slipping Through My Fingers by ABBA.

That was Slipping Through My Fingers by ABBA. This was the perfect show song to finish off my show. It's gone by so fast. I can't believe it's been 2.5 years and that I am graduating college in 2 weeks. Today is actually my last day of classes. And then I start my job on Monday and move into my apartment in September, so it's all flying by. I appreciate all of my friends and family who have listened religiously. The show wouldn't be the same without all of you. Thank you again. This was Eclectic Aura Radio on Simmons the Shark Radio, signing off for the last time.

Hello, hello, hello. How are we all doing today? You are listening to Simmons Radio The Shark, and this is The Fishbowl with your host, Piper. Today is April 15th, 2026. I hope you're all doing amazing today. I'm doing pretty good. If you don't know, today's episode is all about country, folk, and bluegrass. And also, my favorite topics that relate to the idea of country. Hick, if you will. You just heard Rid My Mind by Eli and Aaliyah Wildman. It's a really cute little country folky piece. I quite like it. Man, I think what inspired... Okay, I've had this episode just kind of in the archives, and I was like, I'm just gonna whip it out one day when it feels right. Well, yesterday was... like tornado crazy in Wisconsin, and so I decided today was the perfect day to play this episode because it means I can talk about tornadoes, and that makes me very excited. So before we talk about tornadoes, I am going to play another song for you. Up next we have California Blues Acoustic by Alex, I don't know if it's Alex Amen or Alex Amen, like the prayer, if you catch my drift. Here's California Blues.

You just heard, I'm pulling it up. You just heard California Blues Acoustic by Alex Amen. Now, like I said, I'm gonna talk today all about my favorite hick topics. I don't think that's a bad word. You can say hick, I'm saying hick. Redneck, I guess, is a nicer way to put it. First of all, you might be wondering, why do you like country? To be honest, I don't like Morgan Wallen or like that kind of country. I like things that are more laid back, relaxed. Like, I would say folk borderlining, country borderlining, bluegrass, because it's fun, okay? And also, I started listening to country a lot this last summer when I was home, and I would be like I'd be bored and I would just drive through the countryside, and you have to play, it's not the same vibe if you play Claro driving alongside the countryside during the sunset with cows than it is if you play like Johnny Cash. There's just a different vibe. It makes you feel like you're a cowboy, and I think it's a really fun experience. And I'm sorry that I have a lot of joy and whimsy in my heart that I want to play country. Also, anyone can enjoy country. I used to hate it, but now look at me. To be honest, though, I also think that my experiences in 4-H made me more like, like tolerant of country, because that's, we would listen to it constantly. So I'll be talking about my experiences in 4-H today too, because I think that's the closest I ever got to like living like a country girl. Let's see here. Yeah, we're gonna play another song and then I'm gonna talk about tornadoes actually, okay? We're gonna play, this one's kind of a wild card, okay? I listened to it one time when I was at my internship in the archives, and I really liked it, and now I just listen to it. This is Take a Little Time for Jesus by the Marshall Family. And mind you, I want everyone to know, the cover of this, when was this released? 2005? I thought this was way later. Mind you, like, they look like the Duggars in this photo, in, like, the cover photo of this album, and I just think that will give you the vibe of what the song is. So, please enjoy Take a Little Time for Jesus.

0: You are listening to Simmons Radio, The Shark. This is The Fishbowl, and you just heard Take a Little Time for Jesus by the Marshall Family. Again, I really like that song, and I could not tell you why. I just do. It's just, I don't know. I like the family vibe of it. So like I said, I was going to talk about tornadoes today. I love tornadoes, and so it's really weird coming and living in Massachusetts, where, like, nothing ever happens weather-wise, besides, like, nor'easters, which are fake. That's just me hating, because I don't think it's that bad. And blizzards, like, it's so weird coming here, and there's not tornadoes, there's not any of that. And so, yesterday, a bunch of tornadoes hit Wisconsin, and I was, like, a little jealous. Well, not jealous, but the thrill of, like, watching tornadoes is really intriguing to me. And so I was like, man, I kind of wish I could, like, watch a tornado on, like, the TV and, like, you know, do all that stuff. I've always just been interested in it. I wanted to be a meteorologist when I was a kid. That's just how I am, I guess. So it was interesting yesterday watching that and just seeing everything pan out. Yeah, there were, like, 4 or 5, I think, and they were mostly in the southern half of Wisconsin. But it was really interesting. I don't think I've ever truly been, like, in a tornado incident that would actually have, like, killed me. Or, like, I don't think I've ever, like, in the active line of a tornado. Maybe one time. Because I remember, like, one time when I was maybe somewhere between 10 and 13, I remember genuinely being scared of the tornado. And that was the only time. Every other time, I like to go outside and look at, like, the sky when it turns black and green, and I get all excited, and then I look at the weather radar, and it's just really interesting. And then, you know, you hear the siren go off, and then you're like, meh, it's probably fine. It's a good time. It's a good thrill. But to be fair, if I lived more inland and not so close to Lake Michigan, I think I would actually be afraid. I know that I have the privilege to, like, be not afraid of the tornadoes, because there's a very low likeliness of me getting hit by them. So I am aware of that. But I think one of the things that makes me so interested in tornadoes is just the fact that the concept of a tornado. Because you think about it, it is air circling and circling and circling, and somehow that rip, like, I just think that's fascinating how destructive that is, because you just think about, like, I don't know, the whole concept of how they even form is so interesting, and how you need just the right conditions, and just how unpredictable they can be is really fascinating to me. So, I'm just quite a tornado, I'm quite a tornado, like, fan. And I also did love Twisters, so what can I say? I'm gonna play a few more songs, and then I'm gonna talk about my favorite, my favorite tornado to learn about. So, I'm gonna keep you in suspense for that. Up next, we have The Ballad of Boot Hill by Johnny Cash, and West Virginia Rain by The Wildwoods.
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This is The Fishbowl with your host, Piper. And you just heard The Ballad of Boot Hill by Johnny Cash and West Virginia Rains by The Wildwoods. As I was saying before we played some more songs, I had one tornado in particular I was obsessed with as a kid, and it was the Joplin tornado. So the Joplin tornado was, it hit Joplin, Missouri, which is in southern Missouri, in May 2011, and it was an EF5 tornado. And the reason why I was so obsessed with it, because I would say from the age of like third grade to like seventh grade, I really liked the idea of being a meteorologist, and this is in sixth grade. My sixth grade science teacher, we talked about tornadoes, about severe weather, and my teacher played this documentary about the Joplin tornado, and I remember this being the most traumatizing documentary I've ever seen in my life. We're talking like you were watching people's like phone and camera footage of them hiding. Okay, I remember this one scene in particular. This family with their like little dingy iPhone, because it's 2011, hiding in a gas station. And they're filming, and all of a sudden you see this tornado rip the roof off of the gas station, and people go flying, and you just watch everything get destroyed in like 3 seconds. I was so scared, but also so fascinated that that can even happen. So that was my tornado hyperfixation for a long time, and I still think it's very interesting, in case anyone was wondering. yeah, speaking of weather and like all those things, I also was really into doing weather for 4-H. I did a weather project for, I can't remember if I did it for 1 or 2 years in 4-H, but I had a weather machine and I would literally sit it outside and I would always track the weather with it. And then I did this project where I tracked the weather for 30 days, and mind you, it was like this little like kit that you built, like a plastic like barometer, weather vane, like a rain gauge, all these kind of things. And then like that you would screw that on top of a plastic bottle. So I used my dad's Mountain Dew bottle, and then I would just stick it outside. And I remember one time it almost blew away and I was really sad, but it was really cute. And I always think about that. Like I love tracking the weather. And I feel like from 4-H, I learned how to do so many random things, and that's kind of why I love I love just random little dumb things. I'm gonna play some more music, and we're gonna talk about my favorite things I did in 4-H, because I was in it for 10 years, so a real long time. Up next, I have a song that my sister hates, and I think I played it for one time, and she threatened to, like, she was so pissed that I played it in the car. This is True Bluegrass, and I found this artist on TikTok, and they're called the Alaskan Sunnyside Sisters, and they're these four sisters. They are so cute, and they just play bluegrass songs, and they all sing, and they all play the instruments themselves, and it's so cute, and I am obsessed with them. And this is my favorite song they have. This is Will the Circle Be Unbroken by the Alaskan Sunnyside Sisters. So I hope you like it more than my sister does.

You just heard Sweet Or by Andrew Montana, one of my favorites. I've played him on here so many times. I'm really excited because he's coming to Milwaukee. Don't know if I'll be going or not, but it gives me hope that one day I can see him live. He's just so good. He's so good, so good, so good. And I would say that's like he's the most consistent like country artist I listen to, in my opinion. I was talking about 4-H. If you don't know, 4-H is like the thing that people do at the county fair. I joined in, like, it's where the people have like projects that they show off. I joined in 3rd or 4th grade. I'm so grateful my mom put me in 4-H. So grateful. I think it taught me a lot, and I think it's such a great thing to be a part of. I never showed animals. I don't know if that was for the better or not. I'm always curious as to like what I would have been like as a person if I ever did that, because I think that would have put me down a more country, like, I would have become more country, I think, than I am, because I'm not really, but I'm always curious like what I would be like as a person if I did that. But I did so many things, because you could do like, I think one year I did like 5 or 6 projects. I was in so many things. I was in cake decorating for a long time, except for I was really bad. I think now I'm like okay, like I'm very mediocre, but I was not good. My mom had to help me a lot on all my cakes. I was also in like the foods project, so I would cook stuff. I made a charcuterie board one year and like a packed lunch. Like it was all very cute. I also did like random ones. Like I remember one year I did soap making, and we would go over to the leader's house and just straight up make soap, and it was so fun. It was also just like the most random thing, though. I kind of felt like, in a way, it almost kind of felt like a home economics class, or like it kind of in a way felt like housewife 101 class. But I know it's not what it is. But to be fair, a lot of the people that are in 4-H, a lot of them are very conservative. So I think sometimes that was the impression I got as I was older. I was like, damn. Ooh. Dang. A lot of people that were in 4-H are also homeschooled, which I found really interesting too. So sometimes it just gave me the impression of like, this is housewife 101 class. But I still had a great time. I did arts and crafts. I did weather. Auctioneering was my favorite. I did that for a few years, and I won my last year because I'm awesome. I'm not that good, but I just think it's fun. I did a history project one year, and because I got this old box from the archives in my county, and I made this like old 4-H project box, and I recreated what it would have looked like 50 years ago, and that was really cool. I did beekeeping. Close as I got to animals. I had a really good time beekeeping. What else? Photography. I never did archery, but I always wanted to. But I did a lot of archery through 4-H because I also went to like the camps and other events. And I actually think that I was like kind of decent. Like I think if that was like a high school sport, I could have low-key dominated. I think I could have been pretty good. To this day, though, I wish I showed animals. Like I think if I would have. I remember one year, actually, I think it was my senior year, I was trying to show goats. I wanted to show goats so bad, but I didn't have time. I think if I were to show any animal, it'd probably be, that's hard. I think a turkey. I think I'd show turkeys, except for those ones you don't really show, you just, like, bring them and then they get judged. But I want a turkey. I think it'd be so cute. Or, like, a sheep. Yeah. That's what I would show. I got to walk one of the animals. I remember one time I was in the 4-H parade, and we recreated like the nativity scene for Christmas, and I got to be a shepherd multiple years, and I got to walk a sheep in the parade, and I thought I was the coolest person ever, because I was. And those sheep did not listen. They did not want to be there, and yet they let 10-year-old me wrangle that sheep for like half a mile on the road. It was like a mile. Don't know how they let me do that. So I would say that's my closest I got to like being a country girl. It was pretty close, to be honest. I had a great time. I don't regret a thing. I think it taught me a lot. I'm gonna play 2 more songs for you guys, and then I'm gonna debrief. I'm doing my final paper for my class about Western culture, and so I'm gonna debrief that because that relates to this episode today, and then we're gonna play my final song.
So up next, we have Rocky Top by the Osborne Brothers and Keep on the Sunny Side by the Whites. I love both these songs, by the way.

This is Simmons Radio, The Shark, and you're listening to The Fishbowl. You just heard Keep on the Sunny Side by The Whites. So, like I said, I was going to wrap up this episode just talking a little bit more about my final paper for my class, because it has to do with Western culture, and I think this is fitting for this episode today. So, I never had a favorite movie for a long time. I feel like I've only recently started having a favorite movie. And it is National Anthem, released in 2023 by Luke Gilford. And it is this really cute coming-of-age story about a queer ranch in rural New Mexico. And the cinematography is beautiful. I really just love the movie. It's love its message. I love everything about it. And also the work that the director did behind the scenes for all of this. And like just like the way that the movie was filmed was gorgeous. And so for my final project, I'm in feminist media studies, and we have to take a piece of media and analyze it through a feminist lens, a feminist media scholar's lens, and discuss why it would be important to do so. And we have to do an 8 to 10 page paper and presentation. And I was like, well, I don't know what media I want to study, so I was like, well, I should just pick something that I really like because that'll make it easier. And so I'm doing this film because it's my favorite movie, and I just really like it. And also gives me an excuse to watch it again. But I'm excited because I'm going to be talking all about how this movie really spins the Western genre on its head in terms of like, the microphone just fell out of the holder. bear with me 1 second. I'm going to screw it back in.

All right, we're back. Sorry. The screw is loose. The microphone fell out, but we're fine. Like I was saying, this movie I'm going to be writing my thesis about really spins the Western culture on its head. I think with country music and the idea of country in general and the idea of the Wild West is very individualistic, is very heteronormative, very white-centered, or white, I don't want to say white supremacist, but I guess white supremacist, very male-dominated, and this movie is kind of is none of those things. And I think what I'm really excited to talk about is just the idea that, like, the Wild West, or the idea of, like, Western country culture can represent everyone's ideas of freedom and the American dream in different ways. And that's what I'm going to talk about in my final thesis, my essay, whatever you want to call it. And I'm very excited. I think it's going to be very good. It's just a good movie. What can I say? Gay or not, you would enjoy it. So, yeah. I just thought that was kind of cool to bring in, because I think that it's really important to think about, too, with these country songs and these bluegrass songs I've been playing. Like, they're not inherently meant, you know, I think they're inherently meant for everyone. They're not just meant for the stereotypical country audience. I think everyone can appreciate country songs, because at the end of the day, they're just very beautiful. They're very peaceful. So I'm going to play you one of my favorites to end it off today. Up last we have Plastic Jesus by Tia Blake.

That was Plastic Jesus by Tia Blake. And this wraps up the end of my episode this week. I hope you all enjoyed. Next week, I have a really special episode. We're going to have a special guest on the show. Very exciting news. I can't wait for you all to be here for that. And yeah, this has been The Fishbowl, and I will see you all next week. Peace, love, and coconuts. Bye, everyone.

Welcome to Simmons Radio the Shark. This is Study Break with Kalea. Okay, so if you saw my Instagram post about what the theme for this week was, it says that the theme is whatever, whatever, which is, I think it's a South Park reference, and I think it's from like an episode where one of the kids is supposed to be like on Dr. Phil or something, and he goes, whatever, whatever, I do what I want. And me and my friend Katie keep on like quoting that at each other. Or we used to, at least. And I didn't have a theme idea for this week. Because normally I'll spend, like, from my episode to the weekend, like, thinking about what I want next week's theme to be. And then I'll make the, like, Instagram post over the weekend and then post it and have my playlist done over the weekend, too. But I just really couldn't decide on what I wanted to do for today. And I kept on, like, going back and forth. And I was like, whatever, I'm just going to put something out and then I'll figure it out when I get there. And so, literally, like, on the walk over here, I've decided it'll be kind of like a hodgepodge of all of the, like, half-baked episode ideas that I've had in the past that I've just never really brought to fruition, I guess. Because I have, like, a lot of ideas that are, like, I have this really good idea, but it only really works for, like, one or two songs, and so it doesn't really make sense to commit to fully doing it. So it'll be a lot of those kind of episodes, I will say. Or not those episodes, but like a lot of that kind of vibe. And we're gonna start out with a song that my mom sent to me, I think yesterday. No, we're in the middle of, like, we were texting about, like, I graduate this year, we were texting about where to go for dinner for my graduation when my family's in town. And in the middle of it, she sends me like a Spotify link to a song. It goes, revisiting 90s classics and thought you might dig this, groovy bass line. So this is Cannonball by The Breeders, and I hope you enjoy. Check, check, check.

Welcome back. You're listening to Simmons Radio The Shark, and you just heard Cannonball by The Breeders, Cold as Ice by Foreigner, and Amber by 311. So obviously I talked about Cannonball already. I picked it because my mom texted it to me and was like, listen to this song, you would like it. And I did enjoy it. That was the first time I had heard it. Enjoyed, it was good. And then the other two, there was like at the very beginning of the semester, I texted my mom and I was like, how'd you feel if I did an episode of my radio show where it was all the songs that you make fun of me for listening to? Because like whenever we get in the car, I'll start just playing whatever I've been listening to. And she's like, how do you know this song? This came out when I was in middle school. She'd be like, wow, this is so whiny. And she was like, yeah, whatever. So those were two of the songs that I was going to put on there. I couldn't make a whole playlist of those songs. I like couldn't find enough of them. But I played Cold as Ice, like it's like once or twice. And then we went to like some sort of family gathering. I don't remember what one. And she told like one of my uncles that I had played Foreigner in the car. And my uncle took it upon himself to mean that Foreigner is, you know, obviously my favorite band, which is not true. And proceeded to play Foreigner for the rest of the gathering, which was really beautiful. So, you know, Foreigner, my favorite band, I guess. And then Amber, I don't really remember why she took to mocking me for that, but she did. So, yeah, that was that. I think the next section of songs I'm going to define as songs that very distinctly remind me of the spring semester of 2025. So that was my sophomore year spring. So I hope you enjoy. We're starting with B2B by Charlie XCX.

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So like I said, all of those really remind me of like sophomore spring, because I feel like I was just playing those a lot when I had like friends over. Also, shout out to Track 10 by Charlie XCX. I was also playing that a lot, but there's no clean version of it, alas. Yeah, I don't know. I don't really have a lot to say about that. I feel like I have very strong associations between songs and periods of time, but I feel like everyone kind of has that. Like, there is, like, a song that will absolutely, like, make you go, wow, this feels like, you know, 2015 or whatever it is. Yeah, I don't really have much to say about that. Still love Charlie XCX and Troye Sivan. I feel like, the Sweat Tour was whole. It was just a whole era of time that was so beautiful. Really enjoyed that. Yeah, and then Chaperone. Okay, because actually, I'm intrigued by this, because recently, so I've heard, Chaperone, like, is in the middle of this controversy because allegedly her security guard, like, she had her security guard, like, yell at a child or something. I don't really know much about it. Don't know how true it is. Haven't really heard anything. Just everyone's, like, back on the hate train, which I don't really know. I don't really know enough to form an opinion on that. That's my truth. I just find it interesting because it always feels like she's in some sort of controversy that kind of feels a little bit fake to me, but that's just my opinion. Don't really know what happened. Don't know what the vibe is. Anyways, up next, we have some songs that I feel like I kind of grew up on, like a lot of the music that my parents were playing in the mid-2000s when I was born. So we're going to start with Kaya by Bob Marley. I hope you enjoy.

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1: You're listening to Simmons Radio The Shark, and you just heard Kaya by Bob Marley and the Wailers, Savoy Truffle by the Beatles, and Telephone by Lady Gaga and Beyonce. I picked Kaya because I like my, both my parents, I think, are really, well, not super anymore, but like used to be very into reggae and loved Bob Marley. And my sister's name is Kaya, I think, because of that album and song. I'm not entirely sure if that's entirely true, but I think that was at least part of the inspiration. I picked Savoy Truffle because my mother is like the biggest Beatle fan of ever, actually. Like, I remember when we got, oh my god, when we got like the Wii in the 2000s, it was a gift to my mom, and we, like, the first game we had on it was Beatles Rock Band, which is exactly like Rock Band, but only Beatles songs. And then Telephone Lady Gaga, we went on this month-long road trip across the country to visit my cousins in the middle of summer in, like, I want to say like 2010, 2011. I have no recollection of what year. It was like 2010, 2011, because I was like 5 or 6, I think. And we kept on joking that that was my dad's favorite song. And that has stuck. And then, oh my god, that road trip is crazy, because I also remember we went to all these, my family did a bunch of super cool things when I was too little to care or remember it. So I remember like going to all these cool places, like we went to the Grand Canyon and all these national parks, and I was, you know, 6, and I was like, well, that's boring, I don't really care. And I remember being at the Grand Canyon, and I called it just a big hole, because I just didn't have appreciation for that kind of thing yet. My mother has informed me that it was actually in 2011 that we took that road trip. Yeah, okay, so the next chunk of songs are just going to be songs that I've been really into lately, just been listening to a lot recently. So we're going to start with West End Girls by the Pet Shop Boys. I hope you enjoy.

You're listening to Simmons Radio the Shark, and you just heard West End Girls by Pet Shop Boys, Girl Like Me, Pink Pantheress, and Death Punch by Fundabar. Again, so those were the songs that I've just been listening to lately. So I think I saw West End Girls on like a TikTok, which I used to be really embarrassed to admit. Do you remember the era when like TikTok was embarrassing and it was embarrassing to admit that you had like watched or participated in it? I've never quite gotten over that, but I did find that song on TikTok. Girl Like Me, I've been trying to listen to more Pink Pantheress because I really enjoy what I have listened to by her, but I feel like I never really got like fully involved in that, I guess. And then Death Punch by Fundabar, I'm just so excited to see them live, I think for like the third time this summer, because I went to their tour for the album that this is on, Surgery and Pleasure, and then I saw them, I think, like, open for the Front Bottoms or something ridiculous like that. Yeah, I'm very excited to see them live. So I've been trying to get really back into their music. I know it's a 10th anniversary tour for my favorite album by them, Gawk, which is Gawk. Love that album. Everyone should go listen to it right now. But yeah, that's all I really have to say about that. The next two songs I'm going to play, normally I end my episodes with one song, but we're getting crazy today. And also I just haven't had that much to talk about. So these two songs both remind me of two sort of separate, very distinct periods of time. So they both, they're The Promise by When in Rome and Cherry by Rina Sawayama, I think? Sawayama? And they both very distinctly remind me of the last summer, just because they were on, I made this big playlist at the start of the summer because I knew I'd be driving a lot, and that was just my go-to thing, and they were both on it, and they both very distinctly remind me of the summer because other people at the summer camp I worked at were playing them all the time too. So that. And then Cherry reminds me also of like, I think it was my senior year of high school. I was on like a field trip to the zoo with my environmental studies class, I want to say, like IB environmental studies or something, or environmental systems and societies class to the Oakland Zoo. And on the bus ride down, because it's like an hour or so away from my school, my friend was like, told me to listen to two songs, Cherry by Rina Sawayama and something by Keshi. I think it might have been like something like BT something by or I don't know, something by Keshi. And so I got really into that for a bit. Also my introduction to Keshi, which, great artist. And then The Promise, I'm trying to remember what the other, I feel like I've been listening to that a lot just kind of vaguely recently, and also I think it's another song that like my mom would like low-key mock me about listening to. I'm not mock, I think she would be like, I don't understand why you're listening to this, this came out during my era of time. Yeah, but those are the next two and last two songs of the episode, so I hope you enjoyed this week's episode of Study Break. Have a great rest of your day.

Hello, and welcome to Eclectic Order Radio on Simmons the Shark Radio. I'm so sorry about that delay. There was a technical issue. The first song that I have today is Where Did All the Time Go?

Hello and welcome to Eclectic Orb Radio on Simmons Radio The Shark. Today is my last show, very sadly. This is my 45th show, which is crazy. I can't believe that I have been doing it for this long. It's been 2.5 years. Yeah, I started it halfway through my sophomore year of college. Today's theme is songs about growing up. I'm going to be playing the songs, then talking a little bit about what the songs mean to me and my future and my college experience and everything. That was Where Did All the Time Go by Dr. Dog. This is the perfect anthem to kick off my show. It describes exactly how I feel about college, that it went by so fast. I feel like I was just at my senior high school graduation. Next is Kids by Current Joys.

That was Kids by Current Joys. Even though this song is a newer song that I've discovered, something about it is so nostalgic. I've said this many times, but I still feel like I'm 16 in a way. I remember discussing with my parents a year ago post-college plans and thinking to myself, I'm not old enough to get an apartment yet. Anyways, that was Kids by Current Joys. Next is Ribs by Lorde.

was Ribs by Lord. This is such a bittersweet song, in my opinion, about how exciting it is to grow up, but also how scary it is. I feel that exact same way. I'm sad that this summer may be my last time living with my parents, but I'm also really excited to have my own apartment and start my adult life and everything like that. Next is Never Grow Up by Taylor Swift.

That was Never Grow Up by Taylor Swift. This is a song I've listened to since I was a kid. I remember telling my coworker a year ago how excited I was to graduate college, and she was like, why? This is the only time in your life that you get to live on your own with friends with minimal responsibilities. Well, I am really excited to be finished with college and move on to the next phase of my life. I have to remember to slow down every once in a while and enjoy what I have now. Next is Home by Edward Sharpe and the Magnetic Zeros.

try. You're the apple of my eye. Girl, I've never loved one like you.

That was Home by Edward Sharpe and the Magnetic Zeros. This is a really special song to me. It's one of those songs that I could listen to forever, and I know all the lyrics too. I first heard this song at sleepaway camp, I think when I was like 13 or 14. As you know, as many of you may know, I am very attached to my childhood home. I remember being in high school and being so sad of the thought that I would eventually have to move out. I've been in a place of limbo recently, going back and forth from home to school and soon my new apartment. This song reminds me that home can mean many different things. It can be many places or even people. Next is Landslide by Fleetwood Mac.

That was Landslide by Fleetwood Mac. Stevie Nicks is talking in the song about how she built her life around one thing, and now that it's gone, she has to reimagine her life. This reminds me of a quote from a movie I really like, Captain Fantastic. The quote is, "No one is going to magically appear in the end and save you." This quote reminds me, and also this song, that sometimes you just have to do things for yourself and you can't rely on other people for everything. Next is I Can't Handle Change by Roar.

That was I Can't Handle Change by Roar. If you know anything about me, you know that I like my routines and have a hard time with change, so this song hits pretty hard. In times like these, I have to remember that there's no growth in comfort. Next is Motion Sickness by Phoebe Bridgers.

That was Motion Sickness by Phoebe Bridgers. I just love the line, emotional motion sickness. Something about thinking about that is just so beautiful, even though it is talking about sickness. If you know me, you know I'm very strong-willed and react with my emotional side a lot. My all-time favorite movie is Howl's Moving Castle. Basically, the main character, Howl, made a deal with a star to gain magical powers in exchange for his heart. At the end of the movie, when he gets his heart back, his chest feels heavy. And another character, he says his chest feels heavy, and another character says, a heart's a heavy burden. Next is Vienna by Billy Joel.

That was Vienna by Billy Joel. More recently, I felt a lot of pressure to figure out exactly what I want to do post-college and find something that I'll want to do for the rest of my life. This song reminds me that I'm only 21 and I don't have to have the rest of my life mapped out right now. I remember talking to a professor and asking how she got into the field, and she told me that she had many, many, many career changes before landing on something that she liked. I have to remember the lyric, slow down, you're doing just fine. Next is Slipping Through My Fingers by ABBA.

0: That was Slipping Through My Fingers by ABBA. This was the perfect show song to finish off my show. It's gone by so fast. I can't believe it's been 2.5 years and that I am graduating college in 2 weeks. Today is actually my last day of classes. And then I start my job on Monday and move into my apartment in September. So it's all flying by. I appreciate all of my friends and family who have listened religiously. The show wouldn't be the same without all of you. Thank you again. This was Eclectic Aura Radio on Simmons the Shark Radio, signing off for the last time.
1: Hey guys, welcome back to Dark Roast on Simmons Radio The Shark. I'm your host, Bryn Williamson. And our theme for today is pretty much just very similar to the theme from last week, because I'm still on my, general rock music kick. So we're going to just continue on with that, because I had more good songs worth playing from that lineup. So this is kind of like part two of last week. And yeah, this is also inspired by the fact that I just went on a 3-mile walk for no reason. I brought my camera over to the Charles River Esplanade and was just like having a fun time with that. It wasn't even a great day to do that kind of shoot because the sky was not very blue. It's kind of cloudy today, but I found some nice trees with flowers and stuff, met some cool dogs. So all in all, it was pretty chill. And during all of that, I was listening to some tunes and of this genre, and I was like, you know what, this is just what I'm gonna play on the radio after this, because it's what I'm thinking of. And the first song that I played in that lineup for myself that I'm now going to play for you was Danny California by the Red Hot Chili Peppers, and that's because I'm wearing a black bandana currently, and in the song he says black bandana, da, da, da. I don't even know the rest of the words, but it felt very fitting for me today, so now it's going to be fitting for you because you're about to hear it. And yeah, hope you enjoy. Here we go, here it is.

That was Mary Jane's Last Dance by Tom Petty on Dark Roast on Simmons Radio, The Shark. And before that, we heard Take It Easy by The Eagles, which is such a good song for when it's nice out like today. And you're just like, man, I gotta just enjoy this day and like chill out. So yeah, two bangers from a little bit further in the past maybe than the rest of the songs that are upcoming. Like, by a little bit, you know. Anyway, maybe you're wondering, what are the songs that are upcoming? Great question, I can tell you. The next song that we're going to listen to is Highway to Hell by AC/DC. And I kind of forgot that AC/DC existed for a while. And then I was, like, just listening to my Spotify. And I very rarely listen to playlists. Like, I put on a song that I want to hear and then I let Spotify decide what's going to come next, which is funny because I like have a radio show, so I'm capable of making playlists, but I usually don't, except it's for when it's for this. But I'll let Spotify decide what I should be hearing. And it brought me back AC/DC and I was like, oh my god, I used to like have an AC/DC t-shirt and like be into that, and I know like a lot of their songs, and I just forgot that they existed. So anyway, we're bringing them back with Highway to Hell, and then after that we are going to listen to a song by the first band that I ever saw in concert in Boston, because the first concert that I ever went to was in Providence, Rhode Island. But that band that I saw at TD Garden for my second concert of my life ever was Blink-182, so we're going to listen to All the Small Things. And then we're going to bring it, of course, back to Guns N' Roses, because the other day I was listening to Use Your Illusion 2, and it has Knockin' on Heaven's Door, the cover, on it. And I was like, talk about covers that are better than the original. No hate to Bob Dylan, but like, oh my god, like, what did they put in this cover? It's so good. That album is just really good. It's genuinely, I feel like, a no skips album. Gets a little weird at the end for the final song. So, like, I don't love the final song. I don't even know what it's called. But, like, maybe instead of, it's still a no skips album. It's just like a turn it off early album. But that's not the same as skipping. So it's still no skips. Trust. But yeah, those are the next three songs in the lineup. So get hype. And here we go, kicking it off with AC/DC.

That was Knocking on Heaven's Door by Guns N' Roses, the better version of that song, if you ask me. And before that, we heard All the Small Things by Blink-182. So next up, keeping in theme with our continuous rock music thing that we have going on, and I'm having kind of like an existential crisis because I can't remember if I played this song. Guys, I literally played this song on the radio last week also. So, you know what? Like, let's just... It was gonna be Everlong by Foo Fighters. But I played that last week, and I didn't realize that. So, we're just gonna move right along and skip that song. no problem at all. Actually, what's gonna be next up is Free Bird by Lynyrd Skynyrd, which I did not play on the radio last week. I think I played a different one of their songs, but not that one. So... it's okay. This is what happens when you do a part two of a theme from the week before, I fear. We're running into some difficulties, but it's all okay. So anyway, we're going to listen to Free Bird, and that song was recently in a Super Bowl commercial. It was that commercial with the horse that the eagle rides on its back. We talked about it extensively in my advertising class because my prof was like obsessed with it, and it is cute because the eagle like grows up and then like learns to fly and whatever, so you know, exciting stuff. So we'll listen to that song, and then I think I'll play She by Green Day. Green Day is one of my longtime favorite bands. Like, they've always just been in the running, you know, since I was like fairly young. I mean, I'm still fairly young, but when I was like pretty young for like listening to music that I still like. I don't know. When I was younger, I was into Green Day, still am. So we're gonna play their song She off of their No Skips album Dookie. And then I think we'll hop back on here and chat some more, and then I'll play some more songs. And we'll just keep on figuring it out together, and it'll be lit. So anyway, get so hype for Free Bird by Lynyrd Skynyrd, and here it is. Hope you enjoy.

All right, that was She by Green Day, which is such a banger, and it's not one of the, like, biggest hits on that album, I don't think. But it is to me, because it's a great song. Also, Free Bird, like, oh my god, if I could play... So, okay, my thing is, I would love to be able to, like, shred on guitar if that was, like... If I could wake up one day and magically have any talent without putting in any of the work, that would probably be it. But I don't want to learn, like, because I don't like being bad at things. So I don't want to have to go through being bad at it to be good at it. I just want to, like, magically pick up a guitar and, like, be able to play the entirety of Free Bird and just, like, do that. But that's never going to happen. So, you know, maybe I should practice. But over the summer, I learned how to play We're Gonna Be Friends by the White Stripes on acoustic guitar. So... maybe I'm almost there, you know, I can play one song. But yeah, to close out the show, we are going to listen to some fun songs. The first of those being Change Your Mind by The Killers. Also not one of their biggest hits, but also a fire song. And then we're going to listen to Let Down by Radiohead, which isn't fun at all. It's actually... very sad, but it's a good song. It's like so, like, the musicality is just insane. And one of my friends recently told me that she's considering choreographing a piece to this, and I really hope she does, because I would love to see a dance to this. And I'm sure one exists and I could, like, find it on YouTube, but, you know, I'd like to see this happen in front of my eyes, in the flesh. Or be in it, who knows. But anyways, those are the final two songs on the episode today. Hope you've been enjoying your time here. And yeah, that's really all I got for me. Oh, this is Dark Roast on Simmons Radio, The Shark. Right? I think that's it. So here we go. Here is Change Your Mind by The Killers.

Hello, hello, hello. How are y'all doing today? You are listening to Simmons Radio The Shark, and this is The Fishbowl with your host, Piper. Today is April 15th, 2026. I hope you're all doing amazing today. I'm doing pretty good. If you don't know, today's episode is all about country, folk, and bluegrass. And also, my favorite topics that relate to the idea of country. Hick, if you will. You just heard Rid My Mind by Eli and Aaliyah Wildman. It's a really cute little country folky piece. I quite like it. Man, I think what inspired... Okay, I've had this episode just kind of in the archives, and I was like, I'm just gonna whip it out one day when it feels right. Well, yesterday was... like tornado crazy in Wisconsin, and so I decided today was the perfect day to play this episode because it means I can talk about tornadoes, and that makes me very excited. So before we talk about tornadoes,

going to play another song for you. Up next, we have California Blues Acoustic by Alex. I don't know if it's Alex Amen or Alex Amen. Like the prayer, if you catch my drift. Here's California Blues.

You just heard, I'm pulling it up. You just heard California Blues Acoustic by Alex Amen. Now, like I said, I'm going to talk today all about my favorite hick topics. I don't think that's a bad word. You can say hick. I'm saying hick. Redneck, I guess, is a nicer way to put it. First of all, you might be wondering, why do you like country? To be honest, I don't like Morgan Wallen or like that kind of country. I like things that are more laid back, relaxed. Like, I would say folk borderlining, country borderlining, bluegrass, because it's fun, okay? And also, I started listening to country a lot this last summer when I was home, and I would be like I'd be bored and I would just drive through the countryside, and you have to play, it's not the same vibe if you play Claro driving alongside the countryside during the sunset with cows than it is if you play like Johnny Cash. There's just a different vibe. It makes you feel like you're a cowboy, and I think it's a really fun experience. And I'm sorry that I have a lot of joy and whimsy in my heart that I want to play country. Also, anyone can enjoy country. I used to hate it, but now look at me. To be honest, though, I also think that my experiences in 4-H made me more like, like tolerant of country, because that's, we would listen to it constantly. So I'll be talking about my experiences in 4-H today too, because I think that's the closest I ever got to like living like a country girl. Let's see here. Yeah, we're gonna play another song, and then I'm gonna talk about tornadoes, actually. Okay. We're gonna play, this one's kind of a wild card, okay? I listened to it one time when I was at my internship in the archives, and I really liked it, and now I just listen to it. This is Take a Little Time for Jesus by the Marshall Family. And mind you, I want everyone to know, the cover of this, when was this released? 2005? I thought this was way later. Mind you, like, they look like the Duggars in this photo, in, like, the cover photo of this album, and I just think that will give you the vibe of what the song is. So, please enjoy Take a Little Time for Jesus.

0: You are listening to Simmons Radio, The Shark. This is The Fishbowl, and you just heard Take a Little Time for Jesus by the Marshall Family. Again, I really like that song, and I could not tell you why. I just do. It's just, I don't know. I like the family vibe of it. So like I said, I was going to talk about tornadoes today. I love tornadoes, and so it's really weird coming and living in Massachusetts, where, like, nothing ever happens weather-wise, besides, like, nor'easters, which are fake. That's just me hating, because I don't think it's that bad. And blizzards, like, it's so weird coming here, and there's not tornadoes, there's not any of that. And so, yesterday, a bunch of tornadoes hit Wisconsin, and I was, like, a little jealous. Well, not jealous, but the thrill of, like, watching tornadoes is really intriguing to me. And so I was like, man, I kind of wish I could, like, watch a tornado on, like, the TV and, like, you know, do all that stuff. I've always just been interested in it. I wanted to be a meteorologist when I was a kid. That's just how I am, I guess. So it was interesting yesterday watching that and just seeing everything pan out. Yeah, there were, like, 4 or 5, I think, and they were mostly in the southern half of Wisconsin. But it was really interesting. I don't think I've ever truly been, like, in a tornado incident that would actually have, like, killed me. Or, like, I don't think I was ever, like, in the active line of a tornado. Maybe one time. Because I remember, like, one time when I was maybe somewhere between 10 and 13, I remember genuinely being scared of the tornado. And that was the only time. Every other time I like to go outside and look at, like, the sky when it turns black and green, and I get all excited, and then I look at the weather radar, and it's just really interesting. And then, you know, you hear the siren go off, and then you're like, meh, it's probably fine. It's a good time. It's a good thrill. But to be fair, if I lived more inland and not so close to Lake Michigan, I think I would actually be afraid. I know that I have the privilege to, like, be not afraid of the tornadoes, because there's a very low likeliness of me getting hit by them. So I am aware of that. But I think one of the things that makes me so interested in tornadoes is just the fact that the concept of a tornado. Because you think about it, it is air circling and circling and circling, and somehow that rip, like, I just think that's fascinating how destructive that is, because you just think about, like, I don't know, the whole concept of how they even form is so interesting, and how you need just the right conditions, and just how unpredictable they can be is really fascinating to me. So, I'm just quite a tornado, I'm quite a tornado, like, fan. And I also did love Twisters, so can I say? I'm going to play a few more songs, and then I'm going to talk about my favorite, my favorite tornado to learn about. So, I'm going to keep you in suspense for that. Up next, we have The Ballad of Boot Hill by Johnny Cash, and West Virginia Rain by The Wildwoods.
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This is The Fishbowl with your host, Piper. And you just heard The Ballad of Boot Hill by Johnny Cash and West Virginia Rains by The Wildwoods. As I was saying before we played some more songs, I had one tornado in particular I was obsessed with as a kid, and it was the Joplin tornado. So the Joplin tornado was, it hit Joplin, Missouri, which is in southern Missouri, in May 2011, and it was an EF5 tornado. And the reason why I was so obsessed with it, because I would say from the age of like third grade to like seventh grade, I really liked the idea of being a meteorologist, and this is in sixth grade. My sixth grade science teacher, we talked about tornadoes, about severe weather, and my teacher played this documentary about the Joplin tornado, and I remember this being the most traumatizing documentary I've ever seen in my life. We're talking like you were watching people's like phone and camera footage of them hiding. Okay, I remember this one scene in particular. This family with their like little dingy iPhone, because it's 2011, hiding in a gas station. And they're filming, and all of a sudden, you see this tornado rip the roof off of the gas station, and people go flying, and you just watch everything get destroyed in, like, 3 seconds. I was so scared, but also so fascinated that that can even happen. So, that was my tornado hyperfixation for a long time, and I still think it's very interesting, in case anyone was wondering. Speaking of weather and like all those things, I also was really into doing weather for 4-H. I did a weather

project for, I can't remember if I did it for 1 or 2 years in 4-H, but I had a weather machine and I would literally sit it outside and I would always track the weather with it. And then I did this project where I tracked the weather for 30 days. And mind you, it was like this little like kit that you built, like a plastic like barometer, weather vane, like a rain gauge, all these kind of things. And then like that you would screw that on top of a plastic bottle. So I used my dad's Mountain Dew bottle and then I would just stick it outside. And I remember one time it almost blew away and I was really sad, but it was really cute. And I always think about that. Like I used to love tracking the weather. And I feel like from 4-H, I learned how to do so many random things. And that's kind of why I love I love just random little dumb things. I'm going to play some more music and we're going to talk about my favorite things I did in 4-H. Because I was in it for 10 years. So a real long time. Up next, I have a song that my sister hates. And I think I played it for her one time and she threatened to, like, she was so pissed that I played it in the car. This is True Bluegrass. And I found this artist on TikTok. And they're called the Alaskan Sunnyside Sisters. And they're these four sisters. They are so cute. And they just play bluegrass songs. And they all sing and they all play the instruments themselves. And it's so cute. And I am obsessed with them. And this is my favorite song they have. This is Will the Circle Be Unbroken by the Alaskan Sunnyside Sisters. So I hope you like it more than my sister does.

You just heard Sweet Or by Andrew Montana, one of my favorites. I've played him on here so many times. I'm really excited because he's coming to Milwaukee. Don't know if I'll be going or not, but it gives me hope that one day I can see him live. He's just so good. He's so good, so good, so good. And I would say that's like he's the most consistent like country artist I listen to, in my opinion. I was talking about 4-H. If you don't know, 4-H is, like, the thing that people do at the county fair. I joined in, like, it's where the people have, like, projects that they show off. I joined in third or fourth grade. I'm so grateful my mom put me in 4-H. So grateful. I think it taught me a lot, and I think it's such a great thing to be a part of. I never showed animals. I don't know if that was for the better or not. I'm always curious as to like what I would have been like as a person if I ever did that, because I think that would have put me down a more country, like I would have become more country, I think, than I am, because I'm not really, but I'm always curious like what I would be like as a person if I did that. But I did so many things, because you could do like, I think one year I did like 5 or 6 projects. I was in so many things. I was in cake decorating for a long time, except for I was really bad. I think now I'm like okay, like I'm very mediocre, but I was not good. My mom had to help me a lot on all my cakes. I was also in like the foods project, so I would cook stuff. I made a charcuterie board one year and like a packed lunch. Like it was all very cute. I also did like random ones. Like I remember one year I did soap making, and we would go over to the leader's house and just straight up make soap, and it was so fun. It was also just like the most random thing, though. I kind of felt like, in a way, it almost kind of felt like a home economics class, or like it kind of in a way felt like housewife 101 class. But I know it's not what it is. But to be fair, a lot of the people that are in 4-H, a lot of them are very conservative. So I think sometimes that was the impression I got as I was older. I was like, damn. Ooh. Dang. A lot of people that were in 4-H are also homeschooled, which I found really interesting too. So sometimes it just gave me the impression of like, this is housewife 101 class. But I still had a great time. I did arts and crafts. I did weather. Auctioneering was my favorite. I did that for a few years, and I won my last year because I'm awesome. I'm not that good, but I just think it's fun. I also did... Oh, I did a history project one year, and because I got this old box from the archives in my county, and I made this like old 4-H project box, and I recreated what it would have looked like 50 years ago, and that was really cool. I did beekeeping. Close as I got to animals. I had a really good time beekeeping. What else? Photography. I never did archery, but I always wanted to. But I did a lot of archery through 4-H because I also went to like the camps and other events. And I actually think that I was like kind of decent. Like I think if that was like a high school sport, I could have low-key dominated. I think I could have been pretty good. To this day, though, I wish I showed animals. Like I think if I would have. I remember one year, actually, I think it was my senior year, I was trying to show goats. I wanted to show goats so bad, but I didn't have time. I think if I were to show any animal, it'd probably be... That's hard. I think a turkey. I think I'd show turkeys. Except for those ones you don't really show, you just, like, bring them and then they get judged. But I want a turkey. I think it'd be so cute. Or, like, a sheep. Yeah. That's what I would show. I got to walk one of the animals. I remember one time I was in the 4-H parade, and we recreated like the nativity scene for Christmas, and I got to be a shepherd multiple years, and I got to walk a sheep in the parade, and I thought I was the coolest person ever, because I was. And those sheep did not listen. They did not want to be there, and yet they let 10-year-old me wrangle that sheep for like half a mile on the road. It was like a mile. Don't know how they let me do that. So I would say that's my closest I got to like being a country girl. It was pretty close, to be honest. I had a great time. I don't regret a thing. I think it taught me a lot. I'm gonna play 2 more songs for you guys, and then I'm gonna debrief. I'm doing my final paper for my class about Western culture, and so I'm gonna debrief that because that relates to this episode today, and then we're gonna play my final song.
So up next, we have Rocky Top by the Osborne Brothers and Keep on the Sunny Side by the Whites. I love both these songs, by the way.

This is Simmons Radio, The Shark, and you're listening to The Fishbowl. You just heard Keep on the Sunny Side by The Whites. So, like I said, I was going to wrap up this episode just talking a little bit more about my final paper for my class, because it has to do with Western culture, and I think this is fitting for this episode today. So, I never had a favorite movie for a long time. I feel like I've only recently started having a favorite movie. And it is National Anthem, released in 2023 by Luke Gilford. And it is this really cute coming-of-age story about a queer ranch in rural New Mexico. And the cinematography is beautiful. I really just love the movie. It's love its message. I love everything about it. And also the work that the director did behind the scenes for all of this. And like just like the way that the movie was filmed was gorgeous. And so for my final project, I'm in feminist media studies, and we have to take a piece of media and analyze it through a feminist lens, a feminist media scholar's lens, and discuss why it would be important to do so. And we have to do an 8 to 10 page paper and presentation. And I was like, well, I don't know what media I want to study, so I was like, well, I should just pick something that I really like because that'll make it easier. And so I'm doing this film because it's my favorite movie, and I just really like it. And also gives me an excuse to watch it again. But I'm excited because I'm going to be talking all about how this movie really spins the Western genre on its head in terms of like, the microphone just fell out of the holder. bear with me 1 second. I'm going to screw it back in.

All right, we're back. Sorry. The screw is loose. The microphone fell out, but we're fine. Like I was saying, this movie I'm going to be writing my thesis about really spins the Western culture on its head. I think with country music and the idea of country in general and the idea of the Wild West is very individualistic, is very heteronormative, very white-centered, or white, I don't want to say white supremacist, but I guess white supremacist, very male-dominated, and this movie is kind of is none of those things. And I think what I'm really excited to talk about is just the idea that, like, the Wild West, or the idea of, like, Western country culture can represent everyone's ideas of freedom and the American dream in different ways. And that's what I'm going to talk about in my final thesis, my essay, whatever you want to call it. And I'm very excited. I think it's going to be very good. It's just a good movie. What can I say? Gay or not, you would enjoy it. So, yeah, I just thought that was kind of cool to bring in, because I think that it's really important to think about, too, with these country songs and these bluegrass songs I've been playing. Like, they're not inherently meant, you know, I think they're inherently meant for everyone. They're not just meant for the stereotypical country audience. I think everyone can appreciate country songs, because at the end of the day, they're just very beautiful. They're very peaceful. So I'm going to play you one of my favorites to end it off today. Up last we have Plastic Jesus by Tia Blake.

That was Plastic Jesus by Tia Blake. And this wraps up the end of my episode this week. I hope you all enjoyed. Next week, I have a really special episode. We're going to have a special guest on the show. Very exciting news. I can't wait for you all to be here for that. And yeah, this has been The Fishbowl, and I will see you all next week. Peace, love, and coconuts. Bye, everyone.

Hello and welcome to the Juice Box with me, Maggie, here on Simmons Radio, The Shark. For those of you that are new here, welcome. To everyone else, welcome back. We just heard What's So Funny About Peace, Love, and Understanding by Elvis Costello and The Attractions. Funny, you say? Oh, fun. How funny. That matches perfectly into our theme of the week, which is, in the spirit of the holiday, April Fools. We'll be listening to songs about things that are funny, songs about fools, songs about being foolish, songs about foolish things, other such April Fools. Thanks. Believe it or not, we've got a good heaping of oldies today, so it's going to be very exciting. Be sure to stick around for some throwback tunes. Up next, we've got an Aretha Franklin double play with April Fools and Chain of Fools, followed with April Fools by Rufus Wainwright, here on the Juice Box on Simmons Radio, The Shark.

Welcome back, friends. If you remember last year for April Fools, I made a big announcement that the show was getting canceled. I was truly just canceling for the day, but I wanted to make it as dramatic as possible, and in the spirit of the holiday, of course, the holiday of pranks. I think it was quite hilarious, but I did miss out on a timely themed episode. Something, as I'm sure you can tell, I'm quite a fan of. I love a theme, I love a relevant theme, even better. So I'm glad that we're finally getting to listen to some foolish songs together today. Speaking of, let's continue on with the music. Up next is The Fool on the Hill by the Beatles, Foolish One, Taylor's version, From the Vault by Taylor Swift, and What a Fool Believes by the Doobie Brothers, here on The Juice Box on Simmons Radio, The Shark.

Hello and welcome back. I hope we're enjoying the mix of vibes we're getting today with April Fool's themed episode. Before we hear any more oldies, Taylor Swift, any of that, let's get into this week's ins and outs. For those of you who don't know, each week I share three things that I think are quote unquote in and three things that I think are quote unquote out. That's it. They're often incredibly bizarre and incredibly irrelevant, so let's see what's in store today. On the in list, number one, Girl Scout cookies. Delicious. And also, when you buy them, you're supporting young entrepreneurs. I got some yesterday, and I low-key think the seven-year-old was judging me, who was of course selling me the cookies, but I took it in stride and I bought three boxes. They have like a bunch of new ones. And I have a gripe with the company about the titles. Like, I really don't understand what adventureful could mean. And how am I supposed to know that that's a caramel brownie if the title is adventureful? It's really not descriptive enough for what I'm looking for. But hey, the kids are adorable. I love that they're becoming involved in their community. Sales young. You got to get into the business somehow. I'm a big fan of Girl Scout cookies. They're delicious and the Girl Scouts are adorable. Second in, headphones in all the time. Headphones in all the time. I love listening to music. Hey, could you guess? Especially when it's a playlist I made with all of my favorite songs. And play after play, it's just banger. Like a song will come on, I'm like, oh my God, I love this song. Next song, oh my God, I love this song. I work in a lab that we have on campus. And I'm always playing my music. And then when my shift ends, oftentimes I just like hang out anyway, do some work. And I guess the people won't turn off my music often. And so I'll be like, oh, I love this song. How do you guys know this song? Ooh, it's mine. It's my playlist that I was just hyping. Anyways, moving on. Sometimes I think it's also nice to look a little unapproachable. Not just the enjoying the music aspect of it internally, but the outward expression of my wired headphones saying, like, don't talk to me. I'm focused. I'm serious. I have things going on in my mind right now. Can't talk to you. That look can ward off unwanted conversations at times, and I think that's important. Like, if I'm walking through the cafeteria, you bet I'm going to have my headphones on. Did I used to? No. Do I do that now? Absolutely. I don't want to be spoken to. I've got 40 things happening in my brain, and I need to think about those before I can engage in a conversation. So headphones, I think, help with that deterring of conversation. And the third and final in for the day, privating your social media accounts. I'm starting to get terrified about my digital footprint, everyone. Here's the thing. Like, I have TikToks. I mean, they're not like, there's nothing wrong with them. They're just embarrassing and like me from high school. And I really don't want that to get widespread traction. God forbid a future employer sees it. It's nothing bad, but it's just so embarrassing. And I'm keeping it low key. I'm going to keep it low key. We're just going to keep that a secret as it is. Yeah, privating my accounts, making a username that isn't my name because, like, not my Instagram. That thing's perfect. Come on. But, like, don't come find me on TikTok. You don't have to see my TikTok dances I did with a person I don't talk to anymore in the 10th grade. That can stay me and my small group of followers. We can keep that to ourselves. Now for the outs. Mold in my water bottle. Number one, I wish my water bottle could stay clean eternally at all times. It's only water in there. I don't put, like, I know some people will put in like coffee or maybe they'll put juice or soda in it one day. I wouldn't dare do that. My water bottle, my specific water bottle, that's just water. And it's just, I just put water in it, I drink it, and I put in more water. That's the whole thing. That's all it is. Somehow, something terrifying grows inside. Not all the time, right? Because I do, unfortunately, wash it. I don't want to have to wash it. I don't want any part of this. Why is this something, what's happening in there? I don't understand the science of it all. Why does that have to happen? It's water. I need a scientist to help me understand this. But I think even if I understood, it would still frustrate me.

I don't want anything gross in my water bottle. No mold in my water bottle. Please. Out number two. Smudge on my glasses. Smudge on my glasses. All of a sudden, the whole world is blurry now. All of a sudden, there's an evil glare that won't go away. The worst part is that I, of course, don't like carry a glasses cloth with me. I have some at home, but like that's at home. And my shirt never works the way it's supposed to clean it. Oftentimes, it just gets dirtier and smudgier, if that's somehow possible. I don't really know the logistics of it all. But whenever believe it or not, there's a smudge on my glasses right now. And I was going to go fix it. Guess what? I think it would just get worse. Part of the problem is probably my greasy face. Maybe I just need to buy some freaking powder and that would solve the problem. But we don't know. We don't know until we try. But yeah, smudge on my glasses, I really am not a fan of. If you're a glasses wearer, you understand. Third and final out for the day. Automatic email replies. Like, I'm frustrated. I'll just wait for an answer. If I send you an email and then it says that you responded, I'm like, ooh, response. It's like, hi, I'm going to be in Punta Cana for the next 48 hours. If you need to reach me, I'll be responding every 2 hours on my email. I really don't need to know all that. That's the thing. You can keep that to yourself. I don't need a message in my inbox saying that you will respond to my actual email with an actual email soon. I'll just wait for the actual response. It's okay. I'll be patient. Swear. I don't need a robot to triage the message. I'm all set on that. I don't need some robot response telling me that you're going to see my email soon. Just see it soon. I don't have to be handheld through that process of you receiving my email. So those are this week's ins and outs. That's a wrap. Thanks for listening. I hope that if you don't agree, maybe you at least liked hearing them. I thought they were fun this week. I had a fun time. Now, let's get off the talking train and let's get back into the foolish tunes. All right. Up next on Simmons Radio, The Shark is Why Do Fools Fall in Love by Diana Ross, The Joker by Steve Miller Band, and Fool in the Rain by Led Zeppelin.

Hello again, friends. We're going to wrap things up for today's April Fool's episode. Thank you so much for tuning in. I really appreciate it. We'll be back again at the same time next week, so be sure to listen in. We're going to end it off with a recent from one of my favorites, Such a Funny Way by Sabrina Carpenter. Once again, this has been The Juice Box with me, Maggie, on Simmons Radio, The Shark. See you next time.

that was Perfect Places by Lorde from her literal best album and probably the best album of all time. I don't often compare other bodies of work by other artists to the album Melodrama. I've only done that to a handful of Taylor Swift songs. So, high praise. That was Perfect Places by Lorde. Next up, I have one of my favorite songs that I just rediscovered after a long time. It's on the Nationals. I don't even know if you can say new album anymore. I don't even remember when this came out. But they had Taylor Swift as a featured artist on it. And then I'm going to play a Taylor Swift song after that. So thanks for tuning in to Simmons Radio The Shark. I'm Abigail, your host of The Loop. And yeah, next up we have The National. Thanks for tuning in. Hi, Madison. I know you're tuned in. So I'll just give you a direct shout out right now. I don't know who else is here, but let me know.

That was Letter to an Old Poet by Boy Genius, and it actually wasn't planned on my set list at all until about midnight, maybe, because I was trying to go to sleep, and that one line, it was like, I want to be happy or something like that, kept playing in my head over and over and over, and I knew it was a Boy Genius song, but I couldn't remember the name of it, and then I based the entire set list around it, so... shout out Boy Genius for being catchy. Also, I hope they come back and I hope their hiatus doesn't last forever. But next up, we have Still Into You by Paramore. Thanks for tuning in to Simmons Radio The Shark. Wait, guys, I lied. Next up is July by Noah Cyrus. When I paused Boy Genius to play the next song, it was so quick that July was already queued up, and then it says Still Into You is next. So, my mistake. Also, hi, Mom. Next up is July by Noah Cyrus. Thanks for tuning in.

That was Bags by Clairo, specifically the Live from Electric Lady Studios version, which is the best version of the song. Believe me, if I was able to play every single song that was recorded live, oh my god, I have to yawn. One sec. Whew, okay, we're back. Anyways, if I was able to play every single song in a row that was recorded there, I would. Unfortunately, I do have rules that I have to abide by, so maybe next week I'll play another song live from Electric Lady. Who knows? But before that, you heard Mess It Up by Gracie Abrams. I'm trying to speed this up a little bit because I played some kind of slower songs at the beginning. So next up, I have Dreams by the Cranberries, and after that, Valerie, the Mark Ronson production by Amy Winehouse. So thanks for tuning in to The Loop on Simmons Radio The Shark. Actually, before I start playing some music again, let's talk about my ins and outs for the week. So I really love Comfortable Silence. I get a lot of that with my friends because that's just where we are in our relationships, and it's really beautiful. And I've been on a chocolate kick because I got this dark chocolate. I have to yawn again. Okay, I can't talk about it anymore because the more I talk about it, it's gonna keep going. But anyways, I got this raspberry dark chocolate bark with like this puffed quinoa in it from Trader Joe's, and it's so good. And then I also love being able to sit outside. I sat outside with my mom a couple days ago at this little food hall in Providence, and it was so fun, and it was really nice outside. And I'm really excited that it's going to get warm out. And another out is that the weather won't make up its mind. Come on. But yeah. Also, don't text and walk because people will yell at you. Also, you should pay attention to other people on the road. And the 66 bus felt like my personal hell yesterday when my friend Faye and I rode it to Torrin apartment. And it got us there like 45 minutes late. All that, and we didn't even like the apartment that much. But anyways, next up we have Dreams by the Cranberries. Thanks for tuning in to Simmons Radio The Shark.

That was Times Like These by the Foo Fighters. I was scouring all of my playlists yesterday trying to find good music, and I found a playlist I made whenever I feel really scared of the job market, which I do right now. So I hope you all enjoy some songs that maybe will make you feel a little bit better about the job market, and I'm manifesting the right jobs in the right areas for anyone who may need them. Two more songs to close out. Next up, we have Where You Lead, I Will Follow by Carole King, which you might recognize from Gilmore Girls, and then Spring into Summer by Lizzie McAlpine. Thanks for tuning in to Simmons Radio The Shark. I'm Abigail, your host of The Loop.

Hello. Hello. Hello. I can hear myself. My headphones are a little bit low on volume this morning. Oh my God, it is very much not morning. It is the evening. But speaking of greetings, hello. You are listening to Simmons Radio the Shark. My name is Ella, and this is From Off the Shelf, the best and most bookish show on Simmons Radio, dare I say. Maybe the only bookish show is why I dare say best, because if there were other book shows, I would not, because that would be rude. And I love my coworkers here at Simmons Radio the Show. I'm going to stop while I'm ahead. anyways, so usually the spiel that I give you is that on From Off the Shelf Radio, what we like to do is we give you a mystery book of the week, of course, and we give you some clues about the mystery book of the week that you can catch as they come out over on our Instagram at From Off the Shelf Radio. Of course, you can still follow along with us over there on Instagram, even though this week, unfortunately, we are not giving you a mystery book. That is mostly because I have been wanting to do a deep dive into my personal reading playlist instead of doing a mystery book, which is what this week will be all about. And also because I have a book that I am very, very excited to finish up this week that we will be diving into for our episode on Monday, this upcoming Monday, which is going to be in April, which is so crazy. But anyway, here we are today, very special episode, music heavy, might I say. I have 13 songs prepared for you. We might only get to 12, but that's okay. But I've got about 45 minutes of music for you, and I'm very excited. Yeah. I hope you've been reading some good books lately. I feel like I'm so used to talking about what the clues for the week are that I am at a loss to just get right into the music. But honestly, this is a really good playlist. Oh, why don't I give you a little bit of some introspection on what this playlist is? So this specific playlist that I will be playing for you tonight is some selections from my summer reading playlist. I have two different reading playlists. One is specifically for when it's kind of cold out, but not really, and when it's rainy and gross, like a very typical summer rain, sometimes like a nice fall rain that's slightly cooling, just those kind of gray, wet vibes. I have a specific playlist for that. There's a lot of jazz on that playlist, a lot of Ella Fitzgerald. We will not be playing any Ella Fitzgeralds tonight, unfortunately. But if anyone wants any Ella Fitzgerald recs, please hit me up. I am named after her, and I am one of her biggest fans, I would say. And then there's my second reading playlist, which is pure summer. Reading is one of the biggest things that I like to do over the summer. I like to decompress by putting my mind through about 2 to 3 books a week, which for some people is not actually decompressing, but for me it definitely is. Usually in the summer, I will be on my porch from about 9 a.m. to 5 p.m. or even later. Yeah, 5 p.m. to, well, 5 a.m. No, sorry, I can't talk. From 9 p.m. to about 9 a.m. to 8 p.m. I'll have breakfast out there, lunch, dinner with my family, and all day I'll pretty much just be lazing around on the couch. Sometimes I'll try to sneak my dog up onto the couch with a blanket. Don't worry, Mom. I put a blanket down. They're not going to scratch the cushions. I'll have a popsicle in a hand, maybe a glass of lemonade that I made earlier, maybe some fruit. I really love apples, grapes in the summer, pomegranates if I can convince my mom to buy me one from Market Basket. and I'll be reading my books, and I'll have a giant pile of them just for me to consume. So this episode is from that latter playlist, the second one. We'll be doing a bunch of very summery hits. Some of these albums we've played before, but none of these songs we've played before. I was talking with my coworkers on the e-board about this, and I was like, I don't really like to replay songs. And they were like, Ella, it's not that big of a deal. And I was like, no, I need to be original every time. They need to hear things I've never heard before. but yeah, that's basically what we'll be covering today. Of course, I'll be playing you a couple songs at a time, and then maybe I'll dive into some books that I read over this past summer. Or I'll tell you a little bit more, give you some more sensory details about what this may look like, what you can envision me doing as I'm listening to this playlist. All right? And I think that's all for me for now. So without any further ado, I will send you over to some music. We're going to start off with Cinema by Harry Styles and then get into some Give a Little by Maggie Rogers off of my favorite album of hers, Heard It in a Past Life. And a couple more too, but we'll recap after. All right? I'll see you on the other side.

Okay, before we get ahead of ourselves there, sorry, that started playing a little bit too quickly for my taste. Hi, welcome back. You're listening to Simmons Radio The Shark. My name is Ella, and this is From Off The Shelf, a show where I give you, usually I give you a mystery book of the week and some clues to go with. Those clues, as always, are posted over on our Instagram throughout the week prior. You can follow us there at From Off The Shelf Radio. Sorry, I had to get through the usual spiel. But today, instead of doing that, we are just getting into some vibes, getting into some tunes. We are going through some selections from my favorite summer reading playlist. I'm going to make sure that I can hear myself very clearly in my headphones. So what we just heard there, I'm going to recap the four songs we just heard, ignoring the fifth that accidentally started playing. We just heard Cinema by Harry Styles. Harry's House, amazing album. Really loving the new album as well. Got to give that a big shout out. Then you heard Give a Little by Maggie Rogers. Heard it in a past life is that album. That is definitely one of my favorite albums of all time. It's just banger after banger. And I love that the songs all sound similar in a way that they can be put on the same album together, but they also bring something new and something really fresh with each new song. I really like that. Sorry, I'm also live on TikTok right now, if anyone is interested in pulling that up, so you can maybe comment along while we're off the air. I'm trying it out for the first time now, and it's actually really overstimulating, and there's like so much on my phone screen right now, and I'm really hoping that it doesn't deplete my battery like crazy. But anyways, moving right along, after you heard Give a Little by Maggie Rogers, you then went over to Baby Steps by Olivia Dean, which is... I feel like I'm going to say, oh, it's such a great album for every single song, but genuinely, they all really are. Olivia Dean recently, I believe, won Best New Artist at the Grammys this past year, or maybe the year prior. Sorry, again, TikTok laugh. Very overstimulating. And I am a huge Olivia Dean fan. I love her very dearly. And then what should have been the final song was So Hot You're Hurting My Feelings by Caroline Polachek. All of these really great songs from Summer Reading Playlist. And I know I did promise you that we were going to get a little bit into some summer reading recommendations, some recommendations from what I read over the summer. So let me give you a slight rundown. So this past summer, one of the biggest things that I was dedicated to was rereading the Hunger Games series. That was a big read for me because the new Hunger Games book came out, which I was very excited about. And there's a movie for that that's coming out, I believe, soon-ish. Maybe next year, I believe. Yeah, because I'm making plans with my friends to go see it. So I read all of the books in chronological order, starting with the original prequel, which is about Coriolanus Snow and Lucy Greybeard, and then moving right along to the newest book, which is also a prequel of the 50th Hunger Games, featuring Haymitch, who, if you know the Hunger Games series, he was main character Katniss and PETA's mentor in their Hunger Games. And then after that, I read the full trilogy. And I feel like there's one more, although maybe it's just people are theorizing that Suzanne Collins, the author, is going to write one more Hunger Games book. I'm not sure. But yeah, that was one of my big reads that I read. I also, over the summer, reread the Howl's Moving Castle books. There's more than one, which not a lot of people know. And also, not a lot of people know that the movie, the Studio Ghibli movie, was based on a book. And the books are plot-wise very similar, but personality-wise for a lot of the characters, they are not. I remember Mr. Miyazaki, I think is how you say his name. Oh no, it wasn't Miyazaki. It was the author of the books. Oh, what is her name? I don't remember her name, but she was saying like, yeah, they made them all a lot more charming in the movie than I originally wrote them to be. Because in the books, the two main characters who do end up becoming love interests, they do get married and have a kid in the third book. They really don't like each other for a lot of the book. And they only really kind of begrudgingly see how they improve each other's lives. They like do so stubbornly, and I think it's a really good kind of anti-fairy tale in many different ways. It breaks a lot of the traditional tropes that we see, and really all of the books are kind of loosely connected, and I really think that they're all so great. They're so magical, and even though I am fully 19 years old, I still read them. And they're probably written for like 12-year-olds, but that's okay.
I read a lot of books over the summer as well. Another book that I read, and this is the last one that I'll recap for you before sending you into some more tunes, was a giant, I think, was it 900 pages? I don't know if it quite hit 900 pages. But it was a, shall we say, fake autobiography of Henry VIII, starting from his very young childhood up through his death. And it was such a good book. It's over in my Goodreads. I'm going to have to pull the title after our music break. But I am very, I really, really love that book. It took me maybe a month to read, which sounds impressive. But again, I'm reading from like 9 a.m. to 8 p.m. pretty much every day. And it was just so immersive for, and it was for a topic that I love so much. Like, I love reading about Henry VIII. I'm kind of more interested in his wives and daughters, to be quite frank, than I am in him. But I think the book was really interesting. And also the concept of a fake autobiography. Like, that's so cool. Like, you think of that for fiction, but for nonfiction real people, I feel like that's not something that's really explored. Or it's often, when it is, not, doesn't make me feel satisfied, because I'm like, oh, well, this feels kind of weird. Like, why are you faking their perspective? But no, this book was incredibly well-researched, which is a not praise that I give very often when it comes to fictionalized historical accounts. But rant aside, I will now be playing for you the correct song, and starting with the song that we just heard, you just heard a little quick snippet of. We're going to be starting off with Summer's Over by TV Girl and Jordana, going into I Think We're Alone Now by Tiffany, which is the only song that I know off that album. I know I posted last week that we were going to be playing that album, and my friend was like, oh my god, that album's so good. And I'm like, I only know one song off it, but I will take your word for it. All right, we're going to start off with TV Girl. I'll see you on the other side.

Hello there. Welcome back. You are listening to Simmons Radio the Shark. My name is Ella, and this is From Off the Shelf Radio, a show where I usually give you a mystery book of the week, and of course some clues to go with, posted throughout the week prior over on our Instagram. You can catch those clues as they come out on a normal week over on our Instagram at From Off the Shelf Radio. And now I keep alluding to the idea that this is not a normal episode, and in case you haven't tuned in prior to about now, this week, instead, we are playing some selections from my summer reading playlist. I sound like I have a total frog in my throat. I'm going to go drink a sip of water. Hold on. And my water is very far away from the microphone because those are the rules and I follow them. Oh my God. I'm so on duty that I don't even leave the chair when I have nothing to do, just staring at my computer screen. Not playing music. But anyway, speaking of the music that you've just heard, because as I don't even know if I got to it before, I had to run off to grab a sip of water because my throat is dry as a Sahara, I tell you. We are playing selections from one of my summer reading playlists for this week. So the four songs that you just heard, starting off with Summer's Over by Jordana and TV Girl, really good. I swear, I keep saying this over and over again, but it is genuinely a good album. It's a really great collaboration between TV Girl and Jordana. We followed that up with I Think We're Alone Now by Tiffany. As I said before we got to the music break, that's pretty much the only song that I know coming off of that album. But it's a really great song and I really like it. After that, we listened to The Wire by Haim. Again, the only song I know off of that album, but that's okay. I know the Haim when they collaborated with Taylor Swift, I believe, on Evermore. I think they did a song together. Do I remember what song that is? No. But it'll come to me eventually. And we rounded off right there with I Don't Think I Can Do This Again, featuring Claro. Claro, who I know better than the other artist, who is the main artist, Muramasa. I think that's a really underrated Claro song, which makes sense because it's not really her song. It's a collaboration she did with another artist. But I do think that it's really good. And due to the amount of time we have left being quite short, I am actually just gonna get into the music. I'm a little worried that we might run out of time because, oh boy, we have some longer songs lined up for the rest of the night. But I'm just gonna get straight into them. We're gonna start off with Feel by the Pet Shop Boys. So I'll see you on the other side. Oh, by the way, we're live on TikTok right now. Did you know that? You can go check out words. You can go tune in over there if you have TikTok by any chance. It's also at From Off the Shelf Radio. Come join me because there's like no one over here right now and people are like randomly scrolling onto it and then leaving and I'm like, I don't know who that was. Their name's in like Russian. It's definitely in Cyrillic. All right.

to sadness. The temperature is unbearable until you face it. Thank you for flying with Strange Airlines. I will be your tour guide today. Your emotional baggage can be picked up at carousel number 2.

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1: Hello. Hello, hey, howdy, or hey, howdy, hi. Goodness gracious. She doesn't even remember her own intro. Oh, well, hey, howdy, hi. You're listening to Simmons Radio the Shark. My name is Ella, and this is From Off the Shelf Radio. I'm not going to do my usual intro for you, because if you're just tuning in now, I hate to break it to you. But unfortunately, we are rounding off for the night. I'm going to be out here in about 60 to 90 seconds. But this episode, we were playing some of my classic hits from my summer reading playlist. And I just played 3 songs for you there. I'm stopping a little bit early, so I have time to get out of Studio A in time for our next show. You can totally go listen to them over at Backbone, which is, I assume, where you're listening from if you're not over on TikTok Live. I hope you're not on TikTok Live right now, because I'm also about to be out of there in 60 to 90 seconds. But anyway, those songs that you just heard were Feel by the Pet Shop Boys. Then we went to Your Type by Carly Rae Jepsen. I was just saying, while the music was playing, that I feel like people think that Carly Rae Jepsen is a one-hit wonder. She is not. She has so much good music that is just waiting for you. She had an album that came out in 2022, had a giant hit off of that, The Loneliest Time. Really good song, and I feel like it's kind of made people become more aware of the rest of her discography. But Your Type is an incredible song, and that's what we played. And then we ended off with Secrets from a Girl, parentheses, Who's Seen It All, which is, I think, such a perfect summary song. And also the outro is so interesting because it really reminds me of Ariana Grande's latest music video kind of series that came out. We're talking about memory and a very science fiction, like erasing memory to erase pain, but also wanting to experience the happiness and nostalgia that came with it, and kind of accepting the multitude of emotions that come with memory. And that really encapsulates what I think Lorde was trying to come up with for Secrets from a Girl Who's Seen It All. So that's why I think it's such a perfect song to end the night with. And I will be ending the night, actually. So, dear listeners, thank you so much for tuning in this fine night. Again, I'm going to plug our socials. You can go follow us on Instagram, at From Off the Shelf Radio. And of course, over on TikTok, same name, at From Off the Shelf Radio. Well, thank you so much. And of course, we will have a mystery book of the week for next week. So you can catch the first clue that'll be coming out on Wednesday afternoon / evening. Depends on when I remember / halftime. All right. Thank you so much. I will see you next week. Bye-bye. Welcome to Simmons Radio the Shark. This is Study Break with Kalea. Okay, so if you saw my Instagram post about what the theme for this week was, it says that the theme is whatever, whatever, which is, I think it's a South Park reference, and I think it's from like an episode where one of the kids is supposed to be like on Dr. Phil or something, and he goes, whatever, whatever, I do what I want. And me and my friend Katie keep on like quoting that at each other, or we used to at least. And I didn't have a theme idea for this week, because normally I'll spend like from my episode to the weekend like thinking about what I want next week's theme to be, and then I'll make the like Instagram post over the weekend and then post it and have my playlist done over the weekend too. But I just really couldn't decide on what I wanted to do for today, and I kept on like going back and forth, and I was like, whatever, I'm just gonna put something out and then I'll figure it out when I get there. And so, literally, like, on the walk over here, I've decided it'll be kind of like a hodgepodge of all of the, like, half-baked episode ideas that I've had in the past that I've just never really brought to fruition, I guess. Because I have, like, a lot of ideas that are, like, I have this really good idea, but it only really works for, like, one or two songs, and so it doesn't really make sense to commit to fully doing it. So it'll be a lot of those kind of episodes, I will say. Or not those episodes, but like a lot of that kind of vibe. And we're gonna start out with a song that my mom sent to me, I think, yesterday. No, we're in the middle of like, we were texting about, like, I graduate this year, we were texting about where to go for dinner for my graduation when my family's in town. And in the middle of it, she sends me like a Spotify link to a song and goes, revisiting 90s classics and thought you might dig this groovy bass line. So
2: This is Cannonball by The Breeders, and I hope you enjoy. Chop, chop, chop.

Welcome back. You're listening to Simmons Radio The Shark, and you just heard Cannonball by The Breeders, Cold as Ice by Foreigner, and Amber by 311. So obviously I talked about Cannonball already. I picked it because my mom texted it to me and was like, listen to this song, you would like it. And I did enjoy it. That was the first time I had heard it. Enjoyed, it was good. And then the other two, there was like at the very beginning of the semester, I texted my mom and I was like, how'd you feel if I did an episode of my radio show where it was all the songs that you make fun of me for listening to? Because like whenever we get in the car, I'll start just playing whatever I've been listening to. And she's like, how do you know this song? This came out when I was in middle school. She'd be like, wow, this is so whiny. And she was like, yeah, whatever. So those were two of the songs that I was going to put on there. I couldn't make a whole playlist of those songs. I like couldn't find enough of them. But I played Cold as Ice, like it's like once or twice. And then we went to like some sort of family gathering. I don't remember what one. And she told like one of my uncles that I had played Foreigner in the car. And my uncle took it upon himself to mean that Foreigner is, you know, obviously my favorite band, which is not true. And proceeded to play Foreigner for the rest of the gathering, which was really beautiful. So, you know, Foreigner, my favorite band, I guess. And then Amber, I don't really remember why she took to mocking me for that, but she did. So, yeah, that was that. I think the next section of songs I'm going to define as songs that very distinctly remind me of the spring semester of 2025. So that was my sophomore year spring. So I hope you enjoy. We're starting with B2B by Charlie XCX.

You're listening to Simmons Radio the Shark, and you just heard, B2B by Charlie XCX, After Midnight by Chapel Roan, and Got Me Started by Troye Sivan. So like I said, all of those really remind me of like sophomore spring, because I feel like I was just playing those a lot when I had like friends over. Also, shout out to Track 10 by Charlie XCX. I was also playing that a lot, but there's no clean version of it. Alas. Yeah, I don't know. I don't really have a lot to say about that. I feel like I have very strong associations between songs and periods of time, but I feel like everyone kind of has that. Like, there is, like, a song that will absolutely, like, make you go, wow, this feels like, you know, 2015 or whatever it is. Yeah, I don't really have much to say about that. Still love Charlie XCX and Troye Sivan. I feel like the Sweat Tour was whole. It was just a whole era of time that was so beautiful. Really enjoyed that. Yeah, and then Chapel Roan. Okay, because actually, I'm intrigued by this, because recently, so I've heard, Chapel Roan, like, is in the middle of this controversy because allegedly her security guard, like, she had her security guard, like, yell at a child or something. I don't really know much about it. Don't know how true it is. Haven't really heard anything. Just everyone's, like, back on the hate train, which I don't really know. I don't really know enough to form an opinion on that. That's my truth. I just find it interesting because it always feels like she's in some sort of controversy that kind of feels a little bit fake to me, but that's just my opinion. Don't really know what happened. Don't know what the vibe is. Anyways, up next, we have some songs that I feel like I kind of grew up on, like a lot of the music that my parents were playing in the mid-2000s when I was born. So we're going to start with Kaya by Bob Marley. I hope you enjoy.

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2: You're listening to Simmons Radio The Shark, and you just heard Kaya by Bob Marley and the Wailers, Savoy Truffle by the Beatles, and Telephone by Lady Gaga and Beyonce. I picked Kaya because I like my, both my parents, I think, are really, well, not super anymore, but like used to be very into reggae and love Bob Marley. And my sister's name is Kaya, I think because of that album and song. I'm not entirely sure if that's entirely true, but I think that was at least part of the inspiration.

Epic Traveler Truffle, because my mother is like the biggest Beatle fan of ever, actually. Like, I remember when we got, oh my god, when we got like the Wii in the 2000s, it was a gift to my mom, and we, like, the first game we had on it was Beatles Rock Band, which is exactly like Rock Band, but only Beatles songs. And then Telephone Lady Gaga. We went on this month-long road trip across the country to visit my cousins in the middle of summer in, like, I want to say, like, 2010, 2011. I have no recollection of what year. It was, like, 2010, 2011, because I was, like, 5 or 6, I think. And we kept on joking that was my dad's favorite song. And that has stuck. And then, oh my god, that road trip is crazy. Because I also remember we went to all these, my family did a bunch of super cool things when I was too little to care or remember it. So I remember, like, going to all these cool places. Like, we went to the Grand Canyon and all these national parks. And I was, you know, 6. And I was like, well, that's boring. I don't really care. And I remember being at the Grand Canyon and I called it just a big hole because I just didn't have appreciation for that kind of thing yet. My mother has informed me that it was actually in 2011 that we took that road trip. Okay, so the next chunk of songs are just going to be songs that I've been really into lately. Just been listening to a lot recently. So we're going to start with West End Girls by the Pet Shop Boys. I hope you enjoy.

You're listening to Simmons Radio the Shark, and you just heard West End Girls by Pet Shop Boys, Girl Like Me, Pink Pantheress, and Death Punch by Fundabar. Again, so those were the songs that I've just been listening to lately. So I think I saw West End Girls on like a TikTok, which I used to be really embarrassed to admit. Do you remember that era when like TikTok was embarrassing and it was embarrassing to admit that you had like watched or participated in it? I've never quite gotten over that, but I did find that song on TikTok. Girl Like Me, I've been trying to listen to more Pink Pantheress because I really enjoy what I have listened to by her, but I feel like I never really got like fully involved in that, I guess. And then Death Punch by Fundabar, I'm just so excited to see them live, I think for like the third time this summer, because I went to their tour for the album that this is on, Surgery and Pleasure, and then I saw them, I think, like, open for the Front Bottoms or something ridiculous like that. Yeah, I'm very excited to see them live. So I've been trying to get really back into their music. I know it's a 10th anniversary tour for my favorite album by them, Gawk. Which is Gawk. Love that album. Everyone should go listen to it right now. But yeah, that's all I really have to say about that. The next two songs I'm going to play. Normally I end my episodes with one song. But we're getting crazy today. And also I just haven't had that much to talk about. So these two songs both remind me of two sort of separate, very distinct periods of time. So they both, they're The Promise by When in Rome and Cherry by Rina Sawayama, I think? Sawayama? And they both very distinctly remind me of the last summer, just because they were on, I made this big playlist at the start of the summer because I knew it would be driving a lot, and that was just my go-to thing, and they were both on it, and they both very distinctly remind me of the summer because other people at the summer camp I worked at were playing them all the time too. So that. And then Cherry reminds me also of like, I think it was my senior year of high school. I was on like a field trip to the zoo with my environmental studies class, I want to say, like IB environmental studies or something, or environmental systems and societies class to the Oakland Zoo. And on the bus ride down, because it's like an hour or so away from my school, my friend was like, told me to listen to two songs, Cherry by Rina Sawayama and something by Keshi. I think it might have been like something like BT something I don't know, something by Keshi. And so I got really into that for a bit. Also my introduction to Keshi, which, great artist. And then The Promise? I'm trying to remember what the other... I feel like I've been listening to that a lot, just kind of vaguely recently. And also I think it's another song that like my mom would like low-key mock me about listening to. Not mock. I think she would be like, I don't understand why you're listening to this. This came out during my era of time. Yeah, but those are the next two and last two songs of the episode. So I hope you enjoyed this week's episode of Study Break. Have a great rest of your day.

Halloween.

Hello and welcome to the Juice Box with me, Maggie, here on Simmons Radio, The Shark. For those of you that are new here, welcome. To everyone else, welcome back. We just heard What's So Funny About Peace, Love, and Understanding by Elvis Costello and The Attractions. Funny, you say? Oh, fun. How funny. That matches perfectly into our theme of the week, which is, in the spirit of the holiday, April Fools. We'll be listening to songs about things that are funny, songs about fools, songs about being foolish, songs about foolish things, other such. April Fools. Thanks. Believe it or not, we've got a good heaping of oldies today, so it's going to be very exciting. Be sure to stick around for some throwback tunes. Up next, we've got an Aretha Franklin double play with April Fools and Chain of Fools, followed with April Fools by Rufus Wainwright, here on the Juice Box on Simmons Radio, The Shark.

Welcome back, friends. If you remember last year for April Fools, I made a big announcement that the show was getting canceled. I was truly just canceling for the day, but I wanted to make it as dramatic as possible, and in the spirit of the holiday, of course, the holiday of pranks. I think it was quite hilarious, but I did miss out on a timely themed episode. Something, as I'm sure you can tell, I'm quite a fan of. I love a theme, I love a relevant theme, even better. So I'm glad that we're finally getting to listen to some foolish songs together today. Speaking of, let's continue on with the music. Up next is The Fool on the Hill by the Beatles, Foolish One, Taylor's version, From the Vault by Taylor Swift, and What a Fool Believes by the Doobie Brothers, here on The Juice Box on Simmons Radio, The Shark.

Hello and welcome back. I hope we're enjoying the mix of vibes we're getting today with April Fool's themed episode. Before we hear any more oldies, Taylor Swift, any of that, let's get into this week's ins and outs. For those of you who don't know, each week I share three things that I think are quote unquote in and three things that I think are quote unquote out. That's it. They're often incredibly bizarre and incredibly irrelevant, so let's see what's in store today. On the in list, number one, Girl Scout cookies. Delicious. And also, when you buy them, you're supporting young entrepreneurs. I got some yesterday, and I low-key think the seven-year-old was judging me, who was of course selling me the cookies, but I took it in stride and I bought three boxes. They have like a bunch of new ones. And I have a gripe with the company about the titles. Like, I really don't understand what adventureful could mean. And how am I supposed to know that that's a caramel brownie if the title is adventureful? It's really not descriptive enough for what I'm looking for. But hey, the kids are adorable. I love that they're becoming involved in their community. Sales young. You got to get into the business somehow. I'm a big fan of Girl Scout cookies. They're delicious and the Girl Scouts are adorable. Second in, headphones in all the time. Headphones in all the time. I love listening to music. Hey, could you guess? Especially when it's a playlist I made with all of my favorite songs. And play after play, it's just banger. Like a song will come on, like, oh my God, I love this song. Next song, oh my God, I love this song. I work in a lab that we have on campus. And I'm always playing my music. And then when my shift ends, oftentimes I just like hang out anyway, do some work. And I guess the people won't turn off my music often. And so I'll be like, oh, I love this song. How do you guys know this song? Ooh, it's mine. It's my playlist that I was just hyping. Anyways, moving on. Sometimes I think it's also nice to look a little unapproachable. Not just the enjoying the music aspect of it internally, but the outward expression of my wired headphones saying, like, don't talk to me. I'm focused. I'm serious. I have things going on in my mind right now. Can't talk to you. That look can ward off unwanted conversations at times, and I think that's important. Like, if I'm walking through the cafeteria, you bet I'm going to have my headphones on. Did I used to? No. Do I do that now? Absolutely. I don't want to be spoken to. I've got 40 things happening in my brain, and I need to think about those before we can engage in a conversation. So headphones, I think, help with that deterring of conversation. And the third and final in for the day, privating your social media accounts. I'm starting to get terrified about my digital footprint, everyone. Here's the thing. Like, I have TikToks. I mean, they're not like, there's nothing wrong with them. They're just embarrassing and like me from high school. And I really don't want that to get widespread traction. God forbid a future employer sees it. It's nothing bad, but it's just so embarrassing. And I'm keeping it low key. I'm going to keep it low key. We're just going to keep that a secret as it is. Yeah, privating my accounts, making a username that isn't my name, because like, not my Instagram. That thing's perfect. Come on. But like, don't come find me on TikTok. You don't have to see my TikTok dances I did with a person I don't talk to anymore in the 10th grade. That can stay me and my small group of followers. We can keep that to ourselves. Now for the outs. Mold in my water bottle. Number one, I wish my water bottle could stay clean eternally at all times. It's only water in there. I don't put like, I know some people will put in like coffee, but like, I know some people will put in like

At number two, smudge on my glasses. Smudge on my glasses. All of a sudden, the whole world is blurry now. All of a sudden, there's an evil glare that won't go away. The worst part is that I, of course, don't like carry a glasses cloth with me. I have some at home, but like that's at home. And my shirt never works the way it's supposed to clean it. Oftentimes, it just gets dirtier and smudgier, if that's somehow possible. I don't really know the logistics of it all. But whenever believe it or not, there's a smudge on my glasses right now. And I was going to go fix it. Guess what? I think it would just get worse. Part of the problem is probably my greasy face. Maybe I just need to buy some freaking powder and that would solve the problem. But we don't know. We don't know until we try. But yeah, smudge on my glasses, I really am not a fan of. If you're a glasses wearer, you understand. Third and final out for the day. Automatic email replies. Like, I'm frustrated. I'll just wait for an answer. If I send you an email and then it says that you responded, I'm like, ooh, response. It's like, hi, I'm going to be in Punta Cana for the next 48 hours. If you need to reach me, I'll be responding every 2 hours on my email. I really don't need to know all that. That's the thing. You can keep that to yourself. I don't need a message in my inbox saying that you will respond to my actual email with an actual email soon. I'll just wait for the actual response. It's okay. I'll be patient. Swear. I don't need a robot to triage the message. I'm all set on that. I don't need some robot response telling me that you're going to see my email soon. Just see it soon. I don't have to be handheld through that process of you receiving my email. So those are this week's ins and outs. That's a wrap. Thanks for listening. I hope that if you don't agree, maybe you at least liked hearing them. I thought they were fun this week. I had a fun time. Now, let's get off the talking train and let's get back into the foolish tunes. All right. Up next on Simmons Radio, The Shark is Why Do Fools Fall in Love by Diana Ross, The Joker by Steve Miller Band, and Fool in the Rain by Led Zeppelin.

Hello again, friends. We're going to wrap things up for today's April Fool's episode. Thank you so much for tuning in. I really appreciate it. We'll be back again at the same time next week, so be sure to listen in. We're going to end it off with a recent from one of my favorites, Such a Funny Way by Sabrina Carpenter. Once again, this has been The Juice Box with me, Maggie, on Simmons Radio, The Shark. See you next time.

That was Perfect Places by Lorde from her literal best album and probably the best album of all time. I don't often compare other bodies of work by other artists to the album Melodrama. I've only done that to a handful of Taylor Swift songs. So, high praise. That was Perfect Places by Lorde. Next up, I have one of my favorite songs that I just rediscovered after a long time. It's on the Nationals. I don't even know if you can say new album anymore. I don't even remember when this came out. But they had Taylor Swift as a featured artist on it. And then I'm going to play a Taylor Swift song after that. So thanks for tuning in to Simmons Radio The Shark. I'm Abigail, your host of The Loop. And yeah, next up we have The National. Thanks for tuning in. Hi, Madison. I know you're tuned in. So I'll just give you a direct shout out right now. I don't know who else is here, but let me know.

That was Letter to an Old Poet by Boy Genius, and it actually wasn't planned on my set list at all until about midnight, maybe, because I was trying to go to sleep, and that one line, it was like, I want to be happy or something like that, kept playing in my head over and over and over, and I knew it was a Boy Genius song, but I couldn't remember the name of it, and then I based the entire set list around it, so... shout out Boy Genius for being catchy. Also, I hope they come back and I hope their hiatus doesn't last forever. But next up, we have Still Into You by Paramore. Thanks for tuning in to Simmons Radio The Shark. Wait, guys, I lied. Next up is July by Noah Cyrus. When I paused Boy Genius to play the next song, it was so quick that July was already queued up, and then it says Still Into You is next. So, my mistake. Also, hi, Mom. Next up is July by Noah Cyrus. Thanks for tuning in.

That was Bags by Claro, specifically the live from Electric Lady Studios version, which is the best version of the song. Believe me, if I was able to play every single song that was recorded live, oh my god, I have to yawn. One sec. Whew, okay, we're back. Anyways, if I was able to play every single song in a row that was recorded there, I would. Unfortunately, I do have rules that I have to abide by, so maybe next week I'll play another song live from Electric Lady. Who knows? But before that, you heard Mess It Up by Gracie Abrams. I'm trying to speed this up a little bit because I played some kind of slower songs at the beginning. So next up, I have Dreams by the Cranberries, and after that, Valerie, the Mark Ronson production by Amy Winehouse. So thanks for tuning in to The Loop on Simmons Radio The Shark. Actually, before I start playing some music again, let's talk about my ins and outs for the week. So I really love Comfortable Silence. I get a lot of that with my friends because that's just where we are in our relationships, and it's really beautiful. And I've been on a chocolate kick because I got this dark chocolate. I have to yawn again. Okay, I can't talk about it anymore because the more I talk about it, it's going to keep going. But anyways, I got this raspberry dark chocolate bark with like this puffed quinoa in it from Trader Joe's, and it's so good. And then I also love being able to sit outside. I sat outside with my mom a couple days ago at this little food hall in Providence, and it was so fun, and it was really nice outside. And I'm really excited that it's going to get warm out. And another out is that the weather won't make up its mind. Come on. But yeah. Also, don't text and walk because people will yell at you. Also, you should pay attention to other people on the road. And the 66 bus felt like my personal hell yesterday when my friend Faye and I rode it to Torrin apartment. And it got us there like 45 minutes late. All that, and we didn't even like the apartment that much. But anyways, next up we have Dreams by the Cranberries. Thanks for tuning in to Simmons Radio The Shark.

That was Times Like These by the Foo Fighters. I was scouring all of my playlists yesterday trying to find good music, and I found a playlist I made whenever I feel really scared of the job market, which I do right now. So I hope you all enjoy some songs that maybe will make you feel a little bit better about the job market, and I'm manifesting the right jobs in the right areas for anyone who may need them. Two more songs to close out. Next up, we have Where You Lead, I Will Follow by Carole King, which you might recognize from Gilmore Girls, and then Spring in the Summer by Lizzie McAlpine. Thanks for tuning in to Simmons Radio The Shark. I'm Abigail, your host of The Loop.

Hello. Hello. Hello. I can hear myself. My headphones are a little bit low on volume this morning. Oh my God, it is very much not morning. It is the evening. But speaking of greetings, hello. You are listening to Simmons Radio the Shark. My name is Ella, and this is From Off the Shelf, the best and most bookish show on Simmons Radio, dare I say. Maybe the only bookish show is why I dare say best, because if there were other book shows, I would not, because that would be rude. And I love my coworkers here at Simmons Radio the Shark. I'm going to stop while I'm ahead. anyways, so usually the spiel that I give you is that on From Off the Shelf Radio, what we like to do is we give you a mystery book of the week, of course, and we give you some clues about the mystery book of the week that you can catch as they come out over on our Instagram at From Off the Shelf Radio. Of course, you can still follow along with us over there on Instagram, even though this week, unfortunately, we are not giving you a mystery book. That is mostly because I've been wanting to do a deep dive into my personal reading playlist instead of doing a mystery book, which is what this week will be all about. And also because I have a book that I am very, very excited to finish up this week that we will be diving into for our episode on Monday, this upcoming Monday, which is going to be in April, which is so crazy. But anyway, here we are today. Very special episode. Music heavy, might I say. I have 13 songs prepared for you. We might only get to 12, but that's okay. But I've got about 45 minutes of music for you, and I'm very excited. Yeah. I hope you've been reading some good books lately. I feel like I'm so used to talking about what the clues for the week are that I am at a loss to just get right into the music. But honestly, this is a really good playlist. Oh, why don't I give you a little bit of some introspection on what this playlist is? So this specific playlist that I will be playing for you tonight is some selections from my summer reading playlist. I have two different reading playlists. One is specifically for when it's kind of cold out, but not really, and when it's rainy and gross, like a very typical summer rain, sometimes like a nice fall rain that's slightly cooling, just those kind of gray, wet vibes. I have a specific playlist for that. There's a lot of jazz on that playlist, a lot of Ella Fitzgerald. We will not be playing any Ella Fitzgeralds tonight, unfortunately. But if anyone wants any Ella Fitzgerald recs, please hit me up. I am named after her, and I am one of her biggest fans, I would say. And then there's my second reading playlist, which is pure summer. Reading is one of the biggest things that I like to do over the summer. I like to decompress by putting my mind through about 2 to 3 books a week, which for some people is not actually decompressing, but for me it definitely is. Usually in the summer, I will be on my porch from about 9 a.m. to 5 p.m. or even later. Yeah, 5 a.m. No, sorry, I can't talk. From 9 p.m. to about 9 a.m. to 8 p.m. I'll have breakfast out there, lunch, dinner with my family, and all day I'll pretty much just be lazing around on the couch. Sometimes I'll try to sneak my dog up onto the couch with a blanket. Don't worry, Mom. I put a blanket down. They're not going to scratch the cushions. I'll have a popsicle in a hand, maybe a glass of lemonade that I made earlier, maybe some fruit. I really love apples, grapes in the summer, pomegranates if I can convince my mom to buy me one from Market Basket. and I'll be reading my books, and I'll have a giant pile of them just for me to consume. So this episode is from that latter playlist, the second one. We'll be doing a bunch of very summery hits. Some of these albums we've played before, but none of these songs we've played before. I was talking with my coworkers on the e-board about this, and I was like, I don't really like to replay songs. And they were like, Ella, it's not that big of a deal. And I was like, no, I need to be original every time. They need to hear things I've never heard before. but yeah, that's basically what we'll be covering today. Of course, I'll be playing you a couple songs at a time, and then maybe I'll dive into some books that I read over this past summer. Or I'll tell you a little bit more, give you some more sensory details about what this may look like, what you can envision me doing as I'm listening to this playlist. All right? And I think that's all for me for now. So without any further ado, I will send you over to some music. We're going to start off with Cinema by Harry Styles and then get into some Give a Little by Maggie Rogers off of her, my favorite album of hers, Heard It in a Past Life. And a couple more too, but we'll recap after. All right? I'll see you on the other side.

Okay, before we get ahead of ourselves there, sorry, that started playing a little bit too quickly for my taste. Hi, welcome back. You're listening to Simmons Radio The Shark. My name is Ella, and this is From Off The Shelf, a show where I give you, usually I give you a mystery book of the week and some clues to go with. Those clues, as always, are posted over on our Instagram throughout the week prior. You can follow us there, at From Off The Shelf Radio. Sorry, I had to get through the usual spiel. But today, instead of doing that, we are just getting into some vibes, getting into some tunes. We are going through some selections from my favorite summer reading playlist. I'm going to make sure that I can hear myself very clearly in my headphones. So what we just heard there, I'm going to recap the four songs we just heard, ignoring the fifth that accidentally started playing. We just heard Cinema by Harry Styles. Harry's House, amazing album. Really loving the new album as well. Got to give that a big shout out. Then you heard Give a Little by Maggie Rogers. Heard it in a past life is that album. That is definitely one of my favorite albums of all time. It's just banger after banger. And I love that the songs all sound similar in a way that they can be put on the same album together, but they also bring something new and something really fresh with each new song. I really like that. Sorry, I'm also live on TikTok right now, if anyone is interested in pulling that up. So you can maybe comment along while we're off the air. I'm trying it out for the first time now, and it's actually really overstimulating. And there's like so much on my phone screen right now, and I'm really hoping that it doesn't deplete my battery like crazy. But anyways, moving right along, after you heard Give a Little by Maggie Rogers, you then went over to Baby Steps by Olivia Dean, which is, I feel like I'm going to say, oh, it's such a great album for every single song, but genuinely, they all really are. Olivia Dean recently, I believe, won Best New Artist at the Grammys this past year, or maybe the year prior. Sorry, again, TikTok laugh. Very overstimulating. And I am a huge Olivia Dean fan. I love her very dearly. And then what should have been the final song was So Hot You're Hurting My Feelings by Caroline Polachek. All of these really great songs from Summer Reading Playlist. And I know I did promise you that we were going to get a little bit into some summer reading recommendations, some recommendations from what I read over the summer. So let me give you a slight rundown. So this past summer, one of the biggest things that I was dedicated to was rereading the Hunger Games series. That was a big read for me because the new Hunger Games book came out, which I was very excited about. And there's a movie for that that's coming out, I believe, soon-ish. Maybe next year, I believe. Yeah, because I'm making plans with my friends to go see it. So I read all of the books in chronological order, starting with the original prequel, which is about Coriolanus Snow and Lucy Gray Baird, and then moving right along to the newest book, which is also a prequel of the 50th Hunger Games, featuring Haymitch, who, if you know the Hunger Games series, he was main character Katniss and PETA's mentor in their Hunger Games. And then after that, I read the full trilogy. And I feel like there's one more, although maybe it's just people are theorizing that Suzanne Collins, the author, is going to write one more Hunger Games book. I'm not sure. But yeah, that was one of my big reads that I read. I also, over the summer, reread the Howl's Moving Castle books. There's more than one, which not a lot of people know. And also, not a lot of people know that the Studio Ghibli movie, was based on the books. And the books are plot-wise very similar, but personality-wise for a lot of the characters, they are not. I remember Mr. Miyazaki, I think is how you say his name. Oh no, it wasn't Miyazaki. It was the author of the books. Oh, what is her name? I don't remember her name, but she was saying like, yeah, they made them all a lot more charming in the movie than they were, than I originally wrote them to be. Because in the books, the two main characters who do end up becoming love interests, they do get married and have a kid in the third book. They really don't like each other for a lot of the book. And they only really kind of begrudgingly see how they improve each other's lives. They like do so stubbornly, and I think it's a really good kind of anti-fairy tale in many different ways. It breaks a lot of the traditional tropes that we see, and really all of the books are kind of loosely connected, and I really think that they're all so great. They're so magical, and even though I am fully 19 years old, I still read them. And they're probably written for like 12-year-olds, but that's okay.
I read a lot of books over the summer as well. Another book that I read, and this is the last one that I'll recap for you before sending you into some more tunes, was a giant, I think, was it 900 pages? I don't know if it quite hit 900 pages. But it was a, shall we say, fake autobiography of Henry VIII, starting from his very young childhood up through his death. And it was such a good book. It's over in my Goodreads. I'm going to have to pull the title after our music break. But I am very, I really, really love that book. It took me maybe a month to read, which sounds impressive. But again, I'm reading from like 9 a.m. to 8 p.m. pretty much every day. And it was just so immersive for, and it was for a topic that I love so much. Like, I love reading about Henry VIII. I'm kind of more interested in his wives and daughters, to be quite frank, than I am in him. But I think the book was really interesting. And also the concept of a fake autobiography. Like, that's so cool. Like, you think of that for fiction, but for nonfiction real people, I feel like that's not something that's really explored. Or it's often, when it is, not, doesn't make me feel satisfied, because I'm like, oh, well, this feels kind of weird. Like, why are you faking their perspective? But no, this book was incredibly well researched, which is a not praise that I give very often when it comes to fictionalized historical accounts. But rant aside, I will now be playing for you the correct song, and starting with the song that we just heard, you just heard a little quick snippet of. We're going to be starting off with Summer's Over by TV Girl and Jordana, going into I Think We're Alone Now by Tiffany, which is the only song that I know off that album. I know I posted last week that we were going to be playing that album, and my friend was like, oh my god, that album's so good. And I'm like, I only know one song off it, but I will take your word for it. All right, we're going to start off with TV Girl. I'll see you on the other side.

Hello there. Welcome back. You are listening to Simmons Radio the Shark. My name is Ella, and this is From Off the Shelf Radio, a show where I usually give you a mystery book of the week, and of course some clues to go with, posted throughout the week prior over on our Instagram. You can catch those clues as they come out on a normal week over on our Instagram at From Off the Shelf Radio. And now I keep alluding to the idea that this is not a normal episode, and in case you haven't tuned in prior to about now, this week instead we are playing some selections from my summer reading playlist. I sound like I have a total frog in my throat. I'm going to go drink a sip of water. Hold on. And my water is very far away from the microphone because those are the rules and I follow them. I'm so on duty that I don't even leave the chair when I have nothing to do, just staring at my computer screen, not playing music. But anyway, speaking of the music that you just heard, because as I don't even know if I got to it before, I had to run off to grab a sip of water because my throat is dry as the Sahara, I tell you. We are playing selections from one of my summer reading playlists for this week. So the four songs that you just heard, starting off with Summer's Over by Jordana and TV Girl, really good. I swear, I keep saying this over and over again, but it is genuinely a good album. It's a really great collaboration between TV Girl and Jordana. We followed that up with I Think We're Alone Now by Tiffany. As I said before we got to the music break, that's pretty much the only song that I know coming off of that album. But it's a really great song and I really like it. After that, we listened to The Wire by Haim. Again, the only song I know off of that album, but that's okay. I know the Haim when they collaborated with Taylor Swift, I believe, on Evermore. I think they did a song together. Do I remember what song that is? No. But it'll come to me eventually. And we rounded off right there with I Don't Think I Can Do This Again, featuring Claro. Claro, who I know better than the other artist, who is the main artist, Muramasa. I think that's a really underrated Claro song, which makes sense because it's not really her song. It's a collaboration she did with another artist. But I do think that it's really good. And due to the amount of time we have left being quite short, I am actually just gonna get into the music. I'm a little worried that we might run out of time because, oh boy, we have some longer songs lined up for the rest of the night. But I'm just gonna get straight into them. We're gonna start off with Feel by the Pet Shop Boys. So I'll see you on the other side. Oh, by the way, we're live on TikTok right now. Did you know that? You can go check that out. Words. You can go tune in over there if you have TikTok by any chance. It's also at From Off the Shelf Radio. Come join me because there's like no one over here right now and people are like randomly scrolling onto it and then leaving and I'm like, I don't know who that was. Their name's in like Russian. It's definitely in Cyrillic. All right. Bye.

to sadness. The temperature is unbearable until you face it. Thank you for flying with Strange Airlines. I will be your tour guide today. Your emotional baggage can be picked up at carousel number 2.

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1: Hello. Hello, hey, howdy, or hey, howdy, hi. Goodness gracious. She doesn't even remember her own intro. Oh, well, hey, howdy, hi. You're listening to Simmons Radio the Shark. My name is Ella, and this is From Off the Shelf Radio. I'm not going to do my usual intro for you, because if you're just tuning in now, I hate to break it to you. But unfortunately, we are rounding off for the night. I'm going to be out here in about 60 to 90 seconds. But this episode, we were playing some of my classic hits from my summer reading playlist. And I just played three songs for you there. I'm stopping a little bit early, so I have time to get out of Studio A in time for our next show. You can totally go listen to them over at Backbone, which is, I assume, where you're listening from if you're not over on TikTok Live. I hope you're not on TikTok Live right now, because I'm also about to be out of there in 60 to 90 seconds. But anyway, those songs that you just heard were Feel by the Pet Shop Boys. Then we went to Your Type by Carly Rae Jepsen. I was just saying, while the music was playing, that I feel like people think that Carly Rae Jepsen is a one-hit wonder. She is not. She has so much good music that is just waiting for you. She had an album that came out in 2022, had a giant hit off of that, The Loneliest Time. Really good song, and I feel like it's kind of made people become more aware of the rest of her discography. But Your Type is an incredible song, and that's what we played. And then we ended off with Secrets from a Girl, parentheses, Who's Seen It All, which is, I think, such a perfect summary song. And also the outro is so interesting because it really reminds me of Ariana Grande's latest music video kind of series that came out, talking about memory and a very science fiction, like erasing memory to erase pain, but also wanting to experience the happiness and nostalgia that came with it, and kind of accepting the multitude of emotions that come with memory. And that really encapsulates what I think Lord was trying to come up with for Secrets from a Girl Who's Seen It All. So that's why I think it's such a perfect song to end the night with. And I will be ending the night, actually. So, dear listeners, thank you so much for tuning in this fine night. Again, I'm going to plug our socials. You can go follow us on Instagram, From Off the Shelf Radio. And of course, over on TikTok, same name, at From Off the Shelf Radio. Well, thank you so much. And of course, we will have a mystery book of the week for next week. So you can catch the first clue that'll be coming out on Wednesday afternoon / evening. Depends on when I remember / halftime. All right. Thank you so much. I will see you next week. Bye-bye. Welcome to Simmons Radio the Shark. This is Study Break with Kalea. Okay, so if you saw my Instagram post about what the theme for this week was, it says that the theme is whatever, whatever, which is, I think it's a South Park reference, and I think it's from like an episode where one of the kids is supposed to be like on Dr. Phil or something, and he goes, whatever, whatever, I do what I want. And me and my friend Katie keep on like quoting that at each other, or we used to at least. And I didn't have a theme idea for this week, because normally I'll spend like from my episode to the weekend like thinking about what I want next week's theme to be, and then I'll make the like Instagram post over the weekend and then post it and have my playlist done over the weekend too. But I just really couldn't decide on what I wanted to do for today, and I kept on like going back and forth, and I was like, whatever, I'm just gonna put something out and then I'll figure it out when I get there. And so literally like on the walk over here, I've decided it'll be kind of like a hodgepodge of all of the like half-baked episode ideas that I've had in the past that I've just never really brought to fruition, I guess. Because I have like a lot of ideas that are like, I have this really good idea, but it only really works for like one or two songs. And so it doesn't really make sense to commit to fully doing it. So it'll be a lot of those kind of episodes, I will say. Or not those episodes, but like a lot of that kind of vibe. And we're gonna start out with a song that my mom sent to me, I think yesterday. No, we're in the middle of like, we were texting about, like, I graduate this year, we were texting about where to go for dinner for my graduation when my family's in town. And in the middle of it, she sends me like a Spotify link to a song and goes, revisiting 90s classics and thought you might dig this groovy bass line. So
2: This is Cannonball by the Breeders, and I hope you enjoy. Chop, chop, chop.

Welcome back. You're listening to Simmons Radio The Shark, and you just heard Cannonball by The Breeders, Cold as Ice by Foreigner, and Amber by 311. So obviously I talked about Cannonball already. I picked it because my mom texted it to me and was like, listen to this song, you would like it. And I did enjoy it. That was the first time I had heard it. Enjoyed, it was good. And then the other two, there was like at the very beginning of the semester, I texted my mom and I was like, how'd you feel if I did an episode of my radio show where it was all the songs that you make fun of me for listening to? Because like whenever we get in the car, I'll start just playing whatever I've been listening to. And she's like, how do you know this song? This came out when I was in middle school. She'd be like, wow, this is so whiny. And she was like, yeah, whatever. So those were two of the songs that I was going to put on there. I couldn't make a whole playlist of those songs. I like couldn't find enough of them. But I played Cold as Ice, like it's like once or twice. And then we went to like some sort of family gathering. I don't remember what one. And she told like one of my uncles that I had played Foreigner in the car. And my uncle took it upon himself to mean that Foreigner is, you know, obviously my favorite band, which is not true. And proceeded to play Foreigner for the rest of the gathering, which was really beautiful. So, you know, Foreigner, my favorite band, I guess. And then Amber, I don't really remember why she took to mocking me for that, but she did. So, yeah, that was that. I think the next section of songs I'm going to define as songs that very distinctly remind me of the spring semester of 2025. So that was my sophomore year spring. So I hope you enjoy. We're starting with B2B by Charlie XCX.

You're listening to Simmons Radio the Shark, and you just heard, B2B by Charlie XCX, After Midnight by Chaperone, and Got Me Started by Troye Sivan. So like I said, all of those really remind me of like sophomore spring, because I feel like I was just playing those a lot when I had like friends over. Also, shout out to Track 10 by Charlie XCX. I was also playing that a lot, but there's no clean version of it, alas. Yeah, I don't know. I don't really have a lot to say about that. I feel like I have very strong associations between songs and periods of time, but I feel like everyone kind of has that. Like, there is, like, a song that will absolutely, like, make you go, wow, this feels like, you know, 2015 or whatever it is. Yeah, I don't really have much to say about that. Still love Charlie XCX and Troye Sivan. I feel like the Sweat Tour was whole. It was just a whole era of time that was so beautiful. Really enjoyed that. Yeah, and then Chaperone. Okay, because actually, I'm intrigued by this, because recently, so I've heard, Chaperone, like, is in the middle of this controversy because allegedly her security guard, like, she had her security guard, like, yell at a child or something. I don't really know much about it. Don't know how true it is. Haven't really heard anything. Just everyone's, like, back on the hate train, which I don't really know. I don't really know enough to form an opinion on that. That's my truth. I just find it interesting because it always feels like she's in some sort of controversy that kind of feels a little bit fake to me, but that's just my opinion. Don't really know what happened. Don't know what the vibe is. Anyways, up next, we have some songs that I feel like I kind of grew up on, like a lot of the music that my parents were playing in the mid-2000s when I was born. So we're going to start with Kaya by Bob Marley. I hope you enjoy.

end song. I'm not entirely sure if that's entirely true, but I think that was at least part of the inspiration. I picked Savoy Truffle because my mother is like the biggest Beatle fan of ever, actually. Like, I remember when we got, oh my god, when we got like the Wii in the 2000s, it was a gift to my mom, and we, like, the first game we had on it was Beatles Rock Band, which is exactly like Rock Band, but only Beatles songs. And then Telephone Lady Gaga. We went on this month-long road trip across the country to visit my cousins in the middle of summer in, like, I want to say, like, 2010, 2011. I have no recollection of what year. It was, like, 2010, 2011, because I was, like, 5 or 6, I think. And we kept on joking that that was my dad's favorite song, and that has stuck. And then, oh my god, that road trip is crazy, because I also remember we went to all these, my family did a bunch of super cool things when I was too little to care or remember it. So I remember, like, going to all these cool places, like, we went to the Grand Canyon and all these national parks, and I was, you know, 6, and I was like, well, that's boring, I don't really care. And I remember being at the Grand Canyon, and I called it just a big hole, because I just didn't have appreciation for that kind of thing yet. My mother has informed me that it was actually in 2011 that we took that road trip. Yeah, okay, so the next chunk of songs are just going to be songs that I've been really into lately, just been listening to a lot recently. So we're going to start with West End Girls by the Pet Shop Boys. I hope you enjoy.

You're listening to Simmons Radio The Shark, and you just heard West End Girls by Pet Shop Boys, Girl Like Me, Pink Pantherist, and Death Punch by Fundabar. Again, so those were the songs that I've just been listening to lately. So I think I saw West End Girls on like a TikTok, which I used to be really embarrassed to admit. Do you remember that era when like TikTok was embarrassing and it was embarrassing to admit that you had like watched or participated in it? I've never quite gotten over that, but I did find that song on TikTok. Girl Like Me, I've been trying to listen to more Pink Pantherist because I really enjoy what I have listened to by her, but I feel like I never really got like fully involved in that, I guess. And then Death Punch by Fundabar, I'm just so excited to see them live. I think for like the third time this summer, because I went to their tour for the album that this is on, Surgery and Pleasure. And then I saw them, I think, like, open for the Front Bottoms or something ridiculous like that. Yeah, I'm very excited to see them live. So I've been trying to get really back into their music. I know it's a 10th anniversary tour for my favorite album by them, Gawk, which is Gawk. Love that album. Everyone should go listen to it right now. But yeah, that's all I really have to say about that. The next two songs I'm going to play, normally I end my episodes with one song, but we're getting crazy today. And also, I just haven't had that much to talk about. So these two songs both remind me of two sort of separate, very distinct periods of time. So they both, they're The Promise by When in Rome and Cherry by Rina Sawayama, I think? Sawayama? And they both very distinctly remind me of the last summer, just because they were on, I made this big playlist at the start of the summer because I knew I'd be driving a lot, and that was just my go-to thing, and they were both on it, and they both very distinctly remind me of the summer, because other people at the summer camp I worked at were playing them all the time too. So that. And then Cherry reminds me also of, like, I think it was my senior year of high school. I was on like a field trip to the zoo with my environmental studies class, I want to say, like IB environmental studies or something, or environmental systems and societies class, to the Oakland Zoo. And on the bus ride down, because it's like an hour or so away from my school, my friend was like, told me to listen to two songs, Cherry by Rina Sawayama and something by Keshi. I think it might have been like something like BT something by, or I don't know, something by Keshi. And so I got really into that for a bit. Also my introduction to Keshi, which, great artist. And then The Promise? I'm trying to remember what the other... I feel like I've been listening to that a lot, just kind of vaguely recently. And also I think it's another song that like my mom would like low-key mock me about listening to. Not mock. I think she would be like, I don't understand why you're listening to this. This came out during my era of time. Yeah, but those are the next two and last two songs of the episode. So I hope you enjoyed this week's episode of Study Break. Have a great rest of your day.

0: I don't think your mic is on.
1: My mic was not on. But I was saying, welcome to Golden York Radio. We're talking about Les Mis today. And I'm your host, Afia, with my fabulous, wonderful, amazing, the best co-host ever in the whole world.
0: Oh my gosh.
1: Anya.
2: Hi.
1: Hi. Yeah, we're talking about Les Mis, which is like a really iconic musical. I'm very excited to talk about it. And yeah, you should check out our Instagram first before you do anything else. At Golden York Radio for some trivia. And if you get all right, we will give you a shout out at the end of the show.
0: Very special.
1: Yeah, nothing. I kind of forgot what to do because like we haven't been live for a week. So
0: yeah, we're a little rusty.
1: A little rusty, but it's okay. We're getting back into it. Here we are, and we're ready. I think Anya's going to give us a little Les Mis synopsis, but
0: yes,
1: I can also do that, or
0: we can figure it out together
1: as we go. Yeah.
0: So it starts out with Jean Valjean, who is currently a prisoner. It's set. The show is set in what year?
1: It starts in 1807. I think.
0: Okay. And then so like early 1800s, but it does span like a long time.
1: It does
0: time.
1: Span until 1832 is when the June Revolution happens, which is kind of like the crux of the whole show.
0: Yeah.
1: But it spans like 30 years. I'm quite sure. If I'm wrong, let me know and I will correct it. I can also look right now while on synopsizing.
0: Yeah, so it's kind of like complicated because there's so many characters and storylines that all kind of come together.
1: So insane.
0: A little bit into the Wood style, but not quite as dramatic. but yeah, I feel like the first sort of section of the show is about Jean Valjean and his kind of cat and mouse story with Javert, who is like the police officer, I guess.
1: He's
0: inspector.
1: 1815. Yeah.
0: Wow.
1: I was
0: you're
1: so
0: pretty close. But then some more other things happen. They introduce Fantine, who has a daughter named Cosette, who is being raised by some crazy evil con artists.
1: Who run an inn.
0: Yeah, they're played by Helena Bonham Carter and Sacha Baron Cohen.
1: We should go over. Oh, and we should backtrack a little bit. Jean Valjean is played by Hugh.

0: Jackman.
1: Hugh Jackman. I almost said Hugh Grant. Two different people. And Javert is played by Russell Crowe.
0: Yeah. Kind of crazy. He's not usually a musical guy.
1: No, he isn't. And Cosette is a child. I don't know who she's played by, but as an adult...
0: Amanda Seyfried.
1: Yes.
0: Big fan.
1: And Fantine is Anne Hathaway.
0: Yes, she is.
1: So it's really like a stacked cast. We'll get into that.
0: Yeah. anyways. And then sort of after they've introduced all these characters and their relationships, they kind of move into like the revolution side of things.
1: Yes.
0: Which is kind of the whole second act.
1: I would agree.
0: Yeah, so this is set in the June Revolution, which is basically everyone's poor and no one has money except for, like, the 1%. And this is when the Palace of Versailles is being built, so they're, like, mad?
1: No.
0: No?
1: No.
0: Oh.
1: Palace of Versailles is built in the 1700s.
0: Oh.
1: Or, like, even before that.
0: Guys, don't listen to me.
1: They're mad because they had the French Revolution in the late 1790s. And then, you know, they, like, overthrew their king, but then they had the Reign of Terror, which is basically this like, we all know what that means. But, like, the Reign of Terror, they cut off a bunch of people's heads. It was this very authoritarian, like, very, like, fascistic, nationalistic movement in France, and it was really bad. And so after that, they elected an emperor to be their next leader, Napoleon. And after Napoleon, they're like, oh, we love having a king, and they brought the king back. And then, you know... After, you know, you bring a king back, there's going to be this huge wealth divide and wealth gap. And there was still a lot of, like, militarism left over from the like, Reign of Terror. Because the Reign of Terror introduced this really strict legal system. But it also erased, like, the Catholic Church. So when Napoleon took power, he reinstated the Catholic Church, but kept a lot of the harsh legal systems in place. So by, like, 1815, you know, there's a super severe legal system heavily influenced by the Catholic Church, and there's like not a lot of wealth going around to everybody in the lower classes. So by 1832 they were like, okay, this cannot keep happening. So in 1832 they had the June Revolution, where they basically, citizens of Paris, opposed the monarchy and were like, we want a constitutional democracy, we want a constitutional monarchy. And they were like, they got completely crushed. Spoiler, the end of the, like, they don't win.
0: Okay.
1: If you want a revolution that succeeds, it's not in Les Mis.
0: Yeah.
1: Sorry,
0: it has a sad ending.
1: It does. They're completely crushed. But in 1848, 16 years later, during the July Revolution, they are able to finally actually overthrow the king, and they are successful, and they establish a democracy.
0: Yay.
1: And that's how France is today. So
0: that was a great history lesson. Thank you.
1: Thanks.
0: But basically everyone's poor and they're all mad about it.
1: Yes.
0: Okay, which is ties back into why Jean Valjean was in prison in the first place.
1: Yeah.
0: He stole one loaf of bread and he faced 20 years in prison.
1: Well, he faced 5 and then he tried to escape.
0: And then he faced 20. But just because he was hungry and he was trying to help his family.
1: Anyway. So I love a militaristic legal system.
0: Right.
1: There's so much crossover in this movie to today.
0: Yeah. It's very inspiring.
1: Yeah, I love it. It's great.
0: But we did have one question about this show, which is, why are all the actors British? Or not the actors, but the characters.
1: I love a movie where they're supposed to be, like, from Europe.
0: Anywhere in Europe. They're just like, let's make them British.
1: I think instead of trying to do an accent, we're just gonna make them British.
0: It's just... it's confusing.
1: Right.
0: Because, first of all, Hugh Jackman, lead character, is Australian.
1: Yeah.
0: So it's not like they're like, oh, we can let them all keep their, like, original accents.
1: No, he does a British accent the whole show.
0: Yeah, it's so weird. Like, I understand, like, French accents can be kind of hard to understand.
1: The only person, sometimes they do a French accent on certain words.
0: Yeah, they say, like, vive la France.
1: And then they do Marius.
0: Yeah.
1: That's it.
0: Like, okay.
1: Okay, sure.
0: Commit to the bit, guys.
1: Or, like, Sacha Baron Cohen does...
0: he loves an accent.
1: He loves an accent. So he does an accent, but it's not French, but it's not British. It's just kind of like...
0: It's just kind of Sasha.
1: It's just kind of like in the middle where he's like...
0: He's just being weird.
1: Yeah, he's just like a weirdo. I know.
0: But him and Helena, they're just like... So they're also both in Sweeney Todd.
1: Yes.
0: Which we did a few weeks ago. And we were like, wow, Helena Bonham Carter literally just like plays the same character. Like, she's like this kind of maternal, but like mostly insane, like weird lady. It's like, and then Sacha Baron Cohen is also just like this campy, over the top figure,
1: random guy, yeah. Like also abusive to children,
0: right?
1: And like a con artist.
0: Yeah,
1: they're the same people.
0: Like, typecast,
1: and they works really well for them. They do a great job every time.
0: It's true.
1: And but I kind of liked. I think I liked their performances in Sweeney Todd a little bit better, though.
0: Really?
1: Not a ton. I liked Sacha Baron Cohen's character better in Sweeney Todd.
0: Yeah.
1: Because I just think...
0: He's just a little less evil.
1: He's just less disgusting. Mm-hmm. Like, I think that the their whole, like, the Thénardiers, like, they're so... Like, their characters are just, like, so, like, gross. Like, they live in this, like, this horrible, like... And they put themselves through this, by the way. Like, they could probably be fine with the amount of money that they're stealing from people. They just, like, don't. Like, they live in this, like, squalid, disgusting conditions, and it, like, makes
0: yeah.
1: me...
0: Yeah, like, it's like a physical manifestation of their greed.
1: Yeah, it's so true, Anya. You're so right. It's just nasty to look at.
0: Yeah, it's true. Very true. But we do love a lot of other people on the show. Anne Hathaway, we think she's perfect in everything she does. Yes. Big shout out to her.
1: We she has a beautiful voice.
0: She's a great actress.
1: She's so good in all of the movies she's done.
0: And Fantine is such like a tragic role. She's forced to she lost Cosette because she couldn't afford to have a child. Or her husband left her, so she was single.
1: And she wasn't never really truly married to him.
0: Yes.
1: And, you know, children of wedlock, you might as well just die. So
0: she had to send her away, but she also still can't low-key support her, so she has to send her the money to help.
1: And Cosette, by the way, lives with Helena and Sacha Baron Cohen's character.
0: Who are also...
1: Eternity.
0: Well, this is where... So, Fantine is... She loses her job, so she has to, like, turn to, like, literally selling her body.
1: But this is where it gets crazy, because Fantine's job... We'll get into it later, but, like, Hugh Jackman's character, Jean Valjean, is Fantine's boss.
0: Yes. There's so many interconnections. So many layers. But the other thing is that Fantine dies because she gets so sick after selling her body that she dies. And then we realize that, like, she probably didn't have to be doing all that because the Thénardiers were probably conning her and asking for way more money than they actually needed.
1: 100%.
0: Like,
1: 100%.
0: So she died for nothing. And Cosette was raised without her mother for nothing.
1: Yeah, and so sad. She was raised by Jean Valjean.
0: She was. But they could have been a cute little happy family.
1: I know, and they weren't. Oh my god. This movie is musical, everything. The book, movie, musical, all of it, tragic and horrible. But we also had a comment.
0: That's kind of the point.
1: Yeah, I know. It's called Les Misérables for a reason.
0: Yeah.
1: Hugh is so nasally in this whole show, though.
0: Yeah, it's a little confusing. I think this was the first musical he was in, so I think he was still learning.
1: I hope.
0: He did a great job in The Greatest Showman.
1: We have nothing against him.
0: Nothing against him, just a little odd. And the show is very vibrato-y, so I think that
1: was a lot of vibrato. Like, I feel like he only sings vibrato.
0: People make fun of him for it. It's like, there's this guy on TikTok who, like, parodies him all the time. It's really funny.
1: It's okay, though. Yeah. He was still really good. It's always a good when we see a man in a show, and you go, wow, he's such a good he would be such a good dad.
0: Yeah.
1: Whenever we say that, it's like they're doing a good job.
0: Mm-hmm. And we say it a lot, so.
1: Do we?
0: I feel like, yeah. Not in this show, just him.
1: I feel like Marius could be a good dad.
0: Oh, for sure. He would be a great dad.
1: He'd be
0: such a good girl dad.
1: He'd be such a good girl dad. We're okay.
0: Anyways. But back to Cosette.
1: Yes.
0: She is, like, the face of the show.
1: She really is.
0: She's on the playbill. She's on the movie album cover.
1: She's on every single random live cast, live concert. She's on everything. She is the face of the show.
0: And then we were wondering why, so I was looking into it, and it's like, wow, like, she connects all the characters.
1: Right.
0: She's Fantine's child, and then Valjean's kind of child, adopted. At the end, she marries Marius, and then she's, like, raised by the Thénardiers.
1: And
0: she has a friendship with Eponine, kind of. Like,
1: when they're little. Yeah. She, like, was raised alongside Eponine.
0: Oh, yeah, Eponine is, Helena and Sasha's
1: child.
0: Sorry, guys, I'm such a fake theater kid.
1: It's okay. The Thénardier's
0: real daughter.
1: And then she's played by who? Sarah?
0: Her when she's an adult, she's Samantha Parks.
1: Samantha Parks, yes.
0: Who is a Broadway, famous. She was played also too.
1: Yes.
0: I think it's great when they bring in actual Broadway stars, because there's so many like A-list actors in this from the movies. Like, you have, like, Anne Hathaway and Amanda Seyfried and Hugh Jackman.
1: But Amanda Seyfried also did, like, Mamma Mia.
0: Yeah, but she's, like, from Mean Girls.
1: That's true.
0: But yes.
1: But she did Mamma Mia after Mean Girls.
0: This is true.
1: And then she did Les Mis after
0: that. But
1: that's
0: still kind of a movie musical.
1: It's true. But this she does sing in it, and so it is, like...
0: But this has, like, Erin Tveit, and who we love.
1: We love Erin Tveit.
0: And Samantha Barks, who are both, like, from Broadway.
1: Yeah, I feel like Eddie Redmayne did Broadway, too, but I could be wrong.
0: Let's see.
1: Eddie Redmayne is also in it. He's Marius. He marries Cosette.
0: He's great, too. He has a little bit of a unique voice.
1: Is it good or bad? We'll never know.
0: Up to you.
1: Daniel Huddlestone is in it.
0: Yes, who also played Jack in
1: the
0: Woods.
1: He's like a child.
0: He's so cute. Remember? He plays Gavroche.
1: He's, oh my god.
0: Which is, like, literally the sweetest character.
1: You're going to hear him sing in our song very soon.
0: Well, yes.
1: Well, yes. Before we tell you all about our song, I feel like we should start doing our bumpers before, because we always run over and then... It's actually, like, 20 minutes have passed, so we should just start doing that.
0: Yeah, we have to follow the radio rules.
1: Yeah, sorry, I'm just, like, speaking out loud, but then everyone else gets to hear it, too, which is super cool and fun. So, before we play you this wonderful song, I just want to remind you that you're listening to Simmons Radio, The Shark, and this is your favorite musical theater show with Afi and Anya, Going Dark Radio.
0: Yay!
1: Yay!
0: Right. The first song that we have for you is kind of underrated, I think.
1: Agree.
0: The main song that people know from the show, I think, is Do You Hear People Sing, which we're also going to play later.
1: And I Dreamed a Dream.
0: Yeah, and On My Own.
1: Yes.
0: And One Day More. But, but in the revolutionary
1: idea. Context, yeah.
0: Yeah. But very this lucky. One is also super important for that, because it shows the people singing and, like, wait.
1: Oh.
0: But it's, like, so the people speaking... It's the scene is when, like, a bunch of rich people are, like, coming through this main square, and, like, all the people are, like, collected, being like, do you see us? Like, this is your real people. Like, we are all poor and struggling. Like,
1: yeah, like, we're literally the majority of the city, and we're poor.
0: Yeah.
1: Yeah.
0: But it's great. So this song is called Paris Look Down by Daniel Huddlestone, Erin Tveit, Eddie Redmayne, and students from the Les Miserables, the Motion Picture Soundtrack Deluxe Edition.

0: Welcome back.
1: That one's done.
2: I'm sorry.
0: So, for our next little section here, we want to talk about the plot, get into the nitty-gritty.
2: It's really gritty.
0: So, for our hot take of the day, this should become like a recurring...
2: I think a segment that we segment, start doing, our hot take of the show.
0: So, our hot take for Les Mis was that we kind of think that Jean Valjean kind of brought some of the punishment on himself.
2: 100%.
0: Like, okay, so yes, absolutely, the system is corrupt and horrible, and it's, like, not fair.
2: Right.
0: But he should, like, be smarter. Like, first of all, he tried to escape. That's kind of fair. Like, but then he got 15 years added to his sentence.
2: So, right, he could have been out in 5 years.
0: Right, which is still a long time in those devastating conditions. But he knew the consequences.
2: And it's like, it's not like it's easy to escape from that.
0: Right.
2: Like, escaping from prison rarely works out for
0: the
2: you.
0: The odds are very bad.
2: Yeah.
0: But then...
2: it's just, like, crazy.
0: At the end of his 20 years, he's not even technically free. He's on parole.
2: Right.
0: And he keeps, like, evading his parole. Or...
2: He doesn't evade his parole for the first time. He doesn't check into parole for, like, a few times. But he also, like... he's not able to be hired because he's like, his parole papers are like, oh, you're like the most dangerous person in France, actually, and if people even look at you, you'll like kill them, which is a crazy thing for your parole papers to say. Prison abolition was
0: all he did was steal bread, by the way.
2: Yeah, like he wasn't actually that dangerous at all, which he brings up a lot. I feel like he's like, all I did was steal a loaf of bread every time he sees Javert. It's like, okay, we get it.
0: Yeah,
2: but he's like, he's not able to work. Like, he's unable to get work, he's unable to get food, he's unable to get shelter. Because, like, people are like, well, you're, like, a dangerous man, like, wanted by society. Why the, like, why would we want you in our establishment? And...
0: so then he goes to a priest.
2: Yes, well, he, like, sleeps outside.
0: He's taken in by a priest.
2: Yeah. And instead of being grateful...
0: he steals from the priest.
2: Oh my god, it's so frustrating.
0: It's so, like, you didn't have to do that. You could have just, like, low-key lived there and, like, had shelter and food. Instead, you choose to steal and run away. And he gets caught. Naturally.
2: He's not a good thief. I feel like it's just, like, he's not good at that.
0: Yeah.
2: He should really get better.
0: He should find a different profession.
2: He does.
0: Which he does. Great transition.
2: He becomes a mayor?
0: Somehow becomes the mayor of the town.
2: Basically, he rips up his parole papers.
0: Yeah.
2: And it just, like, assumes a new identity.
0: I don't know how he did that. It's very impressive.
2: I'd love to know how he just, like, was like, oh, I'll be the mayor.
0: I guess he has that charm.
2: He does. But, like, I'd love to know, because it's, like, it's a 7-year time skip between when he gets out of prison and we see him at the thing. And then all of a sudden, it's, like, literally 1823, and he's, like, I'm the mayor, and I own the factory, and I am really big and powerful, and everyone's scared of me. And it's, like, okay, so...
0: yeah, it's, like, really confusing. But
2: yeah.
0: Good for him, I guess.
2: Happy for him. This is positive,
0: And he's like a good mayor. Like, he's good.
2: He's
0: like
2: a good man. He's like really good. He's very honest. And he's very fair. Well, the thing is, like, after he gets caught stealing all this stuff from the priest, he's like, I need to turn my life around. He has like an existential crisis about it. He becomes like the really like religious, but like in like the opposite way of Javert, I feel like.
0: Yeah.
2: They kind of foil each other. Is that my phone? Oh my god.
0: Yeah,
2: because Javert is, like, very religious, and he's, like, the law, like, God makes the law, and, like, if you don't follow the law, like, God doesn't want you.
0: Yeah.
2: And, like, you can never be forgiven for your crimes, basically.
0: Mm-hmm.
2: And...
0: so that's where he's at.
2: And then, Jean Valjean is, like, you can be forgiven for your crimes as long as you do good things with your life after them. It's, like, two very distinct versions of...
0: and I think it's pretty clear that, like, Javert is, like... the villain,
2: right?
0: So like that's kind of the movie is expressing like Jean Valjean's opinion on this,
2: right? And I feel like Javert is the villain because he doesn't allow people to change and grow. Like, he's so stuck in his like mindset. So I think it is. I think that you just said that, but like it is weird. But he becomes mayor, and then he adopts
0: Cosette,
2: like
0: who then grows up.
2: They move to France. They move to Paris after, because Javert discovers him again. Like, he's like constantly being hunted by Javert after he didn't follow his parole, and for some reason Javert is like has a big thing like against him
0: because he got away from him, and he's mad about it. He doesn't want anyone to get away from him.
2: That's true.
0: But once Cosette grows up, he gets into this kind of... She gets into this love triangle with, what are their names? Marius and Eponine.
2: But it's not really a love triangle. No, Marius is the center of the love triangle. It's a true love corner.
0: This is how love triangles... Guys, when people refer to love triangles, they don't actually mean a triangle.
2: I know, but...
0: And that's just what that means.
2: But I don't like it.
0: Well, it's true.
2: It's not inaccurate. Sorry, it's true. Not correct to geometry.
0: Basically, Eponine and Cosette both want to be with Marius, but Marius only wants Cosette.
2: So Marius is the center of the love triangle. I just said that.
0: Yeah. But, basically, it's, like, really dramatic and weird, because, like, Marius and Cosette see each other on the street for, like, 5 seconds, and they're like, we're in love, and we have to be together, or else I'm gonna die.
2: Yeah, he sings a song about it.
0: Yeah.
2: We almost played it for you guys, but we didn't.
0: Yeah, we chose not to, sorry. But we're gonna sing their love song, so yeah. stay excited for that.
2: 5 minutes, guys. We can do this.
0: But we're like, wow, it's like really dramatic. Like, it's kind of unnecessary, and Eponine's really sad because she's in love with Marius and she has known him for longer.
2: Yeah.
0: And she kind of like has to watch this unfold in front of her eyes, and it's like pretty sad. But I don't know. I wonder if the reason that it's so dramatic is because they all think they're about to they're about to do this revolution. And they might all die, and most of them do. And, spoiler alert, Eponine does die during the revolution. So maybe it is a little bit justified that they're all kind of feeling like it's the end of the world if they don't get what they want.
2: I think it's a little bit justified.
0: Yeah.
2: I think that it's just like all their motives are different.
0: That's really true.
2: Like, they all have such different motives, but, like, Cosette and Marius just, like, want human connection. And Eponine just wants to be in love with Marius and wants Marius to love her back.
0: Yeah.
2: And then all of Marius' friends, Marius's friends just want the revolution. So it's, like, it feels super dramatic because, like, everyone has, like, a different end goal in the situation. So
0: and
2: it's, like...
0: All of the guys have, like, dedicated their lives to this. Like, they want to, like, give their lives up for this battle.
2: Yeah, they're, like, ready to die for it. Yeah. And Marius, I think, initially is too... When you see him initially, he's, like, ready to die. But when he sees Cosette,
0: he
2: he's, like...
0: He falls in love. And he's like, wait, maybe life worth living. Life is worth living.
2: Life is worth living. Yeah. Sorry, it was horrible. But... I don't know, I don't love that. I don't love that everyone's willing to die for their cause, but, like, I wish that he wasn't, like, and now I'm not even into the revolution. Because like, he has this weird, like, moment where he's, like...
0: Forget it, I'm in love.
2: Yeah, which is, like, also, like, you could be in love and also think the revolution is, like, needed and cool. Yeah.
0: But he does join them in the end, so it's okay.
2: Uh-huh.
0: But this, I was thinking about this, it's a little bit... It was weird, because at the end of the movie, after the revolution fails, Marius and Cosette get married, they have this, like, big white wedding... Mamma Mia core.
2: Right.
0: But they're both, like, kind of rich, and, like, it's like, did you forget about everything you fought for?
2: I don't think they did.
0: But it seems like they've just moved on, and they're living their fancy little rich life, and it's like, what's even the moral of the story?
2: I think he does the wedding. I feel like Cosette really would want a big white wedding, because she's, like, been through all of this shit.
0: Yeah.
2: Stuff. Like, she's been through it. She's been, like, hiding away from, like, everybody her whole entire life. And so, like, her being, she wants, like, that, like, moment of luxury. But I feel like Marius could be like, you know what, do you see how... But she's also philanthropist with her dad. Like, she would go to this, like, go to these, like, poor areas, and she would, like, give out... People would, like, give money and, like, help people. So I feel like, generally, I feel like they would just, like, they would continue to do that. And, like, maybe Marius would continue to, like, stir the revolution. And she would, like, continue to help the poor with, like, their wealth. Mm-hmm. I would hope that's what they were doing. But it's really unclear. I don't know if it's more clear in the book.
0: Maybe. They have more time
2: in
0: the book.
2: Hard to say.
0: But I do think the show is, like, it really boils down to, like, this was a hard time, and, like, this is what happened. It's just history, you know? There's no, it's not, like, I mean, obviously, it's a little bit, like, romanticized in many ways.
2: Very much so.
0: It's just, this is what happened, like, and all it really is about is, like, the people, the characters, and their relationships, and they just, like, it's telling their story. And how it would have happened.
2: And their story is just, they also happen to be living at this time where they're poor and they need this revolution to happen for them to, like, be better. Which is beautiful.
0: And it's not like they're, like, these, like, talented people. They're just regular people who needed to have change.
2: That's the thing. Like, that's a lot of the people, like, in the revolution, like, all of Marius's friends, like, they're just regular guys. Like, Gavroche is just, like, a regular kid.
0: He's just, like, a kid.
2: He's nine. He's nine. He's a child.
0: Yeah.
2: Like, they're just, like, he's, like, oh, I need my family, and, like, I need my, like, probably all his friends who are also, like, nine.
0: He's, like, Les and Newsies.
2: I know.
0: What is it with, like, little boys in musicals?
2: I don't know. Like, they're always
0: Les,
2: there.
0: Les, Gavroche. Jack.
2: There's another one.
0: The one from Sweeney Todd.
2: Yeah.
0: Whose name I don't remember.
2: Pirelli's kid.
0: Yeah. It's just like a thing.
2: It's a thing.
0: Okay, well, this next song we really think shows the humanity of the show.
2: Yes. It is A Heart Full of Love, live, by Michael Ball, Judy Kuhn, and Leia Salonga. And we hope you enjoy.

0: Welcome back, everybody. You are listening to Simmons Radio The Shark. This is our episode on Les Mis here at Going Dark Radio.
1: Yes.
0: And, yeah.
1: We're almost done with our... Oh, sorry. I just remembered that we're going to go see it.
0: Yes. Ooh. Some personal news. Me and Afia...
1: personal theater
0: secured
1: news.
0: Secured some tickets to go see this when it comes to Boston in the summer.
1: Very exciting stuff.
0: Extremely exciting.
1: If you're at the Boston Opera House on Wednesday the 17th.
0: We'll be there.
1: On June. We'll be there. So, come say hi.
0: Yeah.
1: We'll be in the back. We'll be beautiful.
0: We're in the last section in the balcony. Cheapest tickets.
1: And you know what?
0: They do student rush tickets, but we were not feeling brave enough for that.
1: No.
0: But we recommend that you try.
1: We do.
0: If you're in the Boston area.
1: We just really like Les Mis. We really want to go see it. So, yeah. We were like, let's try to guarantee ourselves a spot. And also, we want to sit next to each other because we can.
0: That's so true.
1: Because we like to look at each other when bad things happen. Yeah.
0: But yeah, we watched the movie and we're like, wow, this is like so good. We should go see it. And I really do think that it's a really good adaptation of the show.
1: I mean, we watched some slime tutorials afterwards, like yesterday, because I think we're going through a phase, but that's okay.
0: It was just so good
1: phase,
0: we couldn't
1: Mom.
0: Get enough.
1: But our phase... did lead us to like look at some slime tutorials, and they looked pretty good, like
0: yep.
1: to what the movie looked like.
0: So yeah.
1: Huge win.
0: They like rearranged and renamed some songs, but it's like pretty much the bones are like all the same.
1: Bones,
0: everything's
1: yeah.
0: pretty much the same. But yeah, cool fun fact about this. So Les Mis is based on a book, a very long book.
1: For like, I think it's maybe 100 pages. It's really long.
0: How many? You can't hear you when you whisper.
1: I know, over 800.
0: Okay, wow, that is long.
1: Perhaps.
0: But yeah, so the author was Hugo. What's his full name?
1: Victor Hugo.
0: Victor Hugo. And he, like, witnessed the revolution.
1: Mm-hmm.
0: So that's pretty cool.
1: Yeah.
0: So it is really, like, a historical account.
1: And Jean Valjean is also based off of, like, a convict that he saw.
0: Oh.
1: And a bunch of the characters are based off of different people
0: oh,
1: he
0: that's
1: met
0: really
1: and
0: cool.
1: saw. So he, like...
0: this is real, guys.
1: Real. There's also, like, a whole sewer scene in it. The end.
0: Yeah, Aldo was telling us.
1: But but like in the movie too, but Hugo goes into like
0: it's really disgusting.
1: He rambles about sewers in France for so long. For
0: like,
1: so long in the book.
0: And this is like 1800s France. They didn't have a good sewage
1: no,
0: system.
1: But yeah. He's a crazy writer. He also wrote The Hunchback of Notre Dame.
0: Mm-hmm.
1: And the other one that's like kind of famous, but I forget what it is. But I feel like a lot of the times in his like shows, like one of the women gets like friend zoned or someone gets friend zoned.
0: Oh.
1: Eponine.
0: Well, she
1: the
0: does.
1: The Hunchback of Notre Dame.
0: Oh, yes.
1: Friend zoned too.
0: Crazy.
1: Maybe he was like really severely friend zoned and it's like scary for him to like find love.
0: Mm.
1: Just a thought.
0: Like how Walt Disney like made everyone's parents be like not in the picture because his parents weren't.
1: Yeah. But it's like, oh, he only wrote two books, so it's not as bad.
0: Right.
1: It's not like, okay, well.
0: Another cool thing we noticed about the show is that a lot of the music repeats.
1: I love a motif in music, guys.
0: Yeah.
1: I'm also, this is really embarrassing to like to acknowledge, I'm also a band kid.
0: See, you acknowledge, that's good.
1: Thanks. I was a theater kid, but I was also a band kid. And I love orchestral and symphonic music. It's one of my faves. Everyone has their own theme and all the motifs
0: mm-hmm.
1: are so pretty and they're all like all of the chords like are so good and like the way that they the death like theme where people die and then they play the same music over and over again after is so good. They all have their own like little lines and phrases that they say. Javert has his own, Jean Valjean has his own, Cosette has her own. Like, Castle in a Cloud, like, that motif is repeated in different ways throughout the music, and then sometimes it's, like, even broken up, so it's, like, da-da-da-da, da-da-da, like, a little bit later, and you can, like, hear, like, parts of it. I love
0: mm-hmm.
1: when music is like that. It's so cool. It's so awesome, and it made me really happy.
0: And also, like, you know, like the melodies of the words that they're singing, too, not
1: yeah.
0: just the orchestra. Like, they'll be singing a song, and you're like, wait a second, I've heard this before.
1: Like, look
0: different
1: down.
0: Words. Look down, yes.
1: Times.
0: The beginning work song is the same.
1: Yeah. Or I dreamed. I feel like Who Am I is repeated a few times.
0: Mm-hmm.
1: Because.
0: And On My Own is repeated in a lot of different songs.
1: Yeah.
0: Like the melody.
1: So it's really, like, fun because it feels very, like, each person is their own character and they have their own, like, song. And the way that they think is, like, the way that they sing almost. Like, Javert has his own, like, melody, too. where it's like da da da da da da da da da da da da da da da. But like every time he has like a monologue, he seeks it in that way. Like, what are the monologues when they sing?
0: I don't know.
1: I don't know. Whenever he has a singing, because they don't talk very much in this movie, this musical. Everything is done through song. But all the monologues are like, they have when they do them, they do it through their own like musical motif, which is cool.
0: Yeah, but the technical elements of the

0: look really good. Like, it looked realistically diseased, and they all look, like, realistically dirty. Like, Fantine never looks like she's, like, when she's working. She never looks pretty after she's, like, on the street. Like, Cosette doesn't look pretty. No one ever looks like... Like, there's no obvious... The only people who have obvious makeup on, I feel like, are Cosette when she's living in Paris as an adult. And the Thénardiers, who are, like...
1: Con artists.
0: Like, crazy makeup all the time.
1: Yeah. But it's also, like, not over the top. Well, they're over the top, but everyone else is not over the top. No. It's, like, very...
0: Humble. Accurate. I feel like they have the same, like, four outfits that they wear, but, like, that makes sense for the time period. Yeah. So it's not, like, a cartoon character.
1: True.
0: All very good stuff. Yeah, the technical elements are really cool.
1: Yeah, we can't wait to go see a show.
0: I know.
1: I think this... Will this be, like, really cool in the round?
0: Like, everything would be so cool in the round.
1: Because, but like, the barricade...
0: Imagine the barricade being... A circle? Imagine you're in the barricade. Imagine that the set... No. Imagine there would be a circle, but imagine, like, after, like, Act 2 starts, and the set comes out and encompasses you in the barricade. So, like, they act around... Like, if you're sitting, like, the barricade is, like, you can see, but it's also, like, you're kind of part of it. So you're watching from inside, or you're watching from, like, being in the houses above them.
1: Wow, that'd be cool.
0: Guys,
1: I mean... You're going to do a show on the round.
0: Soon, apparently.
1: Yes.
0: Perhaps.
1: Perhaps.
0: Guys, I love it. I love set design. Maybe I should do, like, transfer to Simmons... Go to school for...
1: Do you say transfer to Simmons?
0: Transfer out.
1: Oh.
0: Transfer to Simmons. Go to somewhere for college for set design, musical theater.
1: Maybe.
0: Stage design.
1: Don't do that.
0: Abandon Anya.
1: Oh. It's okay. I can do this without you. Just kidding. Just kidding.
0: Who would do a really great historical analysis of it, though?
1: No one.
0: It's true. Well, probably somebody else.
1: You could No one.
0: I bet Ella could do it.
1: No.
0: I'm kidding.
1: You're irreplaceable.
0: Irreplaceable.
1: Okay, well, it seems like we ran out of things to talk about,
0: genuinely.
1: So let's play our last song for you guys. We wanted to end on a very positive note. This song is supposed to be, like, very uplifting and encouraging for the audience. This is Do You Hear the People Sing by Michael McGuire and the Les Mis original Broadway cast recording.

of angry men. It is the music of a people who will not be slaves again when the who will not be slaves again when the beating of your heart echoes the beating of the drums. There is a life about

Welcome back to Going Dark Radio. You're listening to the Simmons Shark. We're on Yanofia, and we were talking a little bit about Les Mis, but now we're not really talking about Les Mis, and we're primarily talking

0: About fun theater news, our trivia, and what you can go and see in the next few weeks.
1: Yes. So tonight only.
0: Is it tonight?
1: Yeah, it's Friday.
0: The 9th.
1: Well, that was Thursday, so that'd be a little weird. No, it's tonight at 7:30. You can go see Little Shop of Horrors by Sue F. Theater. And the Puppet Lab, it's puppets, which is pretty cool.
0: That is pretty cool.
1: It's only $5 for CUF students, $10 for everyone else. It's going to be really good, so go see that.
0: You can also see The Wash at the Front Porch Arts Collective this weekend only. So if that's something that you're interested in, you should go check that out. I don't quite know what the price is for that, but I assume...
1: The Wash is $15.
0: $15.
1: It's about... Oh, it's actually really cool. it's set in 1881. It's a staged reading, but it is it's only 2 nights, or 2 days, and it's about black laundresses in Atlanta in 1881 who led a strike weeks before the International Cotton Exposition was coming to town, and they were demanding higher pay, I think, and it was the first successful interracial organized labor strike of the post Civil War era.
0: That's beautiful.
1: Very cool.
0: We love that.
1: Yeah. So that's tomorrow and Sunday.
0: At the Front Porch Arts Collective.
1: Mm-hmm. And it's your last chance to see Angry, Raucous?
0: Raucous, yeah.
1: And Shamelessly Gorgeous over at Lyric Stage.
0: Yes.
1: So yeah, $20 for that one.
0: And some theater news. The Chess Cast album, music by Benny Anderson and Bjorn Alves, featuring...
1: And those are the people from ABBA.
0: Yes. Featuring Aaron Tveit, Leah Michelle, and Nicholas Christopher.
1: Is
0: out. Very exciting. Maybe we should listen to that.
1: Yeah, we should. We love Aaron Tveit.
0: We do love Aaron
1: Tveit. And we don't love Leah Michelle, but she has a great voice.
0: It's true. I don't know how I feel about that. It's like one person I really like and one person I don't like as much.
1: I know. It's like,
0: it's like, wow, okay.
1: But I feel like their voices would go really, really well together. And I've heard good things about the revival. I don't know what it's about, though.
0: No idea. I've heard good things about it.
1: Like,
0: I just don't know what it is. Kind of. I hope so. But yeah, I am excited to listen to that.
1: Yeah,
0: I haven't listened. There's like, I feel like there's a lot of shows where like I'll hear it. I'm like, oh, I feel like that's good. They're like, oh, it's a revival. And I'm like, I would never expect
1: this
0: to be.
1: Cold War.
0: I love the Cold War. That sounds wrong, but it's true.
1: It's a metaphor. Wow, that's cool.
0: I love that.
1: But it is also about chess.
0: Love chess. Okay, great. We're going to love it.
1: Yeah. For some ultra hyper-local theater news,
0: yes.
1: Emmanuel College has announced their 2026-2027 theater season.
0: Yay!
1: Super exciting. And the featured musical in the spring is going to be Sunset Boulevard, which is super cool.
0: You can go check out their Instagram for more information.
1: I think it's at EC Theater Arts.
0: Yeah. Maybe there's an underscore in there.
1: You can also see what other plays are going on, some student-directed plays, which is very cool.
0: Yes, we're very excited to work.
1: We'll be involved in those. So.
0: We will probably be working on them, so you should come see them. We're huge fans. Trivia?
1: Yes!
0: Yay! Okay.
1: Our first trivia question was, what did Jean Valjean steal? If you've been listening, or if you know anything about Les Mis, that's kind of like the basic thing. he stole a loaf of bread.
0: It's true. And who survives the barricade attacks? Basically, they build a barricade, then the National Guard attacks them, and it's super tragic, and, like, literally no one survives except for one person, and it is Marius, and he only survives because Jean Valjean saves him. So, Marius survives the barricade attack.
1: He everyone basically else is, like, on out of death.
0: Tragically dies.
1: So sad. Last question was a little bit of a trick question.
0: Yeah, it was.
1: What revolution is Les Mis about? And it is not the French Revolution. It is the June Revolution.
0: Yes.
1: Most people said the French.
0: Sorry, everyone, you would have gotten the whole set right if you hadn't done it. But
1: shout out to Alice because Alice got all three right. Good job.
0: Nice job. Alright, so really tragic news, honestly, but this is probably our last show-based episode of the whole year. How do we feel about that? Kind of sad.
1: But we ended on a good note, I think.
0: Yeah, I agree. We won't have our show next week, or the week after that, because we'll be doing CUF Dance and The Wizard of Oz, so go see those. I'll be in CUF Dance, and Anya will be performing in The Wizard of Oz, And I'll be scurrying around backstage. Like I said, play seven different characters. So Anya's like really cool. And Anya's like the best. So you should go see her in Wizard of Oz. And then you should maybe stop by and see all the people who are going to be in Wizard of Oz. And see you off dance show.
1: Yes, there's lots of overlap. Ophelia's in two dances.
0: Yeah.
1: Very, very cool. Going to be a great, entertaining, fun night of... And you're probably going to see a lot of people that you know on stage. So even if you don't like dance, which it's not my favorite to watch, honestly. But that's okay.
0: It's okay. There are some really good songs. I've seen a lot of the pieces. I really like a lot of them.
1: I love
0: the music.
1: The music
0: is good.
1: I've heard there's some Hamilton in there.
0: Wait For It's going to be there. House of Holbein is in this show.
1: Oh my gosh.
0: There's one more Hamilton.
1: Is it My Shot? I saw that one.
0: Yeah, My Shot is also in it. So, you know,
1: if you're a theater kid, then you should go.
0: You should go. There's a lot of different little theater things happening. And there's some really fun hip-hop and heels. A lot of contemporary jazz, very excited stuff.
1: It's going to be really fun. I think the tickets are $10 for that.
0: But $5 if you're a COF student.
1: Oh, really?
0: Yeah.
1: That's great, because I don't have $10.
0: Yeah, $5 for a COF student. And then you can go on to, like, the Linktree and, like, purchase Eventbrite tickets.
1: Amazing.
0: They're available now. I mean, you'll just, like, reserve your seat, but...
1: And The Wizard of Oz will probably be around that same price range.
0: Yeah. And I feel like the tickets will be announced kind of soon, so...
1: Yes, they will be announced soon.
0: They'll be posted on Instagram. Yeah. All right.
1: But this does mean that for the next 2 weeks, instead of... Well, so for the next 2 weeks, you won't have our show, which is sad.
0: Yeah, we'll miss you.
1: But then for the 2 weeks after that, which is May 1st and May 8th, for finals, we'll be doing some Finals Going Dark playlists.
0: It's true.
1: But we wanted to include you guys, and we wanted to do something a little interesting.
0: Yes.
1: So we are going to have themed playlists.
0: Yeah.
1: So keep an eye out on our Instagram for a poll. For two different playlists based on a theme, and you get to vote on the theme. And maybe we'll do a suggestion box too.
0: Yeah,
1: we will. Have your own ideas.
0: Yes. Because we love doing our little weeks of like just songs last semester, but we would love some help because
1: we want your input.
0: We want your input because you are also our listeners.
1: This is for you guys.
0: Not just
1: for us.
0: Also for us.
1: Well, it's very much for us, but it's also for you.
0: It's all for you. So, with that, keep an eye out. For running.
1: Yay!
0: And we will see you in 2 weeks.
1: In 3 weeks.
0: There we go.
1: How math works.
0: Sorry.
1: It's okay.
0: It's awkward. Alright.
1: How dare you?
0: Alright, I'm gonna go hit all the buttons.
1: Hey, this has been Going Dark Radio, and you are listening to Simmons the Shark Radio.
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1: 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Thank you guys for listening, and we will see you later.
0: Bye.
1: Bye.
0: I was like,
2: hello, and welcome back to the Shea Station. My name is Kendall Shea, and you're listening to Simmons Radio the Shark. And on today's episode, we have kind of a limited amount of shows left. I believe next week will be the last Shea Station of the semester. And so for today, I kind of wanted to make a playlist about the summer, and what I'll kind of be doing this summer. If you didn't already know, I will be going to London this summer for 2 months, doing an internship in PR. Yay! Which is my major. So, very good. And I have been to London, I think, 4 times before. It's like one of my favorite cities, if not like my favorite city. I love Boston too. I love Cincinnati, but London is really up there for me. I've only been there once. I've been there like 4 times, but I've only stayed there for multiple days once, and all the other times have kind of just been like day trips or here and there. And I've always wanted to live over there. So yeah, I'm very excited. I have a lot of experience in London, and I will have even more experience and get to kind of experience more of the lovely British culture and the lifestyle, especially with me working over there. So yeah, I leave in a month, which is so crazy to say, and I can't even believe that next week is the last Shea Station of the semester. And then after that, I still have a whole nother year of college, but, you know, time is closing in on us. So, anyways, for today's episode, I kind of wanted to do a fun little playlist of like British songs and British artists, but a lot of these are like iconically British. You know, we have some Blur in here, some Oasis, Amy Winehouse, Stone Roses, which I believe is a Manchester band. I actually got, I think, a vintage sweatshirt of the Stone Roses in Manchester, England. And it was so cool that I bought it. I didn't even really try it on, and it literally, like, could probably fit a toddler. So now it kind of just sits on my shelf, but it's a nice thing to have. Let's just get started with today's episode. We're starting off today with the song that I discovered recently, as I'm sure many other people did, when Pink Panthers, another great British artist, sampled it for one of her new songs, and the song is Stars in Their Eyes by Just Jack. Kind of a very unique song, and it really, it's hard to, like, be sad while listening to. It kind of just gets you jumping, gets you going. I don't know, I just really like it. It's been stuck in my head for weeks, so I had to include that here. And then up next, we have Born Slippy by Underworld. A lot of people don't know this song by its name, at least Americans, but when you hear it, you're gonna recognize it. It's so British. And it probably gets played in every British club ever, like every weekend. And hey, it's a great song. I love it. So yeah, we're going to start with those two today. And next week will be our last episode. I've been a little bit behind on the Instagram stuff recently, if anyone has noticed. After I went home for a little while and kind of had to take a little bit of a hiatus from the Shay Station, things have been crazy. The semester's wrapping up, so I will do my best to post next week, hopefully on Tuesday or early Wednesday morning with a little themed playlist reveal, and then that will be it for this semester. But anyways, let's get started with today's show. I hope y'all enjoy these first couple of songs.

maybe you'll do alright, or maybe not. Now why do you wanna go and put stars in their eyes? Why do you wanna go and put stars in their eyes? So why do you wanna go and put stars in their eyes? Now why do you wanna go and put stars in their eyes? Stars in their eyes. Remember they said you'd show them all, emphasize the rise but not the fall, and now you're playing a shopping mall.

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1: Why'd you wanna?

Alrighty, you just heard Girls and Boys by Blur, as well as Park Life by Blur. These are both from an older Blur album, and they're both probably Park Life more than Girls and Boys, but I mean, Blur is just such an iconic British band, and Park Life is kind of the British song of all time. So yeah, I love that one. I actually saw Hozier in Manchester, England, and while we were waiting in between the opener and Hozier to come out, they played this song and it literally like erupted. Like, I've never heard, I guess this is kind of how like people from here probably act about Sweet Caroline at Fenway Park. Like, it was wild. And that was not previously like a Blur song I had been super familiar with. And that one kind of made me really enjoy it. And now it's like one of my favorite Blur songs. There's a lot of Blur songs that I like though, to be fair, but this one's probably up there now. All right, let's get into the next round of songs. We have She's Electric by Oasis. Had to have an Oasis song on here, obviously. So crazy how they like went back on tour last summer. Pretty wild stuff. And I had to have one Oasis song. I kind of wanted to keep it a little more upbeat for the first few songs in this playlist. And She's Electric is probably one of my favorite Oasis songs. Of course, I like Wonderwall and Don't Turn Back in Anger and Supersonic, or, you know, I like all of those songs, but I think this one, at least by Americans, is super, super underappreciated, and it sounds a little bit different than some of their other music that I think people are the most familiar with. It's a little bit of a different sound, so that's the Oasis song I picked for the British playlist. And then after that, we will have Blue Monday by New Order, another like very famous song, you know, just classic English rock band. Like, everybody knows this song. Well, you know, maybe I shouldn't say everybody, but if you are anybody, you know this song. So yeah, and a little bit different than some of the other ones we have in here. We have definitely like a mix of genre. It's mostly kind of rock and pop, but this one's a little bit more new wave, like synthy, or like, I guess, alternative compared to some of the other songs I have on here. So I wanted to include that as well. And yeah, we'll get on into the next couple of songs. Just a reminder, my name is Kendall Shea. This is The Shea Station, and you're listening to Simmons Radio The Shark.

Alrighty, that was Valerie by Amy Winehouse, and this was actually a different version than like the original. It was with Mark Ronson, and I kind of love this version. It kind of just sounds a lot more without trying not to sound corny, but like it sounds a lot more like electric and raw. And I just love that song. If I totally could put the Glee version on here, but this version, you know, with the theme of the playlist, we had to put the original on there. And then after that was Shoot You Down by the Stone Roses. Like I said earlier, I love the Stone Roses, and I love this song in particular. It has very different sound than the rest of their music. At least to me, it kind of reminds me, I don't know if anyone has seen the British show My Mad Fat Diary. Great show. And I believe there's a scene where I almost just said Finn and Rachel. That's from Glee. I'm Glee pilled. Why? I think their names are Finn and Rachel. Am I crazy? Hold on, let me look this up. If their names are Finn and Rachel, that would actually be crazy. To be fair, I watched the show a long time ago. Oh my god, their names are Finn and Rachel. No way. I just dug that out of my memory. But also, that's crazy. Because in Glee, it's also Finn and Rachel. Anyways, that's a little side note. But there is a scene where Finn and Rachel are riding on a...

There's a million songs by Blood Orange I could have played, but this was the one I chose today. I know I've played a lot on this show in general, so I try to play one that I haven't played multiple times. And then after that, we will have White Horses by Wolf Alice, kind of just like a new Wolf Alice song that I really like. It's from their most recent album, and I saw it in concert, and it was really good. And it has a, you know, there was a lot of songs we couldn't play on here by them because they're explicit. So I went ahead with a very safe recent choice to end today's show off. And yeah, we'll finish up with those last two songs. Just a reminder, my name is Kendall Shea. This is The Shea Station, and you're listening to Simmons Radio The Shark. I hope y'all enjoy the next or last two songs, and I will see you next week for one last episode.

Everyone, welcome to Rewind Radio. Today we're doing a bit of a themed week, songs from the Shrek movies, so very fun. We listened to most of Shrek 1, so we heard a bunch of songs from the first one, but most recently we heard Livin' La Vida Loca by Ricky Martin, Accidentally in Love by Counting Crows, a couple songs from Smash Mouth, and yeah. So I'm going to wait to do a lot of commentary. My co-host is running a little bit late, but that is totally okay. Yeah, so you're listening to Simmons Radio the Shark, and we'll just keep getting into it. We're in Shrek 2 now, so that's fun.

0: All right, welcome back, everybody. So we just finished up Shrek 2. We had a lot of good songs. We started out with, I believe it was Changes by David Bowie, then Holding Out for a Hero by Bonnie Tyler, the best song, in my opinion, from that movie, and then Funky Town by Lips, which is my mom's least favorite song. So hi, Mom. And now I am joined by my wonderful co-host, Samantha.
1: Hi, welcome. Yep. Unlike Maddie's mom, Funky Town is actually my favorite song.
0: We made up a dance for it when we went to Miami as a rowing team. Mm-hmm. We were rowers, by the way, not to brag or anything, but Samantha, what is your favorite part about the Shrek movies?
1: I really like that little freak Pinocchio. He's so funny. I like the ones that are little freaks like him, and then I like Donkey. Yeah, it's a very freakful little series, which is my bread and butter.
0: Yeah. See, when I was younger, I always thought my dad was Shrek because they had similar statures. They were both big men, and I was slightly scared of both of them.
1: Is your dad bald?
0: Yes, balding. He still has some hair. We should have a picture of him from, I think, COVID when we couldn't get haircuts, of him, like, really grown out and scary. And then we sent that to my grandmother, and my grandmother then responded with, please get a haircut. And, like, 2 days later, he got a haircut or shaved himself. I don't remember. Yeah. Okay, so we're going to head into Shrek 3. We have some good songs planned up. I know Shrek 3 is, like, the least popular of the four Shrek movies, but it's got some bangers. Some of these I've actually already played, and some of them I haven't. So, good little mix. So we're going to get into it. Samantha, do you have any final words to say to our wonderful listeners right now?
1: This is a time in our lives when we really need the power of Shrek. So I hope this playlist is inspiring you to take control in your life and to rewatch the Shrek movies. They offer lots of good wisdom that is needed in such a tumultuous time.
0: Yeah, my favorite moral of the Shrek movies was that you can just love yourself, and you don't have to fit in to the roles that society has played out for you. Amen. Let's get it back into it.

0: Well, someone must have been dying, because that was Live and Let Die by Wings. If you guys don't know, that's how they introduced that song in... Well, actually, I think that came before the song. That's how they introduced it in the movie, that's all. Anyways, we also heard Barracuda by Heart, Immigrant Song by Led Zeppelin. And that was Shrek 3. I was going to play songs from Shrek 4, but they weren't as good. And I wanted to focus on the good songs that I really liked. So, yeah. Anyways, I have some Shrek trivia. We can take turns saying them if you want. So, Shrek was actually originally not voiced by Mike Myers. Originally, they were going to do Chris Farley from Saturday Night Live. He also was in other movies, and the only one I can think of is... I forget what the movie is. It's when he's selling cars, I think, or something, and he got a D and passed, and my father quotes it religiously. So, yeah, it's really interesting, and he won them over with his Scottish accent, I believe, and... Where would we have been without Mike Myers as Shrek? Interesting. Samantha, do you have a fun fact about Shrek you'd like to share?
1: Yeah. Did you know that the biggest song from the Shrek series, All Star, was actually only a temporary placeholder song? And they ended up keeping it in, because the test audiences loved it so much. But originally it was supposed to be taken out at some point, which was... such a sad reality that could have been occurring. It's just so iconic.
0: It's iconic. I mean, I've been getting into Smash Mouth recently. I think I played Walking on the Sun like a couple weeks ago, and I've been playing that nonstop ever since because I forgot how good of a song that was. It's really interesting how many, why they went from one guy from SNL to another guy from SNL, which is really funny. But also, if you guys didn't know, Shrek was actually a book. I've never read the book, but I've heard it's freakish, and that's really interesting. And also, Shrek was the very first Academy Award winner for Best Animated Film. So we've went from the best animated film being Shrek to Into the Spider-Verse, and I really think the dichotomy is kind of crazy, wouldn't you say so?
1: Yeah, when is Shrek gonna be in the Spider-Verse?
0: Spider-Shrek. Yeah, I think they made Spider-Shrek.
1: I do think that's the third movie is all about Spider-Shrek. And then they'll get back to the main plot.
0: Yeah, I was about to... And if that movie even comes out, because they've delayed it like 3 times now, and I'm really sad about it. But, yeah. Guys, I freaking love Shrek, man. I think I had a Fiona doll when I was a child, and we also had a Shrek and a Donkey doll, I think. And when you squeezed them, they said things from the movie. Really interesting. And then also another one of my favorite, well, actually another animated film that came out like semi-recently, I want to say 2022, 2023, was the Puss in Boots movie. And
1: that was so good.
0: It was so good.
1: What a good movie. And it was gorgeously animated as well. I was just very blown away by it.
0: Yeah. And also I really liked how in the Shrek movies they use, so Antonio Banderas, his performance as Puss in Boots is like genuinely legendary, and they did it around the same time as he was acting as Zorro, so they really took a lot of references from Zorro into Puss in Boots's character, which is just really funny to think about, that they referenced this big actor's other movie in this animated cat. I don't know, it's funny. And then of course he goes on to be this really compelling protagonist in the later movie. Wow, we're really intellectual right now. Anyways, we are going to move on to our final song of the night, which is our personal pick for Far, Far Away Idol, which was a added bonus in the Shrek 2 DVD that you could play. I had the DVD, so I got to watch it. So we picked our favorite song out of it, and we're going to play it for you, because Simon Cowell is not the winner. It was actually the song we picked, which was sung by Puss in Boots, actually. Fun fact, These Boots Are Made for Walkin' by Nancy Sinatra. So as always... you're listening to Radio Rewind, DJ Maddie, on Simmons Radio The Shark. I'm Maddie.
1: And I'm Samantha. Thank you for having me.
0: Yeah, of course. We'll be in touch for future episodes, and I might have other co-hosts in the near future in my last 2 shows for the year. Isn't that crazy? We're going to play one last song for you, and then we'll head out. So, this is These Boots Are Made for Walkin' by Nancy Sinatra.

Hi, this is Simmons Radio The Shark. My name is Leah, and you're listening to Kasai Catastrophe. Today, I have like a really random mix of music, just because I wanted to, kind of like last week. But it's really fun. First up, I have Shinigami Eyes by Grimes, because I have been watching Death Note recently, and it's really good. And then like after that, we're listening to Frankie Valli for no good reason. Except that I've been seeing him all over social media recently, because he's recently performed, and he's really old, and people are making fun of him for lip-syncing, but he's still performing, he's 90 years old, so, like, cut him some slack. Anyways, this is Shinigami Eyes by Grimes. I hope you enjoy.

Hello, this is Simmons Radio the Shark. My name is Leah, and you're listening to Cassette Catastrophe. We just listened to Shinigami Eyes by Grimes, Sherry by Frankie Valli and The Four Seasons, You Know What They Do to Guys Like Us in Prison by My Chemical Romance, Coincidence by Sabrina Carpenter, and this last song was Just Like You by 3 Days Grace. And this next song is Confession by Kim Petras. I hope you enjoy.

Hello, this is Simmons Radio The Shark. My name is Leah, and you're listening to Cassette Catastrophe. We just listened to Confession by Kim Petras, always a Kim Petras song on these playlists, Goo Goo Muck by The Cramps, Headlock by Imogen Heap. I definitely pronounced that wrong, but that's okay. And Pretty Fly for a White Guy by The Offspring. Yeah, great songs, especially this last one. Real fun. I think that there should be no hatred for that song, because it's so good. Anyways, Lovers by Anna of the North is up next. I hope you enjoy.

Hello, this is Simmons Radio the Shark. My name is Leah, and you're listening to Cassette Catastrophe. We just listened to Lovers by Anna of the North, Life or Death by Magnus Ferrell, which is actually Will Ferrell's son, which is very interesting. Sinking Boat by Infinity Song, Perfume by The Dare, and this last song was Work Song by Hozier, which actually I think is possibly one of my favorite songs, like, lyrics-wise. I don't know. Something about those lyrics I just, like, love. And I don't know. I can't say enough about it. I love it. So the purpose of this playlist was to kind of, like, go back and forth between vibes. That's why Girl So Confusing featuring Lord is up next by Charlie XCX. And I hope you enjoy.

Hello, this is Simmons Radio the Shark. My name is Leah, and you're listening to Cassette Catastrophe. We just listened to Girl So Confusing featuring Lord by Charlie XCX. We Fell in Love in October by Girl in Red, and this last song was Don't Dream It's Over by Crowded House. The song has been stuck in my head. I mean, I love this song, but recently it's come up because there's a new show out on Netflix that's based on the Menendez brothers, if you're aware, it's a crime that happened. My personal take on it, I'm gonna rush this, but my personal take on this is that, like, they're still alive, and the show didn't portray them in a way that was, like, they portrayed them in this, like, manner that I'm just, like, I don't know how I feel about this, and so, like, I'm not gonna watch the show. I kind of want to, but anyways, this song apparently is in the show, and so I've been, like, hearing it all the time. It's been stuck in my head. But anyways, and also, Girl in Red, We Fell in Love in October. It's October. Happy October, by the way. I mean, we're 4 days in, but, like, still. Thanks for joining me this evening, and I hope you have a really good rest of your day, and I'll be here same time next week. Yeah, and it's gonna be fun. We're gonna play one more song, kind of a crazy song that I haven't heard.

0: I don't think your mic is on.
1: My mic was not on. But I was saying, welcome to Going Dark Radio. We're talking about Les Mis today. And I'm your host, Afia, with my fabulous, wonderful, amazing, the best co-host ever in the whole world.
0: Oh my gosh.
1: Anya.
0: Hi.
1: Hi. Yeah, and we're talking about Les Mis, which is like a really iconic musical. I'm very excited to talk about it. And yeah, you should check out our Instagram first before you do anything else. At Going Dark Radio for some trivia. And if you get all right, we will give you a shout out at the end of the show.
0: Very special.
1: Yeah, nothing. I kind of forgot what to do because like we haven't been live for a week. So
0: yeah, we're a little rusty.
1: A little rusty, but that's okay. We're getting back into it. Here we are, and we're ready. I think Anya's going to give us a little Les Mis synopsis, but
0: yes,
1: I can also do that, or
0: we can figure it out together
1: as we go. Yeah.
0: So it starts out with Jean Valjean, who is currently a prisoner. It's set. The show is set in what year?
1: And it starts in 1807, I think.
0: Okay. And then so like early 1800s, but it does span like a long time.
1: It does
0: span
1: until 1832 is when the June Revolution happens, which is kind of like the crux of the whole show.
0: Yeah.

0: but it spans like 30 years. I'm quite sure. If I'm wrong, let me know and I will correct it. I can also look right now while on synopsizing.
1: Yeah, so it's kind of like complicated because there's so many characters and storylines that all kind of come together.
0: So insane.
1: A little bit into the Wood style, but not quite as dramatic. but yeah, I feel like the first sort of section of the show is about Jean Valjean and his kind of cat and mouse story with Javert, who was like the police officer, I guess.
0: He's
1: inspector.
0: 1815. Yeah.
1: Wow.
0: I was You're so pretty close.
1: But then some more other things happen. They introduce Fantine, who has a daughter named Cosette, who is being raised by some crazy evil con artists.
0: Who run an inn.
1: Yeah, they're played by Helena Bonham Carter and Sacha Baron Cohen.
0: We should backtrack a little bit. Jean Valjean is played by
1: Hugh Jackman.
0: Hugh Jackman. I almost said Hugh Grant. Two different people. And Javert is played by Russell Crowe.
1: Yeah. Kind of crazy. He's not usually a musical guy.
0: No, he isn't. And Cosette is a child. I don't know who she's played by, but as an adult,
1: Amanda Seyfried.
0: Yes.
1: Big fan.
0: And Fantine is Anne Hathaway.
1: Yes, she is.
0: So it's really like a stacked cast. We'll get into that.
1: Yeah. anyways. And then sort of after they've introduced all these characters and their relationships, they kind of move into like the revolution side of things.
0: Yes.
1: Which is kind of the whole second act.
0: I would agree.
1: Yeah, so this is set in the June Revolution, which is basically everyone's poor and no one has money except for like the 1%. And this is when the Palace of Versailles is being built. So they're like mad.
0: No.
1: No?
0: No.
1: Oh.
0: Palace of Versailles is built in the 1700s.
1: Oh.
0: Or like even before that.
1: Guys, don't listen to me.
0: They're mad because they had the French Revolution in the late 1790s. And then, you know, they, like, overthrew their king, but then they had the Reign of Terror, which is basically this like, we all know what that means. But, like, the Reign of Terror, they cut off a bunch of people's heads. It was this very authoritarian, like, very, like, fascistic, nationalistic movement in France, and it was really bad. And so after that, they elected an emperor to be their next leader, Napoleon. And after Napoleon, they're like, oh, we love having a king. And they brought the king back. And then, you know, after, you know, you bring a king back, there's going to be this huge wealth divide and wealth gap. And there was still a lot of, like, militarism left over from the like, Reign of Terror. Because the Reign of Terror introduced this really strict legal system. But it also erased, like, the Catholic Church. So when Napoleon took power, he reinstated the Catholic Church, but kept a lot of the harsh legal systems in place. So by, like, 1815, you know, there's a super severe legal system heavily influenced by the Catholic Church, and there's like not a lot of wealth going around to everybody in the lower classes. So by 1832 they were like, okay, this cannot keep happening. So in 1832 they had the June Revolution, where they basically, citizens of Paris, opposed the monarchy and were like, we want a constitutional democracy, we want a constitutional monarchy. And they were like, they got completely crushed. Spoiler, the end of the, like, they don't win.
1: Okay.
0: If you want a revolution that succeeds, it's not in Les Mis.
1: Yeah.
0: Sorry,
1: it has a sad ending.
0: It does. They're completely crushed. But in 1848, 16 years later, during the July Revolution, they are able to finally actually overthrow the king, and they are successful, and they establish a democracy.
1: Yay.
0: And that's how France is today. So
1: that was a great history lesson. Thank you.
0: Thanks.
1: But basically everyone's poor and they're all mad about it.
0: Yes.
1: Okay, which ties back into why Jean Valjean was in prison in the first place.
0: Yeah.
1: He stole one loaf of bread and he faced 20 years in prison.
0: Well, he faced 5 and then he tried to escape.
1: And then he faced 20. 15. But just because he was hungry and he was trying to help his family.
0: Anyway. So I love a militaristic legal system.
1: Right.
0: There's so much crossover in this movie to today.
1: Yeah. It's very inspiring.
0: Yeah, I love it. It's great.
1: But we did have one question about this show, which is, why are all the actors British? Or not the actors, but the characters.
0: I love a movie where they're supposed to be, like, from Europe.
1: Anywhere in Europe. They're just like, let's make them British.
0: I think they, instead of trying to do an accent, we're just going to make them British. British.
1: It's just, it's confusing.
0: Right.
1: Because, first of all, Hugh Jackman, lead character, is Australian. Yeah. So it's not like they're like, oh, we can let them all keep their, like, original accents.
0: No, he does a British accent the whole show. Yeah,
1: it's so weird. Like, I understand, like, French accents can be kind of hard to understand.
0: The only person, sometimes they do a French accent on certain words.
1: Yeah, they say, like, vive la France.
0: And then they do Marius.
1: Yeah.
0: That's it.
1: Like, okay.
0: Okay, sure. Commit
1: to the bit, guys.
0: Or, like, Sacha Baron Cohen does.
1: Sacha? He loves an accent.
0: He loves an accent. So he does an accent, but it's not French, but it's not British. It's just kind of like...
1: It's just kind of Sasha.
0: It's just kind of like in the middle where he's like...
1: He's just being weird.
0: Yeah, he's just like a weirdo. I know.
1: But him and Helena, they're just like... So they're also both in Sweeney Todd.
0: Yes.
1: Which we did a few weeks ago. And we were thinking, like, wow, Helena Bonham Carter literally just like plays the same character. Like, she's like this kind of maternal, but like mostly insane, like weird lady. It's like, and then Sacha Baron Cohen is also just like this campy, over the top figure,
0: random guy. Yeah. Who's like also abusive to children,
1: right?
0: And like a con artist.
1: Yeah,
0: they're the same people.
1: Like, typecast,
0: and they works really well for them. They do a great job every time.
1: It's true,
0: and I kind of liked. I think I liked their performances in Sweeney Todd a little bit better, though.
1: Really,
0: not a ton. I liked Sacha Baron Cohen's character better in Sweeney Todd.
1: Yeah.
0: Because I just think...
1: He's just a little less evil.
0: He's just less disgusting.
1: Mm-hmm.
0: Like, I think that their whole, like, the Thénardiers, like, they're so... Like, their characters are just, like, so, like, gross. Like, they live in this, like, this horrible, like... And they put themselves through this, by the way. Like, they could probably be fine with the amount of money that they're stealing from people. They just, like, don't. Like, they live in this, like, squalid, disgusting conditions, and it, like, makes
1: yeah.
0: me...
1: Yeah, like, it's, like, a physical manifestation of their greed.
0: Yeah, it's so true, Anya. You're so right. It's just nasty to look at.
1: Yeah, it's true. Very true. But we do love a lot of other people on the show. Anne Hathaway, we think she's perfect in everything she does.
0: Yes.
1: Big shout-out to her.
0: we love to meet her. Voice.
1: She's a great actress.
0: She's so good in all of the movies she's done.
1: And Fantine is such, like, a tragic role. She's forced to, she lost Cosette because she couldn't afford to have a child. Or her husband left her, so she was single.
0: And she wasn't, never really truly married to him.
1: Yes.
0: And, you know, children of wedlock, you might as well just die, so.
1: So she had to send her away, but she also still can't low-key support her, so she has to send her the money to help. Yes.
0: And Cosette, by the way, lives with Helena and Sacha Baron Cohen's
1: character. Yes. Who are also... Well, this is where... So, Fantine is... She loses her job, so she has to, like, turn to, like, literally selling her
0: but
1: body.
0: This is where it gets crazy, because Fantine's job... We'll get into it later, but, like, Hugh Jackman's character, Jean Valjean, is Fantine's boss.
1: Yes. There's so many interconnections. But the other thing is that Fantine dies because she gets so sick after selling her body that she dies. And then we realize that, like, she probably didn't have to be doing all that because the Thénardiers were probably conning her and asking for way more money than they actually needed.
0: 100%.
1: Like,
0: 100%.
1: So she died for nothing. And Cosette was raised without her mother for nothing.
0: Yeah, and so sad. She was raised by Jean Valjean.
1: She was. But they could have been a cute little happy family.
0: I know, and they weren't. Oh my god. This movie is musical, everything. The book, movie, musical, all of it, tragic and horrible. But we also had a comment on...
1: That's kind of the point.
0: Yeah, I know. It's called Les Misérables for a reason.
1: Yeah.
0: Hugh is so nasally in this whole show,
1: Yeah, it's
0: though.
1: A little confusing. I think this was the first musical he was in, so I think he was still learning.
0: I hope.
1: He did a great job in The Greatest Showman.
0: We have nothing against him.
1: Just a little odd. And the show is very vibrato-y, so
0: but
1: I think that
0: also was a lot of vibrato. Like, I feel like he only sings
1: people
0: vibrato.
1: People make fun of him for it. It's like, there's this guy on TikTok who, like, parodies him all the time. It's really funny.
0: It's okay, though. Yeah. He was still really good. It's always a good when we see a man in a show, and you go, wow, he's such a good he would be such a good dad.
1: Yeah.
0: Whenever we say that, it's like they're doing a good job.
1: Mm-hmm. And we say it a lot, so.
0: Do we?
1: I feel like, yeah. Not in this show, just him.
0: I feel like Marius could be a good dad.
1: Oh, for sure. He would be a great dad. He'd be such a good girl dad.
0: He'd be such a good girl dad. We're okay.
1: Anyways. But back to Cosette.
0: Yes.
1: She is, like, the face of the show.
0: She really is.
1: She's on the playbill. She's on the movie album cover.
0: She's on every single random live cast, live concert. She's on everything. She is the face of the show.
1: And then we were wondering why, so I was looking into it, and it's like, wow, like, she connects all the characters.
0: Right.
1: She's Fantine's child, and then Valjean's kind of child, adopted. She, at the end, she marries Marius, and then she's, like, raised by the Thénardiers.
0: And
1: she has a friendship with Eponine, kind of. Like
0: when
1: a,
0: they're little. Yeah. She, like, was raised alongside Eponine.
1: Oh, yeah, Eponine is, Helena and Sasha's
0: child.
1: Sorry, guys, I'm such a fake theater kid.
0: It's okay. The Thénardiers,
1: Real daughter.
0: And then, she's played by who, Sarah?
1: Her, when she's an adult, she's Samantha Barks.
0: Samantha Barks, yes.
1: He was a Broadway, famous. She was played also, too.
0: Yes.
1: I think it's great when they, bring in actual Broadway stars, because there's so many, like, A-list actors in this from the movies. Like, you have, like, Anne Hathaway and, Amanda Seyfried and Hugh Jackman.
0: But Amanda Seyfried also did, like, Mamma Mia.
1: Yeah, but she's, like, from Mean Girls.
0: That's true.
1: But yes.
0: But she did Mamma Mia after Mean Girls.
1: This is true.
0: And then she did Les Mis
1: after that's still
0: that.
1: Kind of a movie musical.
0: It's true.
1: But this
0: she
1: has,
0: does sing in it, and so it is,
1: yeah.
0: Like...
1: But this has, like, Erin Tveit, and who we love.
0: We love Erin Tveit.
1: And Samantha Barks, who are both, like, from Broadway.
0: Yeah, I feel like Eddie Redmayne did Broadway, too, but I could be wrong.
1: Let's see.
0: Eddie Redmayne is also in it. He's Marius. He marries Cosette.
1: He's great, too. He has a little bit of a unique voice.
0: Is it good or bad? We'll never know.
1: Up to you.
0: Daniel Huddleston is in it.
1: Yes, who also played Jack in
0: Into the
1: Woods.
0: He's, like, a child.
1: He's so cute. Remember? He plays Gavroche.
0: He's, oh my god.
1: Which is, like, literally the sweetest character.
0: You're going to hear him sing in our song very soon.
1: Well, yes.
0: Before we tell you all about our song, I feel like we should start doing our bumpers before, because we always run over, and then it's actually, like, 20 minutes past. So we should just start doing that.
1: Yeah, we
0: before.
1: Have to follow the radio rules.
0: Yeah. Sorry, I'm just, like, speaking out loud, but then everyone else gets to hear it, too, which is super cool and fun. So before we play you this wonderful song, I just want to remind you that you're listening to Simmons Radio, The Shark. And this is your favorite musical theater show with Afi and Anya, Going Dark Radio.
1: Yay!
0: Yay!
1: Right. The first song that we have for you is kind of underrated, I think.
0: I agree.
1: The main song that people know from the show, I think, is Do You Hear People Sing, which we're also going to play later.
0: And I Dreamed a Dream.
1: Yeah, and On My Own.
0: Yes.
1: And One Day More. But in the revolutionary
0: idea. Context, yeah.
1: Yeah. But very this lucky. One is also super important for that, because it shows the people singing and, like, wait.
0: Oh.
1: But
0: oh,
1: it's, like,
0: so
1: the people speaking. It's the scene is when, like, a bunch of rich people are, like, coming through this main square, and, like, all the people are, like, collected, being like, do you see us? Like, this is your real people. Like, we are all poor and struggling. Like,
0: yeah, like, we're literally the majority of the city, and we're poor.
1: Yeah.
0: Yeah.
1: But it's great. So this song is called Paris Look Down, by Daniel Huddleston, Erin Tveit, Eddie Redmayne, and students from the Les Miserables, the Motion Picture Soundtrack Deluxe Edition.
0: Yay!

0: Welcome back.
1: How was that?
2: I'm sorry.
0: So, for our next little section here, we want to talk about the plot, get into the nitty-gritty.
2: It's really gritty.
0: So, for our hot take of the day, this should become like a recurring...
2: I think a segment that we start doing, our hot take of the show.
0: So, our hot take for Les Mis was that we kind of think that Jean Valjean kind of brought some of the punishment on himself.
2: 100%.
0: Like, okay, so yes, absolutely, the system is corrupt and horrible, and it's, like, not fair.
2: Right.
0: But he should, like, be smarter. Like, first of all, he tried to escape. That's kind of fair. Like, but then he got 15 years added to his sentence.
2: So, right, he could have been out in 5 years.
0: Right, which is still a long time in those devastating conditions. But he knew the consequences.
2: And it's like, it's not like it's easy to escape from that.
0: Right.
2: Like, escaping from prison rarely works out for
0: you. The odds are very bad.
2: Yeah.
0: But then...
2: it's just, like, crazy.
0: At the end of his 20 years, he's not even technically free. He's on parole.
2: Right.
0: And he keeps, like, evading his parole. Or...
2: he doesn't evade his parole for the first time. He doesn't check into parole for, like, a few times. But he also, like... he's not able to be hired because he's like, his parole papers are like, oh, you're like the most dangerous person in France, actually, and if people even look at you, you'll like kill them, which is a crazy thing for your parole papers to say. Prison abolition was
0: all he did was steal bread, by the way.
2: Yeah, like he wasn't actually that dangerous at all, which he brings up a lot. I feel like he's like, all I did was steal a loaf of bread every time he sees Javert. It's like, okay, we get it.
0: Yeah,
2: but he's like, he's not able to work. Like, he's unable to get work, he's unable to get food, he's unable to get shelter. Because, like, people are like, well, you're, like, a dangerous man, like, wanted by society. Why the, like, why would we want you in our establishment? And...
0: so then he goes to a priest.
2: Yes. Well, he, like, sleeps outside.
0: He's taken in by a priest.
2: Yeah. And instead of being grateful...
0: he steals from the priest.
2: Oh my god, it's so frustrating.
0: It's so, like, you didn't have to do that. You could have just, like, low-key lived there and, like, had shelter and food. Instead, you choose to steal and run away. And he gets caught. Naturally.
2: He's not a good thief. I feel like it's just, like, he's not good at that.
0: Yeah.
2: He should really get better.
0: He should find a different profession.
2: He does.
0: Which he does. Great transition.
2: He becomes a mayor?
0: Somehow becomes the mayor of the town.
2: Basically, he rips up his parole papers.
0: Yeah.
2: And it just, like, assumes a new identity.
0: I don't know how he did that. It's very impressive.
2: I'd love to know how he just, like, was like, oh, I'll be the mayor.
0: I guess he has that charm.
2: He does. But, like, I'd love to know, because it's, like, it's a 7-year time skip between when he gets out of prison and we see him at the thing. And then all of a sudden, it's, like, literally 1823, and he's like, I'm the mayor, and I own the factory, and I am really big and powerful, and everyone's scared of me. And it's like, okay, so...
0: yeah, it's, like, really confusing. But yeah. Good for him, I guess.
2: Happy for him. This is positive, positive.
0: And he's like a good mayor. Like, he's
2: like
0: good
2: a good
0: at
2: man.
0: It.
2: He's, like, really good. He's very honest. And he's very fair. Well, the thing is, like, after he gets caught stealing all this stuff from the priest, he's like, I need to turn my life around. He has, like, an existential crisis about it. He becomes, like, the really, like, religious, but, like, in, like, the opposite way of Javert, I feel like.
0: Yeah.
2: They kind of foil each other. Is that my phone? Oh,
0: but
2: God.
0: Yeah, Javert
2: is, like, very religious, and he's, like, the law, like, God makes the law, and, like, if you don't follow the law, like, God doesn't want you.
0: Yeah.
2: And, like, you can never be forgiven for your crimes, basically.
0: Mm-hmm.
2: And...
0: so that's where he's at.
2: And then, Jean Valjean is, like, you can be forgiven for your crimes as long as you do good things with your life after them. It's, like, two very distinct versions of...
0: and I think it's pretty clear that, like, Javert is, like, the villain.
2: Right.
0: So, like, that's... the movie is expressing, like, Jean Valjean's opinion on this.
2: Right. And I feel like Javert is the villain because he doesn't allow people to change and grow. Like, he's so stuck in his, like, mindset. So I think it is... I think that you just said that, but, like, it is weird. But he becomes mayor, and then he adopts...
0: Cosette.
2: Like...
0: who then grows up to...
2: they move to France. They move to Paris after... because Javert discovers him again. Like, he's, like, constantly being hunted by Javert after he didn't follow his parole. And for some reason, Javert, like, has a big thing, like, against him.
0: Because he got away from him, and he's mad about it. He doesn't want anyone to get away from him.
2: That's true.
0: But once Cosette grows up, he gets into this kind of... She gets into this love triangle with, what are their names? Marius and Eponine.
2: Eponine. But it's not really a love triangle. No, Marius is the center of the love triangle. It's a true love corner.
0: This is how love triangles... Guys, when people refer to love triangles, they don't actually mean a triangle.
2: I know, but...
0: And that's just what that means.
2: But I don't like it.
0: Well, it's true.
2: It's not inaccurate. Sorry, it's true. Not correct to geometry.
0: Basically, Eponine and Cosette both want to be with Marius, but Marius only wants Cosette.
2: So Marius is the center of the love triangle. I just said that.
0: Yeah. But, basically, it's, like, really dramatic and weird, because, like, Marius and Cosette see each other on the street for, like, 5 seconds, and they're like, we're in love, and we have to be together, or else I'm gonna die.
2: Yeah, he sings a song about it.
0: Yeah.
2: We almost played it for you guys, but we didn't.
0: Yeah, we chose not to, sorry. But we're gonna sing their love song, so yeah. stay excited for that.
2: 5 minutes, guys. We can do this.
0: But we're like, wow, that's, like, really dramatic. Like, it's kind of unnecessary, and Eponine's really sad, because she's in love with Marius, and she has known him for longer.
2: Yeah.
0: And she kind of, like, has to watch this unfold in front of her eyes, and it's, like, pretty sad. But, I don't know, I wonder if the reason that it's so dramatic is because they all think they're about to, like, well, they're about to do this revolution, and they might all die, and most of them do. And, spoiler alert, Eponine does die during the revolution. So, maybe it is a little bit justified that they're all kind of feeling like it's the end of the world if they don't get what they want.
2: I think it's a little bit justified.
0: Yeah.
2: I think that it's just, like, their motives are different.
0: That's really true.
2: Like, they all have such different motives, but, like, Cosette and Marius just, like, want human connection, and Eponine just wants to be in love with Marius and wants Marius to love her back.
0: Yeah.
2: And then all of Marius's friends just want the revolution. So it's, like, it feels super dramatic because, like, everyone has, like, a different end goal in the situation. So
0: and
2: it's, like...
0: All of the guys have, like, dedicated their lives to this. Like, they want to, like, give their lives up for this battle.
2: Yeah, they're, like, ready to die for it. Yeah. And Marius, I think, initially is too. When you see him initially, he's, like, ready to die. But when he sees Cosette,
0: he falls,
2: like,
0: in love. And he's like, wait, maybe life worth living. Life is worth living.
2: Life is worth living. Yeah. Sorry, it was horrible. Definitely. But... I don't know, I don't love that. I don't love that everyone's willing to die for their cause, but, like, I wish that he wasn't, like, and now I'm not even into the revolution. Because, like, he has this weird, like, moment where he's, like...
0: Forget it, I'm in love.
2: Yeah, which is, like, also, like, you could be in love and also think the revolution is, like, needed and cool. Yeah.
0: But he does join them in the end, so it's okay.
2: Uh-huh.
0: But this, I was thinking about this, it's a little bit... It was weird, because at the end of the movie, after the revolution fails, Marius and Cosette get married, they have this, like, big white wedding... Mamma Mia core.
2: Right.
0: But they're both, like, kind of rich, and, like, it's like, did you forget about everything you fought for?
2: I don't think they did.
0: But it seems like they've just moved on, and they're living their fancy little rich life, and it's like, what's even the moral of the story?
2: I think he does the wedding. I feel like Cosette really would want a big white wedding, because she's, like, been through all of this shit.
0: Yeah.
2: Stuff. Like, she's been through it. She's been, like, hiding away from, like, everybody her whole entire life. And so, like, her being, she wants, like, that, like, moment of luxury. But I feel like Marius could be like, you know what, do you see how... But she's also philanthropist with her dad. Like, she would go go to these, like, poor areas, and she would, like, give out people, would, like, give money and, like, help people. So I feel like, generally, I feel like they would just, like, they would continue to do that. And, like, maybe Marius would continue to, like, stir the revolution, and she would, like, continue to help the poor with, like, their wealth. Mm-hmm. I would hope that's what they were doing. But it's really unclear. I don't know if it's more clear in the book.
0: Maybe. They have more time
2: in
0: the book.
2: Hard to say.
0: But I do think the show is, like, it really boils down to, like, this was a hard time, and, like, this is what happened. It's just history, you know? There's no, it's not, like, I mean, obviously, it's a little bit, like, romanticized in many ways.
2: Very much so.
0: But it's just, this is what happened, like, and all it really is about is, like, the people, the characters, and their relationships, and they just, like, it's telling their story. And how it would have happened.
2: And their story is just, they also happen to be living at this time where they're poor and they need this revolution to happen for them to, like, be better. Which is beautiful.
0: And it's not like they're, like, these, like, talented people. They're just regular people who needed to have
2: that's
0: change.
2: That's the thing. Like, that's a lot of the people, like, in the revolution, like, all of Marius's friends, like, they're just regular guys. Like, Gavroche, he's just, like, a regular kid.
0: He's just, like, a kid.
2: He's nine. He's nine. He's a child.
0: Yeah.
2: Like, they're just, like, he's, like, oh, I need my family, and, like, I need my, like, probably all his friends who are also, like, nine.
0: He's, like, Les and Newsies.
2: I know.
0: What is it with, like, little boys in musicals?
2: I don't know. Like, they're always
0: Les,
2: there.
0: Gavroche.
2: Jack. There's another one.
0: The one from Sweeney Todd.
2: Yeah.
0: Whose name I don't remember.
2: Pirelli's kid.
0: Yeah. It's just like a thing.
2: It's a thing.
0: Okay, well, this next song we really think shows the humanity of the show.
2: Yes. It is A Heart Full of Love, live, by Michael Ball, Judy Kuhn, and Leia Salonga. And we hope you enjoy.

0: Welcome back, everybody. You are listening to Simmons Radio The Shark. This is our episode on Les Mis here at Going Dark Radio.
1: Yes.
0: And, yeah.
1: We're almost done with our... Sorry, I just remembered that we're going to go see it.
0: Yes. Ooh. Some personal news. Me and Afia...
1: personal theater
0: secured
1: news.
0: ...secured some tickets to go see this when it comes to Boston in the summer.
1: Very exciting stuff.
0: Extremely exciting.
1: If you're at the Boston Opera House on Wednesday the 17th.
0: We'll be there.
1: On June. We'll be there. So, come say hi.
0: Yeah.
1: We'll be in the back. We'll be beautiful.
0: We're in the last section in the balcony. Cheapest tickets.
1: And you know what?
0: They do student rush tickets, but we were not feeling brave enough for that.
1: No.
0: But we recommend that you try.
1: We do.
0: If you're in the Boston area.
1: We just really like Les Mis. We really want to go see it. So yeah. We were like, let's try to guarantee ourselves a spot. And also, we want to sit next to each other because we can.
0: That's so true.
1: Because we like to look at each other when bad things happen.
0: But yeah, we watched the movie and we're like, wow, this is like so good. We should go see it. And I really do think that it's a really good adaptation of the show.
1: I mean, we watched some slime tutorials afterwards, like yesterday, because I think we're going through a phase, but that's okay.
0: It was just so good we couldn't get enough.
1: But our phase did lead us to like look at some slime tutorials, and they looked pretty good, like to what the movie looked like.
0: So
1: huge win.
0: They like rearranged and renamed some songs, but it's like pretty much the bones are like all the same.
1: Bones,
0: everything's pretty much the same. But yeah, cool fun fact about this. So Les Mis is based on a book, a very long book.
1: I think it's maybe 100 pages. It's really long.
0: How many? You can't hear you when you whisper.
1: I know, over 800.
0: Okay, wow, that is long.
1: Perhaps.
0: But yeah, so the author was Hugo. What's his full name?
1: Victor Hugo.
0: And he, like, witnessed the revolution. Mm-hmm. So that's pretty cool.
1: Yeah.
0: So it is really, like, a historical account.
1: And Jean Valjean is also based off of, like, a convict that he saw.
0: Oh.
1: And a bunch of the characters are based off of different people
0: he met really
1: and
0: cool.
1: saw. So he, like...
0: This is real, guys.
1: Real. There's also, like, a whole sewer scene in it. At the end.
0: Yeah, Aldo was telling us.
1: But, but, like, in the movie, too, but Hugo goes into, like...
0: It's really disgusting.
1: He rambles about sewers in France for so long. For like, so long in the book.
0: And this is, like, 1800s France. They didn't have a good sewage system.
1: But, he's a crazy writer. He also wrote The Hunchback of Notre Dame.
0: Mm-hmm.
1: And the other one that's, like, kind of famous, but I forget what it is. But I feel like a lot of the times in his, like, shows, like, one of the women gets, like, friend-zoned. Or someone gets friend-zoned.
0: Oh.
1: Eponine.
0: Well, she
1: the
0: does.
1: The Hunchback of Notre Dame.
0: Yes.
1: Friend-zoned, too.
0: Crazy.
1: Maybe he was, like, really severely friend-zoned, and it's, like, scary for him to, like, find love. Just a thought.
0: Like how Walt Disney, like, made everyone's parents be, like, not in the picture because his parents weren't.
1: Yeah. But it's, like, oh, he only wrote two books, so it's not as bad.
0: Right.
1: It's not like, okay, well.
0: Another cool thing we noticed about the show is that a lot of the music repeats.
1: I love a motif in music, guys.
0: Yeah.
1: I'm also, this is really embarrassing to acknowledge, I'm also a band kid.
0: See, you acknowledge, that's good.
1: Thanks. I was a theater kid, but I was also a band kid. And I love orchestral and symphonic music. It's one of my faves. Everyone has their own theme and all the motifs mm-hmm. are so pretty, and they're all like all of the chords like are so good, and like the way that they the death like theme where people die and they play the same music over and over again after is so good. They all have their own like little lines and phrases that they say. Javert has his own, Jean Valjean has his own, Cosette has her own. Like, Castle in a Cloud, like, that motif is repeated in different ways throughout the music, and then sometimes it's, like, even broken up, so it's, like, da-da-da-da, da-da-da, like, a little bit later, and you can, like, hear, like, parts of it. I love mm-hmm. when music is like that. It's so cool. It's so awesome, and it made me really happy.
0: And also, like the melodies of the words that they're singing, too, not just the orchestra. Like, they'll be singing a song, and you're like, wait a second, I've heard this before.
1: Like, look
0: different
1: down.
0: Words. Look down, yes.
1: Times.
0: The beginning work song is the same.
1: Yeah. Or I dreamed. I feel like Who Am I is repeated a few times.
0: Mm-hmm.
1: Because.
0: And On My Own is repeated in a lot of different songs.
1: Yeah.
0: Like the melody.
1: So it's really, like, fun because it feels very, like, each person is their own character and they have their own, like, song. And the way that they think is, like, the way that they sing almost. Like, Javert has his own, like, melody too, where it's like da da da da da da da da da da da da da da da. But like every time he has like a monologue, he seeks it in that way. Like, what are the monologues when they sing?
0: I don't know.
1: I don't know. Whenever he has a singing, because they don't talk very much in this movie. This musical, everything is done through song. But all the monologues are like, they have when they do them, they do it through their own like musical motif, which is cool.
0: Yeah, but the technical elements of the show are like, you can tell that it's very thought out and very genius.
1: So good. It doesn't ever look like a green screen. Like, it feels it feels really real. Like, you feel like you're actually in, like, the sewers of France. Ew. In, like, a poor area of France.
0: Yeah.
1: And sets were so
0: the character designs were great, too. Yes. Like, the costuming and the makeup.
1: The makeup was so good.
0: Which is a challenge because, like, everyone's, like, really poor, so they're all kind of sick. And they have to, like, convey that in a way that's, like...
1: The special effects makeup was so
0: good. Yeah.
1: They all looked like they had scabies.
0: Yeah, but it's also, like, they have to do it in, like, a respectful way, because, right. like, these are real people.
1: Yeah.
0: So.
1: But I think I said that. I'm like, they look, like, they all look so diseased. It's really good. I think I said that a lot. Because they did look really good. Like, it looked realistically diseased. And they all look, like, realistically dirty. Like, Fantine never looks like she's, like, when she's working. She never looks pretty after she's, like, on the street. Like, Cosette doesn't look pretty. No one ever looks, like... Like, there's no obvious... The only people who have obvious makeup on, I feel like, are Cosette when she's living in Paris as an adult. And the Thénardiers, who are, like...
0: Con artists.
1: Like, crazy makeup all the time.
0: Yeah. But it's also, like, not over the top. Well, they're over the top, but everyone else is not over the top. No. It's, like, very...
1: Humble. Accurate. I feel like they have the same, like, four outfits that they wear, but, like, that makes sense for the time period. Yeah. So it's not, like, a cartoon character.
0: True.
1: All very good stuff. Yeah, the technical elements are really cool.
0: Yeah, we can't wait to go see a show.
1: I know.
0: I think this... Will this be, like, really cool in the round?
1: Like, everything would be so cool in the round.
0: Because, but like, the barricade...
1: Imagine the barricade being... a circle? Imagine you're in the barricade. Imagine that the set... No. Imagine there would be a circle, but imagine, like, after, like, Act 2 starts, and the set comes out and encompasses you in the barricade, so... Like, they act around, like, if you're sitting, like, the barricade is, like, you can see, but it's also, like, you're kind of part of it. So you're watching from inside, or you're watching from, like, being in the houses above them.
0: Wow, that'd be cool.
1: Guys,
0: I mean, you're going to do a show on the round.
1: Soon, apparently.
0: Yes.
1: Perhaps. Guys, I love it. I love set design. Maybe I should do, like, transfer to Simmons, go to school for...
0: Do you say transfer to Simmons?
1: Transfer out.
0: Oh.
1: Transfer to Simmons, go to somewhere for college for set design, musical theater.
0: Maybe.
1: Stage design.
0: Don't do that.
1: Abandon Anya.
0: Oh. It's okay, I can do this without you. Just kidding.
1: Who would do a really great historical analysis of it, though?
0: No one.
1: It's true. Well, probably somebody else.
0: You could No one.
1: I bet Ella could do it.
0: No.
1: I'm kidding.
0: You're irreplaceable.
1: Irreplaceable.
0: Okay, well, it seems like we ran out of things to talk about,
1: genuinely.
0: So let's play our last song for you guys. We wanted to end on a very positive note. This song is supposed to be, like, very uplifting and encouraging for the audience. This is Do You Hear the People Sing by Michael McGuire and the Les Mis original Broadway cast recording.

men. It is the music of a people who will not be slaves again. When the beating of your heart echoes the beating of the drums, there is a life about.

0: Welcome back to Going Dark Radio. You're listening to the Simmons Shark. We're on Unafia, and we were talking a little bit about Les Mis, but now we're not really talking about Les Mis, and we're primarily talking about fun theater news, our trivia, and what you can go and see in the next few weeks.
1: Yes. So tonight only.
0: Is it tonight?
1: Yeah, it's Friday.
0: The 9th.
1: Well, that was Thursday, so that'd be a little weird. No, it's tonight at 7:30. You can go see Little Shop of Horrors by Sue F. Theater and the Puppet Lab. It's puppets, which is pretty cool.
0: That is pretty cool.
1: It's only $5 for Sue F. students, $10 for everyone else. It's going to be really good, so go see that.
0: You can also see The Wash at the Front Porch Arts Collective this weekend only. So if that's something that you're interested in, you should go check that out. I don't quite know what the price is for that,
1: but I assume The Wash is $15.
0: $15.
1: It's actually really cool. it's set in 1881. It's a staged reading. But it's only 2 nights or 2 days. And it's about, black laundresses in Atlanta in 1881 who led a strike, weeks before the International Cotton Exposition was coming to town. And they were demanding higher pay, I think. And it was the first successful interracial organized labor strike of the post-Civil War era.
0: That's beautiful.
1: Very cool.
0: We love that.
1: Yeah. So that's tomorrow and Sunday.
0: At the Front Porch Arts Collective.
1: Mm-hmm. And it's your last chance to see Angry, Raucous?
0: Raucous, yeah.
1: And Shamelessly Gorgeous over at Lyric Stage.
0: Yes.
1: So yeah, $20 for that one.
0: And some theater news. The Chess Cast album, music by Benny Anderson and Bjorn Alves, featuring Aaron,
1: and those are the people from ABBA.
0: Yes. Featuring Aaron Tveit, Leah Michelle, and Nicholas Christopher.
1: Is
0: out. Very exciting. Maybe we should listen to that.
1: Yeah, we should. We love Aaron Tveit.
0: We do love Aaron Tveit.
1: And we don't love Leah Michelle, but she has a great voice.
0: It's true. It's true. I don't know how I feel about that. It's like one person I really like and one person I don't like as much.
1: I know, it's like
0: weird. It's like, wow, okay.
1: But I feel like their voices would go really, really well together.
0: I agree.
1: I've heard good things about the revival. I don't know what it's about, though.
0: No idea. I've heard good things about it.
1: Like,
0: I just don't know what it is.
1: Like,
0: kind of, I hope so. But yeah, I am excited to listen to that.
1: Yeah.
0: I haven't listened. There's a lot of shows where, like, I'll hear it. I'm like, oh, I feel like that's good. They're like, oh, it's a revival. And I'm like, I would never expect this to be.
1: Cold War.
0: I love the Cold War. That sounds wrong, but it's true.
1: It's a metaphor. Wow, that's cool.
0: I love that.
1: But it is also about chess.
0: Love chess. Okay, great. We're going to love it.
1: Yeah. For some ultra hyper-local theater news,
0: yes.
1: Emmanuel College has announced their 2026-2027 theater season.
0: Yay!
1: Super exciting. And the featured musical in the spring is going to be Sunset Boulevard, which is super cool.
0: You can go check out their Instagram for more information.
1: I think it's at EC Theater Arts.
0: Yeah. Maybe there's an underscore in there.
1: And you can also see what other plays are going on, some student-directed plays, which is very cool.
0: Yes, we're very excited to work.
1: We'll be involved in those. So.
0: We will probably be working on them, so you should come see them. We're huge fans. Trivia?
1: Yes.
0: Yay. Okay.
1: Our first trivia question was, what did Jean Valjean steal? If you've been listening or if you know anything about Les Mis, that's kind of like the basic thing. he stole a loaf of bread.
0: It's true. And who survives the barricade attacks? Basically, they build a barricade, then the National Guard attacks them. And it's super tragic, and, like, literally no one survives except for one person, and it is Marius. And he only survives because Jean Valjean saves him. So, Marius survives the barricade attack.
1: He everyone basically else is, like, out of death.
0: Tragically dies.
1: So sad. Last question was a little bit of a trick question.
0: Yeah, it was.
1: What revolution is Les Mis about? And it is not the French Revolution. It is the June Revolution.
0: Yes.
1: Most people said the French.
0: Sorry, everyone, you would have gotten the whole set right if you hadn't done it. But
1: shout out to Alice, because Alice got all three right. Good job.
0: Nice job. Alright, so really tragic news, honestly, but this is probably our last show-based episode of the whole year. How do we feel about that? Kind of sad.
1: But we ended on a good note, I think.
0: Yeah, I agree. We won't have our show next week, or the week after that, because we'll be doing COF Dance and The Wizard of Oz. So go see those. I'll be in COF Dance, and Anya will be performing in The Wizard of Oz. And I'll be scurrying around.
1: Guys, I play probably. 7 different characters.
0: So Anya's, like, really cool. And Anya's, like, the best. So you should go see her in Wizard of Oz. And then you should maybe stop by and see all the people who are going to be in Wizard of Oz in the COF Dance show.
1: Yes, there's lots of overlap. Afia's in 2 dances.
0: Yeah.
1: Very, very cool. Going to be a great, entertaining, fun night of... And you're probably going to see a lot of people that you know on stage. So even if you don't like dance, which it's not my favorite to watch, honestly... But that's okay.
0: It's okay.
1: There
0: are some really good songs. I've seen a lot of the pieces. I really like a lot of them.
1: I love
0: the music.
1: Music
0: is good.
1: I've heard there's some Hamilton in there.
0: Wait For It's going to be there. House of Holbein is in this show.
1: Oh my gosh.
0: There's one more Hamilton.
1: Is it My Shot? I saw that one.
0: Yeah, My Shot is also in it. So, you know, if you're a
1: theater kid, then you should go.
0: You should go. There's a lot of different little theater things happening. And there's some really fun hip hop and heels. A lot of contemporary jazz, very excited stuff.
1: That's gonna be really fun. So I think the tickets are $10 for that.
0: But $5 if you're a COF student.
1: Oh really?
0: Yeah.
1: That's great because I don't have $10.
0: Yeah, $5 for a COF student, and then you can go on to like the Linktree and like purchase Eventbrite tickets.
1: Amazing.
0: They're available now. I mean, you'll just like reserve your seat, but.
1: And the Wizard of Oz will probably be around that same price range.
0: Yeah. And I feel like the tickets will be announced kind of soon. So
1: yes, they will be announced soon.
0: They'll be posted on our Instagram.
1: Tuned.
0: Yeah. All right.
1: But this does mean that for the next 2 weeks, instead of... Well, so for the next 2 weeks, we won't have our show, which is sad.
0: Yeah, we'll miss you.
1: But then for the 2 weeks after that, which is May 1st and May 8th, for finals, we'll be doing some Finals Going Dark playlists.
0: It's true.
1: But we wanted to include you guys, and we wanted to do something a little interesting.
0: Yes.
1: So we are going to have themed playlists.
0: Yeah.
1: So keep an eye out on our Instagram for a poll. For 2 different playlists based on a theme, and you get to vote on the theme. And maybe we'll do a suggestion box too.
0: Yeah,
1: we have our own ideas.
0: Yes, because we love doing our little weeks of like just songs last semester, but we would love some help because
1: we want your input.
0: We want your input because you are also our listeners.
1: This is for you guys,
0: not just
1: for us.
0: Also for us.
1: Well, it's very much for us, but it's also for you.
0: It's all for you. So, with that, keep an eye out. Running.
1: Yay!
0: And we will see you in 2 weeks.
1: In 3 weeks.
0: There we go.
1: My math works.
0: Sorry.
1: It's okay.
0: It's awkward. Alright.
1: How dare you?
0: Alright, I'm gonna go hit all the buttons.
1: Hey, this has been Going Dark Radio, and you are listening to Simmons the Shark Radio.
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0: Radio.
1: Thank you guys for listening, and we will see you later.
0: Bye.
1: Bye-bye. I was like,
0: this is muted, right?

0: mic is on.
1: My mic was not on. But I was saying, welcome to Golden York Radio. We're talking about Les Mis today. And I'm your host, Afia, with my fabulous, wonderful, amazing, the best co-host ever in the whole world.
0: Oh my gosh.
1: Anya.
0: Hi.
1: Hi. Yeah, we're talking about Les Mis, which is like a really iconic musical. I'm very excited to talk about it. And yeah, you should check out our Instagram first before you do anything else. At Golden York Radio for some trivia. And if you get all right, we will give you a shout out at the end of the show.
0: Very special.
1: Yeah, nothing. I kind of forgot what to do because like we haven't been live for a week. So
0: yeah, we're a little rusty.
1: A little rusty, but that's okay. We're getting back into it. Here we are, and we're ready. I think Anya's going to give us a little Les Mis synopsis, but
0: yes,
1: I can also do that, or
0: we can figure it out together
1: as we go. Yeah.
0: So it starts out with Jean Valjean, who is currently a prisoner. It's set. The show is set in what year?
1: It starts in 1807, I think.
0: Okay, and then so like early 1800s, but it does span like a long.
1: It does
0: time.
1: Span until 1832.
0: 1832.
1: Sorry, 1832 is when the June Revolution happens, which is kind of like the crux of the whole show.
0: Yeah,
1: but it spans like 30 years. I'm quite sure. If I'm wrong, let me know and I will correct it. I can also look right now while on synopsizing.
0: Yeah, so it's kind of like complicated because there's so many characters and storylines that all kind of
1: it's
0: come together.
1: So insane.
0: A little bit into the wood style, but not quite as dramatic. but yeah, I feel like the first sort of section of the show is about Jean Valjean and his kind of cat and mouse story with Javert, who is like the police officer, I guess.
1: It's
0: he's such an inspector. 1815.
1: Yeah.
0: Wow.
1: I was
0: you're
1: so
0: pretty
1: close.
0: But then some more other things happen. They introduce Fantine, who has a daughter named Cosette, who is being raised by some crazy evil con artists.
1: Who run an inn.
0: Yeah, they're played by Helena Bonham Carter and Sacha Baron Cohen.
1: To go over. Oh, and we should backtrack a little bit. Jean Valjean is played by
0: Hugh Jackman.
1: Hugh Jackman. I almost said Hugh Grant. Two different people. And Javert is played by Russell Crowe.
0: Yeah. Kind of crazy. He's not usually a musical guy.
1: No, he isn't. And Cosette is a child. I don't know who she's played by, but as an adult,
0: Amanda Seyfried.
1: Yes.
0: Big fan.
1: And Fantine is Anne Hathaway.
0: Yes, she is.
1: So it's really like a stacked cast. We'll get into that.
0: Yeah. anyways. And then sort of after they've introduced all these characters and their relationships, they kind of move into like the revolution side of things.
1: Yes.
0: Which is kind of the whole second act.
1: I would agree.
0: Yeah, so this is set in the June Revolution, which is basically everyone's poor and no one has money except for, like, the 1%. And this is when the Palace of Versailles is being built, so they're, like, mad?
1: No.
0: No?
1: No.
0: Oh.
1: Palace of Versailles is built in the 1700s.
0: Oh.
1: Or, like, even before that.
0: Guys, don't listen to me.
1: They're mad because they had the French Revolution in the late 1790s. And then, you know, they, like, overthrew their king, but then they had the Reign of Terror, which is basically this we all know what that means. But, like, the Reign of Terror, they cut off a bunch of people's heads. It was this very authoritarian, like, very, like, fascistic, nationalistic movement in France, and it was really bad. And so after that, they elected an emperor to be their next leader, Napoleon. And after Napoleon, they're like, oh, we love having a king, and they brought the king back. And then, you know, after, you know, you bring a king back, there's going to be this huge wealth divide and wealth gap. And there was still a lot of, like, militarism left over from the like, Reign of Terror. Because the Reign of Terror introduces this really strict legal system. But it also erased, like, the Catholic Church. So when Napoleon took power, he reinstated the Catholic Church, but kept a lot of the harsh legal systems in place. So by, like, 1815, you know, there's a super severe legal system heavily influenced by the Catholic Church, and there's like not a lot of wealth going around to everybody in the lower classes. So by 1832, they were like,

0: you.
1: Thanks.
0: But basically, everyone's poor and they're all mad about it.
1: Yes.
0: Okay, which is ties back into why Jean Valjean was in prison in the first place.
1: Yeah.
0: He stole one loaf of bread and he faced 20 years in prison.
1: Well, he faced 5 and then he tried to escape.
0: And then he faced 20. 15. But just because he was hungry and he was trying to help his family.
1: Anyway, so I love a militaristic legal system.
0: Right.
1: There's so much crossover in this movie to today.
0: Yeah, it's very inspiring.
1: Yeah, I love it. It's great.
0: But we did have one question about this show, which is, why are all the actors British? Or not the actors, but the characters.
1: I love a movie where they're supposed to be, like, from Europe.
0: Anywhere in Europe. And they're just like, let's make them British.
1: I think instead of trying to do an accent, we're just going to make them British.
0: It's just... it's confusing.
1: Right.
0: Because, first of all, Hugh Jackman, lead character, is Australian. Yeah. So it's not like they're like, oh, we can let them all keep their, like, original accents.
1: No, he does a British accent the whole show. Yeah,
0: it's so weird. Like, I understand, like, French accents can be kind of hard to understand.
1: The only person, they do a French accent on certain words.
0: Yeah, they say, like, vive la France.
1: And then they do Marius.
0: Yeah.
1: That's it.
0: Like, okay.
1: Okay, convince sure.
0: Convince the bit, guys.
1: Or, like, Sacha Baron Cohen does...
0: Sasha, he loves an accent.
1: So he does an accent, but it's not French, but it's not British. It's just kind of like...
0: It's just kind of Sasha.
1: It's just kind of like in the middle where he's like...
0: He's just being weird.
1: Yeah, he's just like a weirdo. I know.
0: But him and Helena, they're just like... So they're also both in Sweeney Todd.
1: Yes.
0: Which we did a few weeks ago. And we were thinking, like, wow, Helena Bonham Carter literally just like plays the same character. Like, she's, like, this kind of maternal, but, like, mostly insane, like, weird lady. It's, like, and then Sacha Baron Cohen is also just, like, this campy, over-the-top figure.
1: Random guy. Yeah. Who's, like, also abusive to children.
0: Right.
1: And, like, a con artist.
0: Yeah.
1: They're the same people.
0: Like, typecast.
1: And they works really well for them. They do a great job every time.
0: It's true.
1: And but. I kind of liked, I think I liked their... performances in Sweeney Todd a little bit better, though.
0: Really?
1: Not a ton. I liked Sacha Baron Cohen's character better in Sweeney Todd.
0: Yeah.
1: Because I just think...
0: He's just a little less evil.
1: He's just less disgusting.
0: Mm-hmm.
1: Like, I think that their whole, like, the Thénardiers, like, they're so... Like, their characters are just, like, so, like, gross. Like, they live in this, like, this horrible, like... And they put themselves through this, by the way. Like, they could probably be fine with the amount of money that they're stealing from people. They just, like, don't... Like, they live in this, like, squalid, disgusting conditions, and it, like, makes
0: yeah.
1: me...
0: Yeah, like, it's like a physical manifestation of their greed.
1: Yeah, it's so true, Anya. You're so right. It's just nasty to look at.
0: Yeah, it's true. Very true. But we do love a lot of other people on the show. Anne Hathaway, we think she's perfect in everything she does.
1: Yes.
0: Big shout out to her.
1: We
0: she has
1: love
0: a beautiful voice. She's a great actress.
1: She's so good in all of the movies she's done.
0: And Fantine is such like a tragic role. She's forced to she lost Cosette because she couldn't afford to have a child. Or no, her husband left her, so she was single.
1: And she wasn't never really truly married to him.
0: Yes.
1: You know, children of wedlock, you might as well just die. So
0: she had to send her away, but she also still can't low-key support her, so she has to send her the money to help.
1: And Cosette, by the way, lives with Helena and Sacha Baron Cohen's character.
0: Who are also...
1: Eternity.
0: Well, this is where... So, Fantine is... She loses her job, so she has to, like, turn to, like, literally selling her body.
1: But this is where it gets crazy, because Fantine's job... We'll get into it later, but, like, Hugh Jackman's character, Jean Valjean, is Fantine's boss.
0: Yes. There's so many interconnections.
1: Many layers.
0: But the other thing is that Fantine dies because she gets so sick after selling her body that she dies. And then we realize that, like, she probably didn't have to be doing all that because the Thénardiers were probably conning her and asking for way more money than they actually needed.
1: 100%.
0: Like,
1: 100%.
0: So she died for nothing. Cosette was raised without her mother for nothing.
1: Yeah, and she was raised by Jean Valjean.
0: She was. But they could have been a cute little happy family.
1: I know, and they weren't. Oh my god. This movie is musical, everything. The book, movie, musical, all of it, tragic and horrible. But we also had a comment.
0: That's kind of the point.
1: Yeah, I know. It's called Les Miserables for a reason.
0: Yeah.
1: Hugh is so...
0: Hugh.

0: He was so nasally in this whole
1: show, it's
0: though.
1: A little confusing. I think this was the first musical he was in, so I think he was still learning.
0: I hope.
1: He did a great job in The Greatest Showman.
0: We have nothing against him.
1: Nothing against him, just a little odd. And the show is very vibrato-y. So
0: but
1: I think
0: he
1: that
0: does a lot of vibrato. Like, I feel like he only sings
1: people
0: vibrato.
1: People make fun of him for it. It's like, there's this guy on TikTok who, parodies him all the time. It's really funny.
0: It's okay, though. Yeah. He was still really good. It's always a good when we see a man in a show, and you go, wow, he's such a good, he would be such a good dad.
1: Yeah.
0: Whenever we say that, it's like, they're doing a good job.
1: Mm-hmm. And we say it a lot, so.
0: Do we?
1: I feel like, yeah. Not in this show, just him.
0: I feel like Marius could be a good dad.
1: Oh, for sure. He would be a great dad.
0: He'd be
1: such a good girl dad.
0: He'd be such a good girl dad. We're okay.
1: Anyways. But back to Cosette.
0: Yes.
1: She is, like, the face of the show.
0: She really is.
1: She's on the playbill. She's on the movie album cover.
0: She's on every single random live cast, live concert. She's on everything. She is the face of the show.
1: And then we were wondering why, so I was looking into it, and it's like, wow, like, she connects all the characters.
0: Right.
1: She's Fantine's child, and then Valjean's kind of child, adopted. She, at the end, she marries Marius, and then she's, like, raised by the Thénardiers.
0: And
1: she has a friendship with Eponine, kind of. Like
0: when
1: they're
0: little. Yeah. She, like, was raised alongside Eponine.
1: Oh, yeah, Eponine is, Helena and Sasha's
0: child.
1: Sorry, guys, I'm such a fake theater kid.
0: It's okay. The Thénardier's
1: real daughter.
0: Real daughter. And then she's played by who, Sarah?
1: Her, when she's an adult, she's adult. Samantha Barks.
0: Samantha Barks, yes.
1: Who is a Broadway, famous, kind of famous. She's,
0: yeah.
1: She was played also, too.
0: Yes.
1: I think it's great when they, bring in actual Broadway stars, because there's so many, like, A-list actors in this from the movies. Like, you have, like, Anne Hathaway and Amanda Seyfried and Hugh Jackman.
0: But Amanda Seyfried also did, like, Mamma Mia.
1: Yeah, but she's, like, from Mean Girls.
0: That's true.
1: But yes.
0: But she did Mamma Mia after Mean Girls.
1: This is true.
0: And then she did Les Mis
1: after that. But
0: that's
1: still kind of a movie musical.
0: It's true.
1: But this
0: she
1: has,
0: does sing in it, and so it is,
1: yeah.
0: Like...
1: But this has, like, Erin Tveit, and who we love.
0: We love Erin Tveit.
1: And Samantha Barks, who are both, like, from Broadway.
0: Yeah, I feel like Eddie Redmayne did Broadway, too, but I could be wrong.
1: Let's see.
0: Eddie Redmayne is also in it. He's Marius. He marries Cosette.
1: He's great, too. He has a little bit of a unique voice.
0: Is it good or bad? We'll never know.
1: Up to you.
0: Daniel Huddleston is in it.
1: Yes, who also played Jack in
0: the
1: Woods.
0: He's like a child.
1: He's so cute. Remember? He plays Gavroche.
0: He's, oh my god.
1: Which is, like, literally the sweetest character.
0: You're going to hear him sing in our song very soon.
1: Well, yes.
0: Well, yes. Before we tell you all about our song, I feel like we should start doing our bumpers before, because we always run over, and then it's actually, like, 20 minutes past. So we should just start doing
1: that. Yeah, we have to follow the radio rules.
0: Yeah. Sorry, I'm just, like, speaking out loud, but then everyone else gets to hear it, too, which is super cool and fun. So, before we play you this wonderful song, I just want to remind you that you're listening to Simmons Radio, The Shark. And this is your favorite musical theater show with Afi and Anya, Going Dark Radio.
1: Yay!
0: Yay!
1: Right. The first song that we have for you is kind of underrated, I think.
0: Agree.
1: The main song that people know from the show, I think, is Do You Hear the People Sing, which we're also going to play later.
0: And I Dreamed a Dream.
1: Yeah, and On My Own.
0: Yes.
1: And One Day More. But in the revolutionary
0: idea. Context, yeah.
1: Yeah. But
0: very
1: this
0: lucky.
1: One is also super important for that, because it shows the people singing and, like, wait.
0: Oh.
1: But it's, like,
0: so
1: the people speaking. It's the scene is when, like, a bunch of rich people are, like, coming through this main square, and, like, all the people are, like, collected, being like, do you see us? Like, this is your real people. Like, we are all poor and struggling. Like,
0: yeah, like, we're literally the majority of the city, and we're poor.
1: Yeah.
0: Yeah.
1: But it's great. So this song is called Paris Look Down, by Daniel Huddleston, Erin Tveit, Eddie Redmayne, and students from the Les Miserables, the Motion Picture Soundtrack Deluxe Edition.

0: When's it gonna end?
1: Where we gonna live?
0: Something's gotta happen now.
1: Where
0: are the leaders of the land? Where is the king who runs this show? Only one man, General Lamarck, speaks for the people here below. Lamarck is

0: Welcome back.
1: That one's done.
2: I'm sorry.
0: So, for our next little section here, we want to talk about the plot, get into the nitty-gritty.
2: It's really gritty.
0: So, for our hot take of the day, this should become like a recurring
2: segment that we start doing, our hot take of the show.
0: So, our hot take for Les Mis was that we kind of think that Jean Valjean kind of brought some of the punishment on himself.
2: 100%.
0: Like, okay, so yes, absolutely, the system is corrupt and horrible, and it's, like, not fair.
2: Right.
0: But he should, like, be smarter. Like, first of all, he tried to escape. That's kind of fair. Like, but then he got 15 years added to his sentence.
2: So, right, he could have been out in 5 years.
0: Right, which is still a long time in those devastating conditions. But he knew the consequences.
2: And it's like, it's not like it's easy to escape from that.
0: Right.
2: Like, escaping from prison rarely works out for
0: you. The odds are very bad.
2: Yeah.
0: But then...
2: it's just, like, crazy.
0: At the end of his 20 years, he's not even technically free. He's on parole.
2: Right.
0: And he keeps, like, evading his parole. Or...
2: He doesn't evade his parole for the first time. He doesn't check into parole for, like, a few times. But he also, like... he's not able to be hired because he's like, his parole papers are like, oh, you're like the most dangerous person in France, actually, and if people even look at you, you'll like kill them, which is a crazy thing for your parole papers to say. Prison abolition was
0: all he did was steal bread, by the way.
2: Yeah, like he wasn't actually that dangerous at all, which he brings up a lot. I feel like he's like, all I did was steal a loaf of bread every time he sees Javert. It's like, okay, we get it.
0: Yeah,
2: but he's like, he's not able to work. Like, he's unable to get work, he's unable to get food, he's unable to get shelter. Because, like, people are like, well, you're, like, a dangerous man, like, wanted by society. Why would we want you in our establishment? And...
0: so then he goes to a priest.
2: Yes. Well, he, like, sleeps outside.
0: He's taken in by a priest.
2: Yeah. And instead of being grateful...
0: he steals from the priest.
2: Oh my god, it's so frustrating.
0: It's so, like, you didn't have to do that. You could have just, like, low-key lived there and, like, had shelter and food. Instead, you choose to steal and run away. And he gets caught. Naturally.
2: He's not a good thief. I feel like it's just, like, he's not good at that.
0: Yeah.
2: He should really get better.
0: He should find a different profession.
2: He does.
0: Which he does. Great transition.
2: He becomes a mayor?
0: Somehow becomes the mayor of the town.
2: Basically, he rips up his parole papers.
0: Yeah.
2: And it just, like, assumes a new identity.
0: I don't know how he did that. It's very impressive.
2: I'd love to know how he just, like, was like, oh, I'll be the mayor.
0: I guess he has that charm.
2: He does. But, like, I'd love to know, because it's, like, it's a 7-year time skip between when he gets out of prison and we see him at the thing. And then all of a sudden, it's, like, literally 1823, and he's, like, I'm the mayor, and I own the factory, and I am really big and powerful, and everyone's scared of me. And it's, like, okay, so...
0: yeah, it's, like, really confusing.
2: But yeah.
0: Good for him, I guess.
2: Happy for him. This is positive, positive.
0: And he's like a good mayor. Like, he's good
2: at
0: it.
2: He's a good man. He's, like, really good. He's very honest. And he's very fair. Well, the thing is, like, after he gets caught stealing all this stuff from the priest, he's like, I need to turn my life around. He has, like, an existential crisis about it. He becomes, like, the really, like, religious, but, like, in, like, the opposite way of Javert, I feel like.
0: Yeah.
2: They kind of foil each other. Is that my phone? Oh,
0: but
2: God.
0: Yeah, Javert
2: is, like, very religious, and he's, like, the law, like, God makes the law, and, like, if you don't follow the law, like, God doesn't want you.
0: Yeah.
2: And, like, you can never be forgiven for your crimes, basically.
0: Mm-hmm.
2: And...
0: so that's where he's at.
2: And then, Jean Valjean is, like, you can be forgiven for your crimes as long as you do good things with your life after them. It's, like, two very distinct versions of...
0: and I think it's pretty clear that, like, Javert is, like, the villain.
2: Right.
0: So, like, that's kind of the movie is expressing, like, Jean Valjean's opinion on this.
2: Right. And I feel like Javert is the villain because he doesn't allow people to change and grow. Like, he's so stuck in his, like, mindset. So I think it is... I think that you just said that, but, like, it is weird. But he becomes mayor, and then he adopts
0: Cosette,
2: like,
0: who then grows up to...
2: they move to France, they move to Paris after, because Javert discovers him again. Like, he's, like, constantly being hunted by Javert after he didn't follow his parole, and for some reason Javert is, like, has a big thing, like, against him
0: because he got away from him, and he's mad about it. He doesn't want anyone to get away from him.
2: That's true.
0: But once Cosette grows up, he gets into this kind of... She gets into this love triangle with, what are their names? Marius and Eponine.
2: Eponine. But it's not really a love triangle. No, Marius is the center of the love triangle. It's a true love corner.
0: This is how love triangles... Guys, when people refer to love triangles, they don't actually mean a triangle.
2: I know, but...
0: And that's just what that means.
2: But I don't like it.
0: Well, it's true.
2: It's not inaccurate. Sorry, it's true. Not correct to geometry.
0: Basically, Eponine and Cosette both want to be with Marius, but Marius only wants Cosette.
2: So Marius is the center of the love triangle. I just said that.
0: Yeah. But, basically, it's, like, really dramatic and weird, because, like, Marius and Cosette see each other on the street for, like, 5 seconds, and they're like, we're in love, and we have to be together, or else I'm gonna die.
2: Yeah, he sings a song about it.
0: Yeah.
2: We almost played it for you guys, but we didn't.
0: Yeah, we chose not to, sorry. But we're gonna sing their love song, so yeah. stay excited for that.
2: 5 minutes, guys. We can do this.
0: But we're like, wow, that's, like, really dramatic. Like, it's kind of unnecessary, and Eponine's really sad, because she's in love with Marius, and she has known him for longer.
2: Yeah.
0: And she kind of, like, has to watch this unfold in front of her eyes, and it's, like, pretty sad. But, I don't know, I wonder if the reason that it's so dramatic is because they all think they're about to, like, well, they're about to do this revolution, and they might all die, and most of them do. And, spoiler alert, Eponine does die during the revolution. So, maybe it is a little bit justified that they're all kind of feeling like it's the end of the world if they don't get what they want.
2: I think it's a little bit justified.
0: Yeah.
2: I think that it's just, like, all their motives are different.
0: That's really true.
2: Like, they all have such different motives, but, like, Cosette and Marius just, like, want human connection, and Eponine just wants to be in love with Marius and wants Marius to love her back.
0: Yeah.
2: And then all of Marius' friends, Marius's friends just want the revolution. So it's, like, it feels super dramatic because, like, everyone has, like, a different end goal in the situation. So
0: and
2: it's, like...
0: All of the guys have, like, dedicated their lives to this. Like, they want to, like, give their lives up for this battle.
2: Yeah, they're, like, ready to die for it. Yeah. And Marius, I think, initially is too. When you see him initially, he's like ready to die, but when he sees Cosette,
0: he falls in love. He's like, maybe life worth living. Life is worth living.
2: Life is worth living. Yeah. Sorry, it was horrible. Definitely. But I don't know. I don't love that. I don't love that everyone's willing to die for their cause, but like, I wish that he wasn't like, and now I'm not even into the revolution. Because like, he has this weird like moment where he's like,
0: forget it, I'm in love.
2: Yeah, which is like also like, you could be in love and also think the revolution is like needed and cool. Yeah.
0: But he does join them in the end, so it's okay.
2: Uh-huh.
0: But this, I was thinking about this. It's a little bit, it was weird because at the end of the movie, after the revolution fails, Marius and Cosette get married. They have this like big white wedding, Mamma Mia core.
2: Right.
0: But they're both like kind of rich, and like it's like, did you forget about everything you fought for?
2: I don't think they did.
0: But it seems like they've just moved on and they're living their fancy little rich life. And it's like, what's even the moral of the story?
2: I think he does. The wedding, I feel like Cosette really would want a big white wedding, because she's, like, been through all of this shit.
0: Yeah.
2: Stuff. Like, she's been through it. She's been, like, hiding away from, like, everybody her whole entire life. And so, like, her being, she wants, like, that, like, moment of luxury. But I feel like Marius could be like, you know what, do you see how, but she's also philanthropist with her dad. Like, she would go go to these, like, poor areas, and she would, like, give out, people would, like, give money and, like, help people. So I feel like, generally, I feel like they would just, like, they would continue to do that, and, like, maybe Marius would continue to, like, stir the revolution, and she would, like, continue to help the poor with, like, their wealth. Mm-hmm. I would hope that's what they were doing. But it's really unclear. I don't know if it's more clear in the book.
0: Maybe. They have more time
2: in
0: the book.
2: Hard to say.
0: But I do think the show is, like, it really boils down to, like, this was a hard time, and, like, this is what happened. It's just history, you know? It's not, like... I mean, obviously, it's a little bit, like, romanticized in many ways. This is what happened, like, and all it really is about is, like, the people, the characters, and their relationships, and they just, like, it's telling their story, and how it would have happened.
2: And their story is just, they also happen to be living at this time where they're poor, and they need this revolution to happen for them to, like, be better. Which is beautiful.
0: And it's not like they're, like, these, like, talented people. They're just regular people who needed to have
2: that's
0: change.
2: That's the thing. Like, that's a lot of the people, like, in the revolution, like, all of Marius's friends, like, they're just regular guys. Like, Gavroche is just, like, a regular kid.
0: He's just, like, a kid.
2: He's nine. He's nine. He's a child.
0: Yeah.
2: Like, they're just, like, he's, like, oh, I need my family, and, like, I need my, like, probably all his friends who are also, like, nine.
0: He's, like, Les and Newsies.
2: I know.
0: What is it with, like, little boys in musicals?
2: I don't know. Like, they're always
0: Les,
2: there.
0: Gavroche. Jack.
2: There's another one.
0: The one from Sweeney Todd.
2: Yeah.
0: Whose name I don't remember.
2: Pirelli's kid.
0: Yeah. It's just like a thing.
2: It's a thing.
0: Okay, well, this next song we really think shows the humanity of the show.
2: Yes. It is A Heart Full of Love, live, by Michael Ball, Judy Kuhn, and Leia Salonga. And we hope you enjoy.

0: Welcome back, everybody. You are listening to Simmons Radio The Shark. This is our episode on Les Mis here at Going Dark Radio.
1: Yes.
0: And, yeah.
1: We're almost done with our... Oh, sorry. I just remembered that we're going to go see it.
0: Yes. Ooh. Some personal news. Me and Afia...
1: personal theater
0: secured
1: news.
0: Secured some tickets to go see this when it comes to Boston in the summer.
1: Very exciting stuff.
0: Extremely exciting.
1: If you're at the Boston Opera House on Wednesday the 17th.
0: We'll be there.
1: On June. We'll be there. So, come say hi.
0: Yeah.
1: We'll be in the back. We'll be beautiful.
0: We're in the last section in the balcony. Cheapest tickets.
1: And you know what?
0: They do student rush tickets, but we were not feeling brave enough for that.
1: No.
0: But we recommend that you try.
1: We do.
0: If you're in the Boston area.
1: We just really like Les Mis. We really want to go see it. So, yeah. We were like, let's try to guarantee ourselves a spot. And also, we want to sit next to each other because we can't.
0: That's so true.
1: Because we like to look at each other when bad things happen.
0: But yeah, we watched the movie and we're like, wow, this is like so good. We should go see it. And I really do think that it's a really good adaptation of the show.
1: I mean, we watched some slime tutorials afterwards, like yesterday, because I think we're going through a phase, but that's okay.
0: It was just so good
1: phase,
0: we couldn't
1: Mom.
0: Get enough.
1: But our phase... did lead us to like look at some slime tutorials, and they looked pretty good, like to what the movie looked like.
0: So
1: huge win.
0: They like rearranged and renamed some songs, but it's like pretty much the bones are like all the same.
1: Bones,
0: everything's
1: yeah.
0: pretty much the same. But yeah, cool fun fact about this. So Les Mis is based on a book, a very long book.
1: For like, I think it's maybe 100 pages. It's really long.
0: How many? You can't hear you when you whisper.
1: I know, over 800.
0: Okay, wow, that is long.
1: Perhaps.
0: But yeah, so the author was Hugo. What's his full name?
1: Victor Hugo.
0: Victor Hugo. And he, like, witnessed the revolution.
1: Mm-hmm.
0: So that's pretty cool.
1: Yeah.
0: So it is really, like, a historical account.
1: And Jean Valjean is also based off of, like, a convict that he saw.
0: Oh.
1: And a bunch of the characters are based off of different people
0: he met really
1: and
0: cool.
1: saw. So he, like...
0: this is real, guys.
1: Real. There's also, like, a whole sewer scene in it at the end.
0: Yeah, Aldo was telling us.
1: But, but, like, in the movie, too, but Hugo goes into, like...
0: it's really disgusting.
1: He rambles about sewers in France for so long. For
0: like,
1: so long in the book.
0: And this is, like, 1800s France. They didn't have a good sewage system.
1: But, he's a crazy... he's a crazy writer. He also wrote The Hunchback of Notre Dame.
0: Mm-hmm.
1: And the other one that's really kind of famous, but I forget what it is. But I feel like a lot of the times in his like shows, like one of the women gets like friend zoned or someone gets friend zoned.
0: Oh.
1: Eponine.
0: Well, she
1: the
0: does.
1: The Hunchback of Notre Dame.
0: Yes.
1: Friend zoned too.
0: Crazy.
1: Maybe he was like really severely friend zoned, and it's like scary for him to like find love. Just a thought.
0: Like how Walt Disney like made everyone's parents be like not in the picture because his parents weren't.
1: Yeah. But it's like, oh, he only wrote two books, so it's not as bad.
0: Right.
1: It's not like, okay, well.
0: Another cool thing we noticed about the show is that a lot of the music repeats.
1: I love a motif in music, guys.
0: Yeah.
1: I'm also, this is really embarrassing to acknowledge, I'm also a band kid.
0: See, you acknowledge, that's good.
1: Thanks. I was a theater kid, but I was also a band kid. And I love orchestral and symphonic music. It's one of my faves. Everyone has their own theme and all the motifs
0: mm-hmm.
1: are so pretty and they're all like all of the chords like are so good and like the way that they the death like theme where people die and then they play the same music over and over again after is so good. They all have their own like little lines and phrases that they say. Javert has his own, Jean Valjean has his own, Cosette has her own. Like, Castle in a Cloud, like, that motif is repeated in different ways throughout the music, and then sometimes it's, like, even broken up, so it's, like, da-da-da-da, da-da-da, like, a little bit later, and you can, like, hear, like, parts of it. I love
0: mm-hmm.
1: when music is like that. It's so cool. It's so awesome, and it made me really happy.
0: And also, like, the melodies of the words that they're singing, too, not
1: yeah.
0: just the orchestra. Like, they'll be singing a song, and you're like, wait a second, I've heard this before.
1: Like,
0: but
1: look
0: different
1: down.
0: Words. Look down, yes.
1: Times.
0: The beginning work song is the same.
1: Yeah. Or I dreamed. I feel like Who Am I is repeated a few times.
0: Mm-hmm.
1: Because.
0: And On My Own is repeated in a lot of different songs.
1: Yeah.
0: Like the melody.
1: So it's really, like, fun because it feels very, like, each person is their own character and they have their own, like, song. And the way that they think is, like, the way that they sing almost. Like, Javert has his own, like, melody, too. where it's like da da da da da da da da da da da da da da da. But like every time he has like a monologue, he speaks it in that way. Like, what are the monologues when they sing?
0: I don't know.
1: I don't know. Whenever he has a singing, because they don't talk very much in this movie, this musical, everything is done through song. But all the monologues are like, they have when they do them, they do it through their own like musical motif, which is cool.
0: Yeah, but the technical elements of the show are like, you can tell that it's very thought out and very genius.
1: So good. It doesn't ever look like a green screen. Like, it feels it feels really real. Like, you feel like you're actually in like the sewers of France.
0: Ew.
1: In like a poor area of France.
0: Yeah.
1: And that's for so elaborate.
0: The character designs were great too, like the costuming and the makeup.
1: The makeup was so good.
0: Which is a challenge because like everyone's like really poor, so they're all kind of sick, and they have to like convey that in a way that's like
1: the special effects makeup was so
0: good.
1: They all looked like they had scabies.
0: Yeah, but it's also like they have to do it in like a respectful way because like these are real people.
1: Yeah.
0: So,
1: but I think I said that I'm like they look like they all look so diseased. It's really good. I think I said that a lot because they did look really good. Like it looked realistically diseased, and they all look like realistically dirty. Like Fantine never looks like she's like when she's working. She never looks pretty after.
0: No.
1: She's like on the street. Like Cosette doesn't look pretty. No one ever looks like. Like, there's no obvious... The only people who have obvious makeup on, I feel like, are Cosette when she's living in Paris as an adult. And the Thénardiers, who are, like...
0: Con artists.
1: Like, crazy makeup all the time.
0: Yeah. But it's also, like, not over the top. Well, they're over the top, but everyone else is not over the top.
1: No.
0: It's, like, very...
1: humble. I feel like they have the same, like, four outfits that they wear, but, like, that makes sense for the time period.
0: Yeah.
1: So it's not, like, a cartoon character.
0: True.
1: All very good stuff. Yeah, the technical elements are really cool.
0: Yeah, we can't wait to go see a show.
1: I know.
0: I think this... Will this be, like, really cool in the round?
1: Like, imagine would be so cool in the round.
0: Because, like, the barricade...
1: Imagine the barricade being...
0: a circle?
1: But imagine you're in the barricade. Imagine that the set... No. imagine there would be a circle, but imagine, like, after, like, Act 2 starts, and the set comes out and encompasses you in the barricade, so... Like, they act around, like, if you're sitting, like, the barricade is, like, you can see, but it's also, like, you're kind of part of it. So you're watching from inside, or you're watching from, like, being in the houses above them.
0: Wow, that'd be cool.
1: Guys, I
0: mean, you're going to do a show on the round.
1: Soon, apparently.
0: Yes.
1: Perhaps. Guys, I love it. I love set design. Maybe I should do, like, transfer to Simmons, go to school for...
0: Do you say transfer to Simmons?
1: Transfer out.
0: Oh.
1: Transfer to Simmons, go to somewhere for college for set design, musical theater.
0: Maybe.
1: Stage design.
0: Don't do that.
1: Abandon Anya.
0: Oh. It's okay, I can do this without you. Just kidding.
1: Who would do a really great historical analysis of it, though?
0: No one.
1: It's true. Well, probably somebody else.
0: You could No one.
1: I bet Ella could do it.
0: No.
1: I'm kidding.
0: You're irreplaceable. Okay, well, it seems like we've run out of things to talk about.
1: Genuinely.
0: So let's play our last song for you guys. We wanted to end on a very positive note. This song is supposed to be like very uplifting and encouraging for the audience. This is Do You Hear the People Sing by Michael McGuire and the Les Mis original Broadway cast recording.

free men. It is the music of a people who will not be slaves again. When the beating of your heart echoes the beating of the drums, there is a life about

0: Welcome back to Going Dark Radio. You're listening to the Simmons Shark. We're on Yanofia, and we were talking a little bit about Les Mis, but now we're not really talking about Les Mis, and we're primarily talking about fun theater news, our trivia, and what you can go and see in the next few weeks.
1: Yes. So tonight only.
0: Is it tonight?
1: Yeah, it's Friday.
0: The 9th.
1: Well, that was Thursday, so that'd be a little weird. No, it's tonight at 7:30. You can go see Little Shop of Horrors by Sue F. Theater and the Puppet Lab. It's puppets, which is pretty cool.
0: That is pretty cool.
1: It's only $5 for Sue F. students, $10 for everyone else. It's going to be really good, so go see that.
0: You can also see The Wash at the Front Porch Arts Collective this weekend only. So if that's something that you're interested in, you should go check that out. I don't quite know what the price is for that.
1: I'm pulling it up. The Wash is $15.
0: $15.
1: It's about... Oh, it's actually really cool. it's set in 1881. It's a staged reading. But it is it's only 2 nights. Or 2 days. And it's about black laundresses in Atlanta in 1881 who led a strike weeks before the International Cotton Exposition was coming to town. And they were demanding higher pay, I think. And it was the first successful interracial organized labor strike of the post-Civil War era.
0: That's beautiful.
1: Very cool.
0: We love that.
1: Yeah. So that's tomorrow and Sunday.
0: At the Front Porch Arts Collective.
1: Mm-hmm. And it's your last chance to see Angry, Raucous,
0: yeah.
1: And Shamelessly Gorgeous over at Lyric Stage.
0: Yes.
1: So yeah, $20 for that one.
0: And some theater news. The Chess Cast album, music by Benny Anderson and Bjorn Alvaeus, featuring
1: Aaron. And those are the people from ABBA.
0: Yes. Featuring Aaron Tveit, Leah Michelle, and Nicholas Christopher.
1: Is
0: out. Very exciting. Maybe we should listen to that.
1: Yeah, we should. We love Aaron Tveit.
0: We do love Aaron Tveit.
1: And we don't love Leah Michelle, but she has a great voice.
0: It's true. I don't know how I feel about that. It's like one person I really like and one person I don't like as much.
1: I know, it's like
0: one album. It's like, wow, okay.
1: But I feel like their voices would go really, really well together. I've heard good things about the revival. I don't know what it's about, though.
0: No idea. I've heard good things about it. Like, I just don't
1: Queen's
0: know what
1: Gambit.
0: It is. Kind of, I hope so. But yeah, I am excited to listen to that.
1: Yeah.
0: I haven't listened. There's a lot of shows where, like, I'll hear it. I'm like, oh, I feel like that's good. They're like, oh, it's a revival. And I'm like, I would never expect this to be.
1: It's about Cold War.
0: I love the Cold War. That sounds wrong, but it's true.
1: It's a metaphor. Wow. That's cool.
0: I love that.
1: But it is also about chess.
0: Love chess. Okay. Great. We're going to love it.
1: Yeah. For some ultra hyper-local theater news,
0: yes.
1: Emmanuel College has announced their 2026-2027 theater season.
0: Yay!
1: Super exciting. And the featured musical in the spring is going to be Sunset Boulevard, which is super cool.
0: You can go check out their Instagram for more information.
1: I think it's EC Theater Arts.
0: Yeah. Maybe there's an underscore in there.
1: And you can also see what other plays are going on, some student-directed plays, which is very cool.
0: Yes, we're very excited to work.
1: We'll be involved in those. So.
0: We will probably be working on them, so you should come see them. We're huge fans. Trivia?
1: Yes!
0: Yay! Okay.
1: Our first trivia question was, what did Jean Valjean steal? If you've been listening, or if you know anything about Les Mis, that's kind of like the basic thing. he stole a loaf of bread.
0: It's true. And who survives the barricade attacks? Basically, they build a barricade, then the National Guard attacks them. And it's super tragic, and, like, literally no one survives except for one person, and it is Marius. And he only survives because Jean Valjean saves him. So, Marius survives the barricade attack.
1: He basically is, like, out of death.
0: Tragically dies.
1: So sad. Last question was a little bit of a trick question.
0: Yeah, it was.
1: What revolution is Les Mis about? And it is not the French Revolution. It is the June Revolution.
0: Yes.
1: Most people said the French.
0: Sorry. Everyone, you would have gotten the whole set right if you hadn't done it. But
1: shout out to Alice, because Alice got all three right. Good job.
0: Nice job. All right. So, really tragic news, honestly, but this is probably our last show-based episode of the whole year. How do we feel about that? Kind of sad. Sad,
1: but we ended on a good note, I think.
0: Yeah, I agree. We won't have our show next week, or the week after that, because we'll be doing COF Dance and The Wizard of Oz. So go see those. I'll be in COF Dance, and Anya will be performing in The Wizard of Oz. And I'll be scurrying around.
1: Like I said, play seven different characters.
0: So Anya's like really cool, and Anya's like the best. So you should go see her Wizard of Oz, and then you should maybe stop by and see all the people who are going to be in Wizard of Oz in the COF Dance show.
1: Yes, there's lots of overlap. Ophelia's in two dances.
0: Yeah.
1: Very, very cool. Going to be a great, entertaining, fun night of, and you're probably going to see a lot of people that you know on stage. So even if you don't like dance, which it's not my favorite to watch, honestly. But that's okay.
0: It's okay. There are some really good songs. I've seen a lot of the pieces. I really like a lot of them.
1: I love
0: the music. Is good.
1: I've heard there's some Hamilton in there.
0: There's Wait For It's going to be there. House of Holbein is in this show.
1: Oh my gosh.
0: There's one more Hamilton.
1: Is it My Shot? I saw that one.
0: Yeah, My Shot is also in it. So you know, if you're
1: a theater kid, then you should go.
0: You should go. There's a lot of different little theater things happening, and there's some really fun hip hop and heels. A lot of contemporary jazz, very excited stuff.
1: Yeah, it's going to be really fun. So I think the tickets are $10 for that.
0: But $5 if you're a COF student.
1: Oh, really?
0: Yeah.
1: That's great, because I don't have $10.
0: Yeah, $5 for a COF student. And then you can go on to, like, the Linktree and, like, purchase Eventbrite tickets.
1: Amazing.
0: They're available now. I mean, you'll just, like, reserve your seat, but...
1: And The Wizard of Oz will probably be around that same price range.
0: Yeah. And I feel like the tickets will be announced kind of soon, so...
1: Yes, they will be announced soon.
0: They'll be posted on our Instagram.
1: Tuned.
0: Yeah. All right.
1: But this does mean that for the next 2 weeks, instead of... Well, so for the next 2 weeks, we won't have our show, which is sad.
0: Yeah, we'll miss you.
1: But then for the 2 weeks after that, which is May 1st and May 8th, for finals, we'll be doing some finals going dark playlists.
0: It's true.
1: But we wanted to include you guys, and we wanted to do something a little interesting.
0: Yes.
1: So we are going to have themed playlists.
0: Yeah.
1: So keep an eye out on our Instagram for a poll. For two different playlists based on a theme, and you get to vote on the theme. And maybe we'll do a suggestion box too.
0: Yeah,
1: we have our own ideas.
0: Yes, because we love doing our little weeks of like just songs last semester, but we would love some help because
1: we want your input.
0: We want your input because you are also our listeners.
1: This is for you guys,
0: not just
1: for us.
0: Also for us.
1: Well, it's very much for us, but it's also for you.
0: It's all for you. So, with that, keep an eye out. For running.
1: Yay!
0: And we will see you in 2 weeks.
1: In 3 weeks.
0: There we go.
1: How math works.
0: Sorry.
1: It's okay.
0: It's awkward. Alright.
1: How dare you?
0: Alright, I'm gonna go hit all the buttons.
1: Hey, this has been Going Dark Radio, and you are listening to Simmons the Shark Radio.
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0: Radio.
1: Thank you guys for listening, and we will see you later.
0: Bye.
1: Bye. I was like...

Hello guys. What is up? So, I don't know if you can hear me right now. Simmons, there's a test emergency alert going around, so give me a second to resolve my screens, and I will be right back.

Hello, everybody. How are we doing? You are listening to Simmons Radio, The Shark, and this is The Fishbowl with your host, Piper Flag. Welcome back. Thanks for being with me. So basically what just happened was I was doing this really cool intro, right? Doing the Challenger. By the way, the song you just heard was the theme song from Challengers, the movie, if you didn't know. What just happened was I was doing my really cool intro, right? Like, super cool, fading in and out. And then all of a sudden on my monitors where I'm streaming live and recording, these alerts just came up and were like, Simmons, alert, alert. This is a practicey emergency alert. And I was like, girl, what? So, thank you for bearing with me. That was... It was really funny. I was still live, but like all of a sudden my screens were blocked with something else. So thanks for bearing with me. Appreciate you bearing with me through these technical difficulties. There we go. Just got the email too. Doing an emergency test. All right. Anyways, so thank you for putting up with my hiatus last week. I was real busy and I'm being honest. I've been really at a radio, what is it called? Like a writer's block, but with radio, a radio block, if you will. I have not many ideas, and so I had to take a week to pick my little brain with some new ideas for some shows for the rest of the semester. And so, also, I hope you all tune into my artist interview. I'm going to be having another one next Friday. Very exciting. I've had it in the drafts, but I needed to space out the shows a little bit, so there will be an artist interview next Friday. Another really awesome one for you. So I hope you enjoyed that, and I thank you for bearing with me through these perilous times. Now, today's episode is going to be all about those perilous times. I have had what I would call the great academic crash out of 2026. We're going to debrief it. What is going on in the life of Piper? A lot of things, is what I can tell you. And then also, we're going to debrief this TikTok I saw that's related. But, we're also going to play my favorite study songs because I think I have not that unpopular of an opinion, but a little bit of an unpopular opinion in music that helps me study a little bit in terms of the way I study best. So, yeah, the song I first played was the Challengers theme song because, yes, in fact, I love to play the Challengers theme song when I'm doing my homework because it just makes me feel like I'm playing tennis and it makes me feel like I'm like in an intense battle to finish my homework before other people or before, like, I don't know, somebody comes and chases after me. Like it almost gives me a huge rush of adrenaline. So let's see. This is really hard. Do I want to play music or do I want to yap for a little bit? What do I do? Okay, we're going to start with my first two songs. It's a double feature. We're starting off the show with a double feature. Okay, this is unforeseen in the fishbowl. Usually I leave it for the end of the episode. My number one artist to listen to when I'm studying is the one and only Lady Gaga. And I'm kind of embarrassed by this because I love to be one of those people... I love to be one of those people that's like, oh yeah, like I listen to not super, super mainstream artists. Like, yeah, some of them, but I also have some niche artists or like, you know, one-off songs from random tiny artists. Well, no, I also love Lady Gaga and she single-handedly gets me through all of my study sessions through the sheer adrenaline in her music and insaneness of her music, particularly like 4 or 5 songs. And I will play them over and over again. So, without further ado, my top 2 favorite songs. Okay, there's like a top 3, but I can only play 2. My top 3 favorite Lady Gaga songs to study to. Number 3, Garden of Eden by Lady Gaga. New one from her. Love it. I don't care. I could be your girlfriend for the weekend. I could be your boyfriend for the night. Fucking awesome. Oh, freaking awesome. Number 2, Judas. Judas, that song, yeah, it is so intense in like the chorus and it gets me going. And number 1 is Telephone by Lady Gaga. I love
Telephone by Lady Gaga. That is the most adrenaline-inducing song. And if I listen to that song one time, I will be laser-focused. It single-handedly saves me during my study sessions. So without further ado, we're going to do a double feature of Telephone and Judas by Lady Gaga.

ever listening, like, this is gonna sound such like a little like music dork moment, but whenever I'm walking on the street and I'm playing music, I have to walk to the beat of that song. So when I'm playing Judas, we're going fast, like that's the tempo of my feet moving on the pavement. So it's my go-to song for many reasons. When I need to be efficient, when I need to be on the go, Lady Gaga's Pulled Out. Anyway, like I said, this episode is gonna be about me and the beast that is the spring 2026 semester here at Simmons University. Being a student is so hard. No one ever told me it's not all sunshine and rainbows. I think that I finally like found my limit in terms of where, how much I can do at one time, because my freshman year, last year, I was like, oh, I'm not going to over-involve myself because I used to do that in high school. And then this year, I was like, well, okay, I'm not doing enough, so I'm going to involve myself in more things. And now I'm like, well, I fear I over-involved myself. So, yeah, let's do a day in my life as a 20-year-old fourth semester college student. I'll just do yesterday's day in the life, okay? I wake up at, what time did I wake up yesterday? I wake up at 7:15. I get up. I get ready. I go and try to eat breakfast before catching the train at 9 o'clock. But then, you know, like, sometimes I miss it. And then I have to take the 9:10 train. And then I run for my life from Hines to Symphony Hall in Boston. And then I go to my internship from 9:30 to 1:30. And then I go to Simmons University after and get a freaking fabulous lunch from Gloria. I get my favorite sandwich ever from the Fens from Gloria. She is the most lovely dining employee ever, and she makes me the most delicious sandwich. I get it every single day. It's so good. It's like roast beef, cheese, spinach, bunch of other things on it. Toasted, of course. And then I go and I either have meetings with the registrar for classes, or I'm running around meeting people for doing homework, or I don't know. I have an hour and a half to both eat and also simultaneously run everywhere and do everything. And then I have two classes. I have organizational communication and behavior, and I have feminist media studies. Both fantastic classes. Have a great time. From 3:30 to 8 p.m., I have both of those classes. And then I get out of class, and then I walk to Bartle to grub, if you will, with my lovely friends. And we have a fantastic time. And then I go back to my dorm, and it's 8:39 p.m. And I'm like, oh, well, now I gotta do stuff. So last night, saw my lovely girlfriend, and then I had to work on puppets because I have a puppet show in 2 weeks. So I burnt my finger because yesterday I was attaching the mouth plates of the puppets to the heads, and that took too long. And then, you know, I'm also trying to do homework, and all of a sudden it's 2 a.m. and I'm like, oh, I gotta go to bed. And that's a day in my life. Not to be like, oh my god, my life is so hard, but it's just crazy, right? I just involve myself in too many things, but it's okay because I'm having a really fun time doing it. But also, why are there not enough hours in the day to do anything ever? That's my question for all of you. Can we make the days longer, please? That'd be really nice. No, it's actually just I need to lock in and manage my time better. Need to lock in. But speaking of that, I want to play some more songs, but I'm gonna leave you with a question to think about while we listen to some more songs. I saw this TikTok the other day that was talking about how people act like younger people need to have it all figured out by the time they're 20 years old, and we're gonna talk about that once I play some more songs. Okay, see, this is kind of an all over the place episode because I have an all over the place brain. Now I want to play some more study songs. This is my second favorite study song, and I have to play it on YouTube because I had to find a specific clean version of it because, yeah, it is Charlie XCX's Talk Talk, but the Troye Sivan remix version. Specifically, the regular Talk Talk by Charlie XCX is not nearly as good as the Troye Sivan version, and I don't care what anyone says, it is so much better. So, up next, we have Talk Talk, featuring Troye Sivan by Charlie XCX.

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You are listening to The Fishbowl with your host, Piper. And you just heard... Talk Talk by Charlie XCX featuring Troye Sivan, Don't Stop the Music by Rihanna, and Fame is a Gun by Addison Rae. Those are all some of my other favorites, and I think they really allude to this, like, girl boss kind of genre, or very, very independent, very strong, this mindset of, like, let's get work done. And this kind of segues into this TikTok I was watching this morning, and I was like, oh, and I reposted it because I was just like, oh my god. It was this girl, mind you, mascara streaming down her face, just screaming like, I am not running out of time. I am not running out of time. And she was this 22-year-old girl talking about how everyone just expects you at 22 years old to know exactly what you're doing in your life and have everything sorted out for your future career. And I think that's so incredibly real. I think especially when it comes to the idea of like internships, co-ops, like experience to get a job, people just expect you to have all of that by the time you're 22 and graduating college. And I think it really alludes to like the burnout, the really popular burnout trend that I see so many of my fellow peers experience all the time. Because, you know, I'm talking about how I'm having a crash out because I am so incredibly involved in so many different things. My academics are just a crazy combination this semester of things that are just a lot of work. But then at the same time, I'm trying to do all of these other things, you know, to gain experience in the field so that when I graduate, I have experience and can get a job. So I think it's so interesting to talk about this because, yeah, sometimes it really does feel like I'm running out of time. You know, I think about it and I'm like, I have one more full year of undergrad before I'm in grad school. And by the time I get to grad school, I need to have lots of experience so that maybe I can get a job when I graduate or I can get some sort of cool job while I'm in school. And that's ridiculous. It reminds me of how I was on LinkedIn because I've been trying to get a summer internship, which don't even get me started. And I was looking at a job listing for, I want to say it was at the MFA. And it was working in the gift shop. They wanted a minimum of a bachelor's degree to work at the gift shop of the MFA, the Museum of Fine Arts. Where do we go wrong? Where do we go wrong in that that is what we think we need? That we need a bachelor's degree to work in customer service. And then, you know, I look at all these other, like, internship opportunities, and given that I'm trying to get internships in, like, libraries, museums, archives, and, like, yeah, it's a lot harder to do that when you're not a graduate student, so I'm not as hopeful, because that's just not realistic, but it's just the fact that these people are like, oh, yeah, we want you to have a graduate degree, 2 years experience. I thought this was, like, entry-level for, you know, postgraduate students, or I thought this was, like, entry-level roles. It's just insane. And this girl was just talking about how it feels like everyone has, you know, there's so much pressure on you to have 10 years worth of experience by the time that you graduate college. How is that even feasible? This is my question. And that just kind of comes back to my academic crash out, because that's part of the reason why I'm just like so over the semester is just because I'm like, I can't, it's so hard to be taking 20 to 22 credits a semester and then also somehow be getting field experience. I'm doing it this semester, but at what cost? At what cost? I don't have a single free night to myself during the weekdays. Like, I may be getting 4 to 6 hours of sleep a night. Like at what cost are we sacrificing, like, a good education and also getting good field experience? It's just so it feels so impossible sometimes. And so that's why sometimes I play these songs that are so incredibly intense and motivating and very, very intense and they invigorate me. I feel like I just kind of need that motivation. So I feel like that very much goes into the music that I play because I'm not someone that can play, you know, slow, classical, lo-fi music when I'm studying. That'll make me fall asleep. I need something that's going to make me feel, like, intense. It's going to be like a breath of fresh air in my face, you know, splashing cold water on me to wake myself up.
These songs are almost motivational in a way because they're so fast-paced, and I'm like, yeah, this is exactly how I feel right now, trying to gain experience and also be passing my classes and also actually be learning things from my classes so that when I graduate, I'm successful. So yeah, thanks for listening to my TED Talk. With that, we're going to transition into some more music here. So I played a lot of early 2000s, 2010s, 2020 inspired like high energy pop. But now we're going to transition into my other favorite kind of music to listen to when I study. And that is like Male Manipulator's 80s, 90s music. I say Male Manipulator and it's just because sometimes I feel like a loser when I say that I like Daryl Hall and John Oates, you know? So the first song is going to be Maneater by Daryl Hall and John Oates. One of my favorites to lock into. And this has like kind of a similar vibe of like seriousness and intensity, but it's just a little bit more playful and a little bit slower and not as high energy as the songs I played before. So please enjoy Maneater.

You are listening to Simmons Radio The Shark. You just heard Maneater by Daryl Hall and John Oates and West End Girls by the Pet Shop Boys. I hope you enjoyed those songs. Those are some of my favorites again when I'm doing work. So I know I was like heavy hitting on crash out, burnout, whatever this episode, but I want to end it with some positive notes because I think we're all, you know, at the point in the semester as college students, like, burnout is real. Burnout is hitting. We have a month left-ish. A little over a month left. So it's crunch time. It really is crunch time. But that doesn't mean that there can't be joy and positivity and whimsy, even if it's really, really, really hard to find. Personally, I am so excited for May Day. I can't wait for May Day. I can't wait to have the inflatables out on the quad and Simmons Radio is going to be DJing and for the flower crowns and the maypole. It's my first May Day, so I'm very excited. And I'm also really excited, guys, guess what? On April 24th, Simmons Radio is having a Y2K club night in Quadside. You heard it here, folks. I'm going to be up there with the turntable, playing really fun music. We're going to get some song requests. It's going to be a super, super fun time. And I cannot wait for that event. So there's going to be fun things coming up. And we just have to persevere. We have to persevere. Apply for those co-ops. Apply for those internships. Get that homework done. Do everything you can. And make this time count. Because, I've been saying I don't have enough time. Maybe you do have enough time if you put that phone down. If you delete some of your social media, get off that phone. Get off those Instagram reels. Do your work. That's my motivation. That's my motivation. That's what's going to get me through. No more screen time for me. I need to lock in. But, let's talk about a few positive things. This is just going to be things that have run through the consciousness of my brain in the past few days that I thought about that made me happy. Number one, those fruit-flavored marshmallows. Do you know what I'm talking about? The, like, lime, raspberry, the orange, the lemon-flavored mini marshmallows that come in, like, they're like the regular marshmallow brand that everyone gets. I used to devour those as a kid because we would put them in like Jell-O salad and fluff salad and stuff. And the things I would do to have a bite of like a cherry fluff salad or a Watergate salad right now. Insane. I would do insane things to get that salad right now. So, Jen, I don't want to hear that you think it's gross. I don't want to hear it. Sorry, I'm going to call you out on air right now. They're so good. And as a motivation, I might march myself over to Fenway Star Market and get me a little bag. Pavlov dog myself to do my homework, if you will. So that's one thing that's been making me happy this week. Let's do two more things that have been making me happy. Oh, my roommate is getting into pickleball. And I want to start playing pickleball. I was really obsessed with playing tennis, like, last summer and the summer before because I love challengers. And so I would play with my friends. And I just love tennis. I think it's so fun. Am I good? No, not at all. Not at all. But it's so fun to just run around on like a court and just like smack a ball with a paddle. And I think that could be really cathartic for me. So like when I'm pissed off about my homework, I'm going to go make my roommate play with me and it's going to be so fun. And so pickleball is another thing I'm looking forward to. My roommate just got actually paddle like a whole set. So we're going to play some pickleball, which I need to start like going outside when I'm stressed out instead of going on my phone, by the way. I implore all of you to do the same. Go touch some grass. Go touch grass. Sorry. And the third thing. What else has been making me happy? My friends have been making me happy. I'm excited for my treble show this week. I'm excited for my treble show next week. Excited for my puppet show. So my friends have been making me very happy. So I implore all of you to think of three things that are making you happy right now. Write them down. Put it on a post-it.
put it on your mirror, put it on, like, the little, like, part of your computer next to, like, your mouse pad so you can look at it. Things that are making you happy right now. Because, yeah, maybe we're all going through burnout fatigue, but that doesn't mean that you can't be happy at the same time. Oh, and also Peeps are making me happy because I really like Peeps, by the way. I love marshmallows and I love Peeps, by the way. And with that, guys, I think I'm going to wrap it up today. I'm wrapping up I have another song. I lied. I have another song. We're going to play one more song and then I'm going to wrap it up. One of my favorite songs, and it's a really silly song again, really gets me going, is Down Under by Men at Work. If you've never heard this song, you'll understand very quickly it's a song about Australia. So please enjoy.

Good Day Night. Is it not the most fun song ever? My favorite line in that song is when they go, wait, let me remember it. I have to pull up the lyrics. He goes, hold up. He goes, do you speak my language? He just smiled and gave me a Vegemite sandwich. That's hilarious. Comedy gold right there. Who knew you could make such a good song about Australia? Not me. So, yeah, that was Down Under by The Man at Work. Really, really good song. And with that, guys, Volume 12 of The Fishbowl is wrapped up for the week. I know this was an all-over-the-place episode, going from serious to silly, but if you take anything away from this episode, it is that you are not alone if you feel like you are 10 steps behind as a 20-year-old, 21-year-old, burnt-out college student. You're not. You are not. Just go outside, touch some grass, and learn some things in school, because you're paying to be here. That's all I got for you. I'm gonna go, and tonight I'm gonna make Jell-O fluff salad. So, with that, everyone, peace, love, coconuts. I'll see you next week. Bye.

What up? What up? What up? What up? Hey, everyone. You're listening to Simmons Radio the Shark, and this is the Fishbowl with your host, Piper. Hi. You just heard All the Way Through by TV Girl, and I'm here, back better than ever. I might be so stressed with homework and life right now, but I'm so ready to have a good time and pretend that none of that exists. You know why? Because today we're talking about presidents. Whoop whoop. I'm so excited. I've been waiting for this episode so I can just talk. I don't even know how much music's going to get played because I just want to talk and talk and talk and talk and talk. So today we're going to be talking about four presidents. Four of my most favorite presidents and their stories, okay? I think that they're the presidents that are kind of forgotten about, and so I think the people forget they actually have interesting stories, even though to us they're just like old white men that are on a poster on a wall in your elementary school. So, yeah. Before we get into like how I got into presidents, we're going to start with the first one because I want to feature it first. Also because it's not a I'm actually not going to talk about a president. I am going to talk about a president's wife. Because that is just as awesome. Hashtag women in gender studies minor. Okay, so let's get the show on the road. Let's get the show on the road. I'm so excited, if you can't tell. The first person I want to talk about today. And by the way, I'm trying to go in chronological order. So I believe this is the earliest person I'm talking about. Today, I want to talk about someone I actually wrote about for my final paper, my first semester of college. It was for a Women and Gender in History Before 1890 course. I want to talk about Sarah Polk. Raise your hand if you know who that is. I know I just saw everyone's hands down. Sarah Polk was the wife of 11th U.S. President James Polk. And there's not a reason really you should remember him, to be honest. Like, he kind of was a nobody, but she wasn't. In this paper that I wrote, first of all, I wanted to find any excuse I could to talk about presidents in my paper, so I was looking into all their wives, and I found this really interesting argument that Sarah Polk actually, in my opinion, is one of the first examples of a modern conservative woman that we see in U.S. history. And I think that is incredibly fascinating, the way that she used her power to achieve that, and the way that I see very similar things happening in the U.S. now. Okay? Let's dive in, okay? Let's dive in. So, for a little background on Sarah Polk, she... I'm referencing my paper, everyone, okay? I'm referencing my paper. She was a highly educated woman and went to multiple schools growing up. So, she... was raised to be extremely educated and was considered one of the first ladies, the first ladies to ever be politically active. And when she was going to school as a young child, she went to school in the South. Her parents wanted her to be raised so that she would have some, be able to exert some sort of power or would actually be able to kind of accomplish things besides like the typical motherly duties. So her parents and her, like, they wanted Sarah to marry to a political figure because that would be the easiest way that she could exert power. She could, you know, kind of do something, make a mark, because at the time, mind you, she's growing up in the early to mid 1800s. So James Polk was elected to the presidency in 1845. So you have to consider that is the time period. Women were property. And so there was really no tangible way for her to exert any sort of force of power at that time. So the easiest way she had to do it was through her spouse. So Andrew Jackson actually was influenced James and Sarah to get married. And they married under the condition that Sarah would assist James Polk, in his political campaign, specifically eventually to become president. Like, the goal was to become president. So, like, this wasn't a marriage for love. It was a marriage for politics, which I think is so interesting. Sarah Polk then became her husband's closest political advisor. She actually,
would, like taught him. Like, she was arguably more educated than he was. I believe, I don't know where, I don't know if I have this exact thing in my notes, but I swear that, like, she taught him how to do, like, really basic, like, reading skills and stuff. Like, she taught him, like, she taught him. And so she would, like, help with his speeches, would help develop his opinions on policy and offer advice, and would even, like, transcribe and write responses that politicians would be writing to Polk, even when he was president. So, like, she was, like, co-writing his entire presidency, which I find really interesting, but it was all done behind closed doors. So the only reason we really know about this now is through the archives. The University of Tennessee has, like, a lot of their letters and information because they, the Polks had land in Tennessee. It was also really interesting because when Polk was elected to the presidency, Sarah made a personality for herself and, like, presented herself as this perfect Christian wife, to the point that, like, the Polks were known to be boring presidents because Sarah banned hard liquor, she banned dancing from the White House, and wouldn't attend, like, horse races, theater events. She wouldn't do any of that. And she kept Sunday as the Sabbath day for her and her husband. So she kind of presented as this perfect Christian wife. But then we know the juxtaposition behind closed doors is that she was exerting all of this political power. And I think that's kind of where we start to see, like, the idea of, like, this conservative woman. Like, she was promoting these conservative values, yet behind closed doors she wasn't following it. I also think it's really important to mention the fact that they never had kids. They were very focused on exerting power and force. That they didn't have kids, which was something very controversial that a lot of people had. And one other thing, one other thing that I think is really interesting about Sarah Polk is the fact that, like, she was not vocal about her political activeness. And she didn't, like, it was weird because she was politically active, but she didn't share a lot of the same beliefs as a lot of other women at the time. So, for example, Seneca Falls was happening at the time of the Polk presidency. If you don't know what Seneca Falls is, it's one of the first demonstrations of, like, feminist movements in the United States where women advocated for the right to vote. Sarah Polk didn't have to believe in women's rights. The reason why she didn't have to believe in women's rights is because of the fact that, like, she was an exception to the belief. She got her power through these, like, kind of, sorry if this doesn't make sense, guys. She got this sense of power through, like, the backdoor way that she influenced her husband's presidency, if that makes sense. So, yeah, she didn't believe in women's rights, but she wasn't affected by it because she was still influencing her husband's policy. And I think this is where I argue we see this conservative woman kind of rise up, because I believe that in modern day and in history, conservative women have kind of abided by those same ideals where they believe in really restricting people's rights on things, but yet they're kind of an exception to the rule because they have this backdoor way to get around it. A lot of times it's justified by religion. So this is why I say she was one of the first examples of conservative female power seen in U.S. history. This juxtaposition between her beliefs and then what she was doing behind closed doors. I just find it so very fascinating. And I think that it's someone that's never talked about. Because who is talking about presidents from the 1840s? Nobody. Nobody cares about who James Polk was. No, only people only care about who Washington was. Like, you know what I mean? So that is my first little rant, everyone, talking about the Polks. I hope this gives you a little slice into what today's episode is going to look like. But for now, we're going to play a little bit more music. Very exciting. So today I just have some songs for you that are songs I've discovered recently, songs that I really like that I haven't played in a long time. Just some like nice transitional music while I yap. So up next we have Tentpole Shangri-La, which is a song by Joe from his oldest album, 2020.

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This is the Fishbowl with your host, Piper. And you just heard Tentpole Shangri-La by Joe and Need Your Love by Tennis. All right, back to the matter at hand, okay? Also, I'm taking a new philosophy approach to my shows, and I want to be more like Brittany Broski's podcast and be unhinged and just say whatever I want. So that's what's happening, by the way. So I talked a little bit about Sarah Polk to kind of start us off, give you a little taste for what today's episode's going to be like. But how did I get into presidents? Because that's like a really stupid thing to be interested in, you might be asking. Well, I don't remember exactly how it happened, but what I do know is I had this obsession with a Scholastic book about presidents when I was in like second grade. So I actually was so obsessed with it, and it basically was like this little fact book, and each page was a different president, and they had a bunch of fun facts about each president, and I loved it. I read it front to back. I knew so many facts about all of the presidents, and that interest just kind of carried with me for a long time. And in high school, I decided to indulge the interest a little bit more, and here we are. I actually last year was able to buy a copy of the book off of eBay, and I nearly cried when I opened it in my dorm. It actually came with the 2012 election sticker sheet that was in the original book, still fully attached. And I would say that's what started it. I actually wrote one of my final college essays about a president because they just had that much of an effect on me, and they actually kind of steered me towards choosing public history, museums, libraries, archives as my career of choice, which I think is kind of funny. But yeah, with that being said, I also do collect a lot of presidential memorabilia now. Let's just go over a little haul of what I got. So in my room right now, I have two presidential Pez dispensers that were thrifted and gifted to me by my lovely girlfriend. Crazy poll, by the way. Crazy poll that they were able to find me presidential Pez dispensers, because I have been wanting them so bad. One time made my friends watch a YouTube video showing a presidential Pez dispenser collection because I think they're so cool and I want all of them. And they actually come in box sets of five. And the, like, you know, like the stick of the Pez dispenser, it'll be either red or blue based on what party the president allied with, which is so cool. So I have a William McKinley and a Theodore Roosevelt, or Teddy Roosevelt, Pez dispensers, but I want all of them. So those do sit in my room. I have a original Nixon Agnew bumper sticker from the 70s. I have a vinyl of President William Howard Taft's speeches. Like, it's basically it's a 7-inch vinyl that like has like his like inaugural speech on it. I have a couple books, presidential books. I have a William Howard Taft postcard and a Washington postcard. I have a potted plant with LBJ's face on it that I hodgepodged onto the plant pot. And I have a tennis racket full of presidential pins. I think I have Hoover, Kennedy, LBJ, a fake Taft one, FDR, Carter, Ford, a bunch of them. There's like, I think I want to say I have like 10. So I'm also a big presidential memorabilia collector. And that's kind of why I nerd out. So using this outlet to nerd out with you guys. We're going to play another song or two, and then we're going to get back right into the yapping just for a little...

a little teaser. We're going to play some songs and then talk about James Garfield. So maybe while you're listening to this music, you should Google who James Garfield is. And no, it's not Andrew Garfield, because I've made that mistake multiple times. All right, up next we have Tokyo by Matt Maltese.

Did You Miss Me? Hey, that was Tokyo by Matt Maltese. Now, did you guys search up who Andrew... Ooh, did I not say that. Did you search up who James Garfield was? I hope you did. Because I didn't know anything about him. Like, I didn't really know anything important about him until a few months ago when I listened to a podcast talking about this new Netflix series about him. And it was really fascinating, and I actually would argue that now James Garfield might be one of my top three favorite presidents in terms of how interesting his life was, and also his policy. I genuinely think if he would have had more time, he would have been a fantastic president and a progressive president given his time. Now, let me Google something. In terms of timeline, I believe James Garfield was president, he was president, like, in the 1880s, so about 40 years after Polk, okay? So at that time, we would have been in Reconstruction era of the United States, so things were just kind of dicey all around. Fun fact about James Garfield, he was the last president born in a log cabin in the 1830s. He fought in the Civil War. He was just kind of a dude. Like, he was just a dude from... I actually don't know where he was from. Let's find out. I think he was from Ohio. I'm looking. Can you hear my typing? Yeah, he's from Ohio. Okay, awesome. Well, he... Basically, he would never was going to be president or never planned on being president, okay? He went to the Republican National Convention after Rutherford B. Hayes, who was the president before him. And Rutherford B. Hayes made a promise he would only serve one term, and he did. And so then he stepped down, and the Republicans were like, well, now we need to find a new candidate. Or... I believe he was the... Yeah, he was the 19th, because it was Garfield, then Hayes. Got it. Okay. Well, on the ballot, Ulysses S. Grant and James Blaine were the... let me see. No. Okay, so there were, like, a bunch of candidates running. So there's Ulysses S. Grant, there was James Blaine, there was John Sherman, a bunch of these candidates all running. And... Essentially, at the Republican National Convention, the states have to vote on a final candidate to be, like, on their ballot. And it just kept going nowhere. Vote after vote after vote. There was no decision being made. There was no front runner. And so, what happened was, Grant, he supported John Sherman and actually nominated him. And gave a whole speech about Sherman at the convention, which was widely well received. Throughout the convention, Garfield was receiving some courtesy votes from some states because of just how well he spoke. But after the election was going nowhere, on the 34th ballot, Wisconsin, shout out, cast 16 votes for Garfield. And over time, basically out of nowhere, they were all just like, hey, this one dude that gave a speech for a president did a really good job. Let's just vote him in. And slowly every state did that. And suddenly, Garfield was now the nominee for president. Kind of insane that you go there to give a speech for someone and then you become president. And then he did end up winning the election, in fact. And then I think he became president in 1880. Chester A. Arthur was his vice president, who was just this, like, tax dude from a New York port, which I find kind of funny. He was a customs collector, sorry. It's just funny. Yeah, so really crazy way he became president, but what's just as crazy was his assassination. So he was assassinated by Charles A. Guiteau. Fun fact, it's not fun. Charles Guiteau was born in Ulea, Wisconsin, which if you guys don't know where Ulea, Wisconsin is, it was at one point an unincorporated town in Grafton, Wisconsin, where in fact I grew up. Isn't that crazy? He was born there. And so Guiteau really looked up to Garfield and actually would give speeches on his behalf, like endorsing him for president. Like, I say he was giving him speeches as if he was famous. No, he was just random guy.
And a lot of people didn't necessarily show up for him, for his speeches. But when Garfield won the presidency, Guiteau was convinced that it was his doing that got Garfield to be president. He basically thought that, like, okay, I assisted him to the presidency. It's my God-given right that now, like, I work with Garfield. And so Guiteau essentially schedules these white, because at the time you could just meet with the president. You could just meet with the president. Like, straight up, you could, like, go to, like, my, you can book me, and, like, you could just be like, hey, James Garfield, you and me, Thursday, 3 p.m., you know? And so Charles Guiteau meets with Garfield and is like, hey, I deserve to be an ambassador of, I think it was Paris. I deserve to be an ambassador of Paris because I helped you win the presidency. And Garfield's like, you literally did not. You did not help me. And after saying no multiple times, Guiteau was pissed off. So angry. And it just kind of made Guiteau spiral. And there's lots of suspicions that he had schizophrenia and other severe mental health issues. And essentially, Guiteau went from worshipping Garfield to thinking that he was the second coming of the devil. And Guiteau ended up running into Garfield at a train station and shot him in 1881. Now, Garfield didn't die from being shot by Guiteau. I don't remember where he got shot. Let me look it up. He got shot twice in the back and in the arm. Yeah, in the train station. So, he didn't die from Guiteau trying to assassinate him. He lived for 80 more days after that happened. He died from the doctors that took care of him because they were touching his open wound with unwashed hands and unwashed tools. Because this is before the germ theory came out with, like, Louis Pasteur and all of that. So, like, people didn't understand sanitization and basic hygiene skills. And so that's how he died. It's from his wounds getting infected. Which I think is so incredibly sad. He was very sure, he was not even like more than a year into his presidency and he died. And it would have been totally preventable if the doctors had known to take proper procedures and sanitization. So that's James Garfield, a little overview. And there is a show about him called like Lightning something, Death by Lightning on Netflix if you're interested. But I just think he's so incredibly fascinating. He never wanted to be president. He steps up and then he dies. Really fascinating, in my opinion, personally. But yeah, let's play some more music now and give you guys a little break from all the information. Up next, we have Flash in the Pan by Wallace.

You just heard Flash in the Pan by Wallace and Walls by the Army and the Navy. You are listening to Simmons Radio, The Shark. Then this is The Fishbowl with your host, Piper. This episode is taking way longer than I thought it was going to. I was going to try to end it early today, and that's not happening because guess what? We still have two presidents to talk about. Let's talk about the one that I'm famous for. If you know me, you know I have an obsession with this man, and I've already mentioned his name a couple times. The man, the myth, the legend, William Howard Taft. Yeah, it was the fat one. If that helps you. The one that quote-unquote got stuck in the bathtub. Not true, by the way. Not true. He didn't get stuck in the bathtub. I don't know why everyone says he did. It was a myth. Yeah, so let's talk about him. He was born in Ohio. He was a son of, He was, the son of a judge. So, like, his dad, if I remember correctly, his dad was a Supreme Court judge. Because William Howard Taft, if you didn't know, is like Garfield in that he was the president that never wanted to be president, but, like, more sad. He also was the only president that has been a president and also a Supreme Court judge. Fun fact. And, yeah, his dad was a judge, and that's why he wanted to be a judge. He went to Yale Law School and, like, had all these plans to become a judge. That is what he wanted. He wanted to follow, like, his dad. You know, like, the most normal, like, story you've ever heard in your life of, oh, yeah, I'm this, like, white boy in 1900, and I want to be a judge just like my dad, and I go to school so I can be a judge just like my dad. And then he meets Helen, his soon-to-be wife. And Helen does not like this plan about being a judge. She's like, nope, like, I need more. Helen is kind of like Sarah Polk in the fact that, like, she wanted to assert power through her husband. Because, again, it's 1900. I mean, by the time Taft becomes president, it's 1908. So she has more rights. She has more recognition than Sarah Polk did at the time. But she wants more. And she thinks that her husband being a judge is not enough. So Helen pressures her husband to reconsider his idea and become a president. And he wasn't just like, oh yeah, fine, I'll become the president. What kind of happened is that he was BFFs with Teddy Roosevelt. Who's been known about the Taft-Roosevelt friendship? Me. And basically, Taft was like, when Roosevelt stepped down from the presidency and when he was done with his term, he was just like, guys, everyone nominate Taft to be president. And guess what happened? They all were in love with Teddy Roosevelt because he was Teddy Roosevelt, and all of them elected Taft to be the presidential nominee. So kind of like Garfield in the same sense, where, like, he just was told that he was going to be president because Teddy Roosevelt, like, was like, oh yeah, like, elect this man to be president. There are multiple documents that exist of Taft saying how he never wanted to be the president, and that crushes me. I used to know the quote, but, like, it was just, like, he basically was, like, I try to forget the time that I was president. He was really depressed when he was president. He really hated it. And that's why there's the myth of him getting stuck in the bathtub. It was myths relating to, like, his major weight gain because of his depression being the president. After his presidency, he went on to become a Supreme Court judge, and he says that that was the happiest part of his life. And I don't know about you guys, but that, like, stabbed me in the heart. Because what do you mean this jolly man was, like, forced to be president by his wife and by Teddy Roosevelt? Hated the whole thing. And everyone hated him, by the way, because he was not a good president. He was not a good president because he didn't want to be president. He also, I will say, I can't excuse his behaviors. He did cause some severe issues for the Philippines. He caused mass murders of people in the Philippines, and I do not support that decision, and I do think that that was an ill-made decision. But a lot of his other choices that were less severe, he made because he didn't know what he was doing, because he wasn't someone that wanted to be the president. And so I really admire him in the fact that, like, he may have done things that he regretted in his life, but at the end of the day, he did do what he wanted to do, and he became the Supreme Court Justice. He became the Chief Justice, too. And that was actually the biggest inspiration for me going into library science as a field,
because I didn't think I'd be successful and people told me I wouldn't be successful. And instead of doing what Taft did and doing something else and regretting it later on, I was like, you know what? I'm just going to do it. I'm going to jump into the deep end and just do it. So shout out William Howard Taft. Him and I, we really just bond like no other, if I do say so myself. Yeah. Let's play another song and we'll talk about our final president today. Up next, If You Know What's Right by Hearst.

That was If You Know It's Right by Hers. All right, I have to start wrapping this up. I was talking for too long. We're not going to have an outro song today, guys. I'm sorry. Because I want to be able to talk about my fourth and final favorite president. Calvin Coolidge, everybody. Who knows about Calvin Coolidge? I think if you had to know one person on this list, it would have either been William Howard Taft or Calvin Coolidge. Calvin Coolidge, let me search up when he was president. Guys, I did do research before this, okay? I promise I did. Calvin Coolidge was the 30th president. He served from 1923 to 1929, so right before the Great Depression. He also was the vice president under Warren G. Harding, and he was the 40th governor of Massachusetts. Who would have known? Really awesome. So, there's a couple reasons why I find Calvin Coolidge really fascinating. First of all, his name. Are you kidding me? If I had the name Calvin Coolidge, I would be like over the moon. Like, that is such a cool name. Personally, I think it's just the alliteration. But basically, okay, here's the thing about Calvin Coolidge. If you don't know, he was called Silent Cal Silent Cal because he wouldn't talk. And the president, if you know anything about, I mean, especially modern day presidents, they are such a face of the United States. And they are a very public-facing role. So the fact that Calvin Coolidge, like, just wouldn't talk was hilarious. And I think it was like a publicity stunt. Like, it was just kind of like a dare, I feel like. He was just really reserved. He, just had a quiet demeanor. And he preferred actions more than words. But he was active in radio and other things like that. So, there wasn't an exact reason why. He just was silent. And you know what? We have to hold space for that. There's this really funny anecdote about Calvin Coolidge that is frequently mentioned in, like, biographies about him. A guest once bet that, I'm reading this off of a website. A guest once bet that she could get him to say more than two words, to which he replied, "You lose." He'd sit through dinners without a word, believing silence prevented repetition. So he was just like trolling people. What I do find really interesting, though, is that this allowed his wife, Grace, to become a huge figurehead during his presidency and gave her a huge platform to be able to talk. I think that's really important because not only was it giving a woman in the 20s during the height of the suffrage movement, by the way, a platform to speak on and giving her more power, but it also was just kind of I thought it was a cool move. The other thing I really like about the Coolidges is they had so many pets. There's a couple I want to shout out. It's more specifically Rebecca the raccoon. Shout out Jen. My girlfriend is obsessed with Rebecca the raccoon. We actually saw her at the JFK library had a presidential pet exhibit, and we got to see like a fake Rebecca, and it was the funniest thing ever. So, they had more than one raccoon. They had, like, 10 different dogs. I'm on their website, like, looking at all these dogs. Like, let's just go. I'll name the dogs, okay? Peter Pan, Paul Pry, Rob Roy, Beans, Prudus Prim, Tiny Tim. Sounds like I'm rapping. Diana of Wildwood, a.k.a. Calamity Jane, Blackberry, and King Cole. Rebecca. Oh, where's the other one? I don't know. There was another raccoon, but it only shows Rebecca. Rebecca was, like, Grace's pet, like, his wife. They had another one that named Reuben, but he ran away. They also had a black bear named Bruno. They had a wallaby. They had two twin lion cubs that were then tax reducted. They had a lot of pets that later had to go to zoos. Like they had an antelope, ducks. They had everything, and I think that's just hilarious. Like they kind of just like did what they wanted, and were very free spirited people, which is why I also really like them. All right, guys, with that wraps up this week of the Fishbowl. Thank you for so much for listening, everyone. I hope you enjoyed me yapping, and I will see you next week. Peace, love, coconuts. Bye.

Hello, hello, hello. Happy Tuesday. My name is Jasmine, and you are listening to The Witching Hour on Simmons Radio The Shark. Happy, beautiful, sunny, life-changing 1 million degree day. Oh my goodness, it is so wonderful out. I feel like yesterday and today, any inconvenience that I experienced that would have felt like a major inconvenience over the past 3 months has felt like a very minor inconvenience. And I always tell myself that spring isn't my favorite season because I don't like goose poop. I don't like mud. I hate mud. I don't love rain. I'm okay with rain. And then voila, it's spring every year. And I'm like, yay! I looked up spring in my Spotify library this morning. I have 6 playlists with the word spring in the title. And I'm over here trying to convince myself like, no, like, spring's like a mid-season. Spring's like okay. I don't know. I like the shoulder seasons though. I do like spring. I do like autumn. Honestly, I do. I probably have to accept. I think spring's my favorite season because today I was on the porch with my wonderful girlfriend and her wonderful roommate. And the roommate is from Miami, Florida. And the roommate complains whenever it's under 40 degrees. And we all make fun of her. Ha ha hee hee ha ha. It was like 77 degrees. We were on the porch in the sun and I was like, I had just like gone on a little 10-minute jaunt to get some Dunkin' for us, and I come back and I say, I'm like, I feel like this is the warmest weather I can tolerate. And they both laugh at me, especially the roommate from Florida. And I'm like, you have to understand, I think 77 degrees is as warm as things should get ever. I'm from Maine. I spent a lot of time in Tennessee though. But like, why would it ever need to be over 78 degrees? Name one situation where it needs to be over 78 degrees, unless it's like a pool party. Even then, 78 degrees is fine for swimming. I mean, I live in a town that's like coastal on the Atlantic, so maybe a little bit warmer because the water's still cold at 78. But like, explain to me one other scenario, like just like a normal day. You're going to work, you're going to school, where it should need to be over 78 degrees. My favorite temperature ever is 65 degrees. I love 65 degrees. I can throw my best outfits in 65 degrees. Today I wore a pair of capris. I love capris. I have so many capris. I just ordered a few more capris. I really like, this is like, to me, 65 to 75 degrees. That's capri weather. And I have so many, my favorite outfits are an outfit that's like where the top and the bottom look like they're for different temperatures, you know? So like a sweater and a skirt, a hoodie and some shorts, jeans and a tank top. Those are the best outfits in my opinion. I can do the most with those outfits. But when it has to be like t-shirt or tank top and shorts every day, boring. Sweater and pants every day, boring. Boring. Hello, I hope everyone's enjoying the sunny day. My friend Nisha just tuned in. Happy mother effing birthday, my friend. Okay, so I've got some BS today. Today's episode is everything bagel with hello cream cheese. The first 3 tracks that I have are all by contemporary bands in the DIY scene, 2 of which from New England, 1 from Texas. Bands around-ish my age, all fairly recent releases, and they're all good, and everything is good, and New England, Northeast, emo forever, and yeah. Starting off is Everything But The Girl by Porcelain, from their split with Velvet, which released last winter, just a few months ago. Very, very good. They're a Rhode Island shoegazy kind of band. And I think they freaking rock. And I hope you do as well. So yeah, here's Everything But The Girl by Porcelain.

You just heard Everything But the Girl by Porcelain, A Future Worth Dying For by I Promise the World, and Sunstained by Summers and Autumn. My name is Jasmine, and you are listening to The Witching Hour on Simmons Radio, The Shark. Happy beautiful, beautiful day. I talked a little bit about Porcelain, shoegazy band from Connecticut. Very cool stuff. I've never actually seen them live. Drats. They've been in the area a few times. I just haven't been able to make shows. And so many shows happen on the same nights as other shows. I hate having to do that juggling and prioritizing. But you know, that's so much better than being somewhere where there just aren't shows. You know, shout out Boston. I love you, Boston. After that, I played A Future Worth Dying For by I Promise the World. Super cool band. Super, super cool band. They're from Texas. They have a Wikipedia page that calls them metalcore. I think that that's semi-accurate. But I think they're super cool. I really love that last song. They definitely scratch the same itch that Away With Words scratches for me, who my girlfriend introduced me to ages ago. But before we were girlfriends, when we were like first talking, like 6 months ago, she introduced me to Away With Words and Grave Robbery by Away With Words. If you want to listen to one good emo track today, just one, pretend like you haven't heard a good one on the show already. Pretend you're not about to hear a few more. One good emo track. Listen to Grave Robbery by Away With Words. So good. So good. But yeah, I Promise the World kind of reminds me a little bit of Away With Words. Reminds me a little bit more of Concealer. I like Concealer. I want them to come out with a full-length album. I'm pretty sure if I have all the facts straight in my head, they are working on one. But then after that, I played Sunstained by Summers and Autumn. Local band, Lowell area. Ella, the vocalist, is such a sweetheart. I've seen them live once, and I did photos for them, and they were pretty awesome photos, if you ask me. But yeah, great band. Great stuff. Beautiful, beautiful stuff. Their recent EP, why am I forgetting the name of it? Gulp. Let me check. Oh, it's not going to tell me now. Their recent EP is very, very good. Sunstain's a bit different from the other songs on the EP. It's a little bit more down tempo and stuff, but I just think it's so cool. Yeah, I hope everyone is doing well. I hope this beautiful day is treating everybody well. I don't see how it could not. Coming up next, I've got a song by the band I Am Disaster. Springfield, Mass, Western Mass, emo band from the early 2000s. I think this track's from 2003. The album that this track is from is super cool. Some of the songs are hit or miss, as with a lot of those DIY projects from the time. But a lot of the songs are so good, including this one. They're inactive now, but apparently at the time they were like the scene in Western Mass in terms of like more like emo leaning stuff as opposed to like the hardcore stuff. So yeah, I've got that. And then after that, I've got a hyperpop track by my favorite ever hyperpop artist, Julia Casablancas. She came out with an EP a couple months ago that is so good. And then after that, I'm going to be playing some Blade. Sorry. The weather is beautiful and that's what I've been in the mood for. I made this entire set list this morning, which I normally don't do. I normally try to do it a few days in advance so I can marinate in it. But I woke up, it was warm, and I said, I want to hear some Western Mass emo and then Blade. So that's what we're going to do. Coming up next here is No One Could Tell by I Am Disaster. Enjoy.

You just heard No One Could Tell by I Am Disaster, Gums by Julia Casablancas, and St. George the Martyr by Blade. My name is Jasmine, and you are listening to The Witching Hour on Simmons Radio, The Shark. Yay! Yay! Yay! Halfway through the episode, and I'm feeling freaking awesome. You should totally stick around after this episode to listen to Ready Ready Radio with Mina. His theme today is zero, the number zero, nothing, null, zilch, nada. But yeah, so I talked a little bit about I Am Disaster, Western Mass Emo, OG, whatever. After that, I played Gums by Julia Casablancas. She is the best hyperpop artist right now. She is my favorite hyperpop artist right now. She is doing it like nobody else is doing it. Her album, Julia Goes to Heaven, Come on. It came out like last December, pretty recently. And she already released another like beautiful EP this year. But oh my God, so good. So I found her through another hyperpop artist named Grimace, which I like a fair amount. But Grimace did a song called Smoking Sine Wave with Julia Casablancas, which is my favorite song off Julia Goes to Heaven. And it's so good. Super, super underrated, but genuinely, like, of all of the hyper pop that I am hearing that's come out within the past, like, 3 years, I think that she's the best. The recent EP was called Doomed Yuri, (I Don't Want to Be Drunk, I Love You, (). And the first song on it, I think, is the song featuring an artist named Latina Croft, who I'd never heard of, called Pretty, and it's crazy. Mama, it's crazy. But yeah, I love Julia. I genuinely think that no one's doing it like her. I think that she's the best hyperpop artist right now. I think she's one of my favorite artists that's like started somewhat recently. She's just so good. And then after that, you heard St. George the Martyr by Blade. Oh, my good sis, Blade. I don't know. The weather's warm and it's just like, I love his like more bubbly tracks like St. George the Martyr and Chaos Follows and Flatline are all some of my favorites. And like obviously like I like all sorts of things that he does, but just like especially St. George the Martyr, like the instrumental is just cute, like beep boop boop bop bop bop beep bop bop bop. It's kind of, it's a little Animal Crossing-esque to me. Tom Nook and Blade could make something beautiful together. Or not Tom, no, KK Slider and Blade could make something beautiful together. I hope everyone is enjoying the episode. I hope you're enjoying your day. I hope you're enjoying the sun. I hope you got to spend some quantity of time outside. If you didn't, I'm sorry, that stinks. Coming up next, this is where the Everything Bagel starts Everything Bageling for sure. Starting the queue off, we have Waltz Number 2 XO by Elliot Smith. After that, we've got Bass Victim, and then back into some more emo nonsense with February. Yeah, I guess I'm gonna let this one speak for itself. We all know Elliot. We all know him. Rest in peace, buddy. Here is Waltz.

You just heard Waltz No. 2 by Elliott Smith, Grass is Greener by Bass Victim, and